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1: So, Stephanie, did you see this dating game that Drake live hosted on YouTube?
2: No, I haven't.
0: Wait, one of our friends is on it, Tony Russo.
3: What?
0: Wait, really? Oh, yeah, she was on. She's with Drake all weekend.
3: I did see this because I follow the guy that hosted it, Kyle. We follow each other on Instagram for some reason, so I did see bits and pieces.
0: Yeah, good old Tony made it on there.
1: And then, that's good. It was actually a kick live stream this past Saturday. I said YouTube. It went viral on YouTube, though. But the funniest part was Pikachu stood out. She was the goth girl that he said he wanted to marry. She asked him.
2: I'm sorry. There was a girl named Pikachu.
1: Pikachu, yes. That's her name.
3: And that went right over my head.
1: She asked Drake to do one simple thing when she was on her quote unquote 20 versus one day. And this is what she asked him.
2: Okay.
4: You can look me dead in my eyes. If you say do it, I would.
5: Would you bark for me?
4: Arr, arr,
2: arr. Oh my God.
0: Drake was into it.
1: It was listen one more time to the very end.

0: good boy.
1: Oh, good Lord. So now people are saying he went from being like their number one to the most cringiest thing they've ever heard.
0: Yeah, that gave me the ick. Bad. Bad. Ew.
2: Oh, I can't believe that.
3: Please stick to singing, not barking.
0: Please don't do that ever again, Maria. Good.
4: This is the story of the one. 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
1: There is a brand new Barbie that just got released.
0: And let me say one thing. I've never had a Barbie, but how iconic this Barbie is makes me want one.
1: Mm-hmm.
0: I'll talk about that next.

0: 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Mikey V, Frankie V, and Gianna. Stephanie, did you see what the latest Barbie doll is going to be?
1: I did not.
0: Gianna, have you seen this? Oh, see, Gianna, I figured you would have already had this posted to your Instagram. So, Mattel is releasing a Barbie doll, and it's going to be based off the iconic look of Whitney Houston in the video of I Wanna Dance With Somebody. They have recreated her iconic look and the music video to I Wanna Dance With Somebody and have turned it into a Barbie doll that you now can purchase.
1: That's so awesome. I love that.
2: This is long overdue, no?
3: This might be the first Barbie doll I ever want to have.
1: I feel like, yeah.
2: Does she have a button so she can sing?
0: That's a great question. I don't know. Check that out. Apparently, it's going to be released on what would have been Whitney's 63rd birthday, and the dolls wear a purple tank dress with colorful drop earrings, matching makeup,
2: yeah, she looks
0: hairstyle.
2: Good.
0: It's all from that 1987 music video of I Want to Dance with Somebody.
1: Oh, that's perfect.
2: She comes with a mic stand, microphone, high heels. It's very spot on. This is perfect.
0: And good news for Mikey V, who said this is the first Barbie doll he would ever want. They're actually on sale now in stores and online.
2: They're already on eBay for $100, guys. This is great.
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0: 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Hey, Leanne, would you ever be in a relationship with a man who is dumber than you?
1: I have been in a relationship with a man who's dumber than
2: you. Yeah, I've been there. I've been there too, girl.
0: So almost half of the women that were asked this question said they wouldn't be comfortable with a guy that's less intelligent. However, many like yourself said at one point in their life they were in a relationship with that guy, and that's why it did not seem to work out.
1: Yeah, I would agree with that. I think that was definitely a factor in why we're no longer together. I don't think I would do that again.
2: Yeah. I mean, my ex, that was dumb. He didn't know, like, being on Tinder while in a relationship with me was considered cheating.
0: Oh, you can't do that.
2: No, he had no... He was flabbergasted when I called him out on it.
0: He was like, wait, hold on.
2: He's like, this is breaking news to me.
0: I thought it was just a new social media.
2: Yeah, no. He was like, wait, what?

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104.5 SNX. It's the V Bros. Mikey V, Frankie V, and Gianna. Slater and Dance right there, number 9. It's kind of crazy to think we're just over a month away from our iHeartRadio Music Festival. Zara Larsson right here. She'll be joining us out in Vegas. Can't wait to see you there, Zara. Here's Midnight Sun, one of our favorites, in at number 8.

0: ever say. 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
1: So, Vanessa, there's something you cannot carry on when you go onto a plane, okay?
2: Okay.
1: And this is causing a lot of parents issues with their kids right now. TSA is taking away Nitos, those
3: really?
1: Stress ball things that Gianna was the first one to bring this up. So
4: I have
1: basically, yeah, so as you squeeze this, those like squeeze toys that have gone viral, and here's why. It's filled with a liquid, and there's more liquid than allowed. You can only get 3.4 ounces of liquid to go through TSA, and these Nitos have more than that.
2: I mean, is it like a thing where they're exploding on the plane?
4: Or? They have been exploding, though. We talked about this. There was even a kid in the news, I just saw this, that left his Nitos on his windowsill in his bedroom, and they exploded because of the heat.
3: Yeah,
4: and he had to literally get a skin graft. He got third-degree burn. It was terrible.
3: So don't bring them to the airplane or put them near a window.
4: No, not at all.
1: And reminder, because the parents aren't realizing this, so imagine your kids going through it, thinking he's going to get this or she's going to get this, and they're losing their mind. These kids are screaming and yelling because TSA will take them for you, or you got to go back around and check your bag and chance missing your flight. So just a little PSA, a little heads up.
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104.5 SNX, it's the V Bros, Mikey V, Frankie V, and Gianna. Olivia Dean, she's been absolutely killing on our tour. There she is. So easy, number five, inside the iHeartRadio 9 at 9, back at it on a Monday night and counting down your 9 most requested songs of Bieber, Speed D.

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Ella Langley right there, number three. And here's Sabrina Carpenter, your runner-up.

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0: 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It's the V Bros, Mikey V, Frankie V, and Gianna. Simplest game in the world. I play 1 second of a song, and I wonder if you can tell me the artist and the title of this song. Ooh. And I dug deep into my bag of random songs for today's game.
1: Look at that bag.
0: Okay. In your cars, at your house, in your offices, play along. We start with our very own Mikey V, your first song in 1 second wonder is
2: Stressed Out, 21 Pilots. Hey.
3: Wow. Good job.
0: Mikey V came to play today. Let's see if Gianna did too. Gianna, your first song in 1 second wonder is
3: Attention, Charlie Puth. Yes. I love that song.
0: Run
3: Charlie
0: a roll.
3: Puth's a legend.
1: Yeah.
0: Mikey V, don't mess this up. We're on a roll right now. Your next song in 1 second wonder is
1: Here we go.
2: Hello, Adele.
1: Wow.
2: These are easy,
3: Frankie. These are easy.
0: Oh, yeah? Oh, yeah, Gianna, you're getting cocky on this final one. Here we go. Gianna, finish strong. The final song in 1 second wonder is
4: She said,
3: Do you love me? Drake, God's Plan.
1: Oh, wow.
4: Do you love me? I tell her only partly. I only love my bed and my mom. I'm sorry.
3: Remember when everyone was like, oh, so his kid's name is my bed.
0: There we go. 1 second wonder. Thank you so much for playing along with the V Bros.
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1: Natalia, is it okay to still say Summerween?
2: I think so.
3: Yeah, why not?
1: Gianna's, because it's August now, I figure, you know, we're kind of like getting closer to Halloween.
3: Still but summer.
1: That is true. And this is something that's going to excite Gianna, the Halloween queen, and others out there that enjoy scary movies, because as we get closer to Halloween, we'll watch lots of scary movies. If you watch one, it'll actually put you in a good mood. Watching scary movies are one of the top ways of flipping a bad day around and turning yourself happy.
2: I feel like it always just freaks me out. How would it make me happy?
0: Yeah, it freaks me out that I can't sleep at night and then I'm groggy the next morning. So I'm not sure where I'm getting happy out of this.
3: I feel great. I don't know why. It's like like rush of euphoria, and then you realize it's just fake, and then you're like proud of yourself for making it through the movie.
1: So experts actually found that, scary experiences help people feel less anxious, less frustrated, and even happier. They got through the movie. They know it's not real. And all of a sudden, like, they walk out the door from the movie theater. It's like, wow. Life is good, man. I'm happy.
3: Exactly.
0: Gianna said you're proud of herself. I see Gianna after like a scary movie patting herself on the back. Like,
3: I made it.
1: You did it?
3: Yeah.
1: You survived.
3: No, seriously.
0: The monster didn't get you.

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1: There are things that you do that are a turn off and you don't even know it.
0: Let's get you in the know on this. We'll talk more next.

0: West Michigan's number one hit music station, 104.5 SNX, is Mikey V, Frankie V, and our best friend Gianna. So, Melissa, I was laughing about something today, and it's going to upset Mikey, okay?
1: All right. What were you laughing about?
0: So, this list came out of body language turnoffs. That, like, you know, when people, you do certain things, and people
2: I already know where you're going.
0: Yeah. So, you could probably guess all of them on this list, because Mikey V does every single one of these.
3: I can guess one right off the bat. Shaking the leg uncontrollably all day long.
0: There it is. Number three on the list. Number three on the list is he tapping the foot, shaking the leg. Mikey V, guilty, guilty, guilty.
2: Where's the judge?
1: Okay. Do you have restless leg syndrome or something?
3: I always say that he does.
2: Undiagnosed, but yeah, probably.
0: All right, that was number three on the list of body language turnoffs. Number two on the list. What does Mikey do every time he's talking on the phone?
3: Goes around and around and around in circles.
0: Pacing back and forth.
3: God,
0: pacing,
3: I know Mikey so well.
2: Wait, who doesn't do that on a call?
3: I do that too, I will say. But yeah, you do Olympic laps. It's crazy.
2: You get my steps in, okay?
0: Body language.
1: I pace too.
3: Yeah, there we go. Thank you. We all pace.
0: Number one on the list, Mikey B literally just did it during this conversation. Number one on this list.
3: Slouch?
0: Is tapping random things. He's tapping a water bottle as we're having this conversation.
3: Yeah.
0: The number one thing on the list is drumming or tapping random things when somebody's trying to talk to you.
1: That's the worst. I hate tapping.
3: Yeah, we used to, like, I feel like we got in trouble for that in school growing up with the pencil, just when you're, like, fidgeting.
1: And the pens, of the clicking the pen.
3: Yeah, clicking the pen, yes.
2: Well, good news is I do all those things here, and I don't care if they turn you guys off. I'm not hitting on anybody here.
3: Yeah.
2: So true.
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1: Got Joanna with us right now. When you sneeze, do you sneeze really big and loud, or do you do one of those little small ones?
2: Oh, no, I'm like a singer.
3: I do both. It depends on the setting.
0: I feel like the if you're quiet with this, it's like not good for you.
1: Yeah, see, Mikey's onto something here. Yeah, seriously, when you make the windows rattle, when you do that big sneeze, it's actually better for you because it means you have higher lung capacity because you're going to have to take in more air to make it extra loud. Oh. And it's actually good because you're going to get more out of your system when you do it that way versus trying to keep it in. Just make sure you cover up because I also learned that a sneeze can contain up to 100,000 germs.
3: And Mikey's favorite thing to do is sneeze in my direction. I sit on his right side and he turns to the right and he goes, yeah, yeah.
0: Well, next time I do that, I say, Mikey, good job being healthy.
1: A great big sneeze. Good job.
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1: Every night we spread those positive vibes. 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One thing making you smile tonight?
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2: I have no idea. 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
0: That's wild. The countdown to surgery. I'm used to counting down to like birthdays, Christmas. Yeah, right? You're like, yeah, cutting on into somebody.
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2: It's the new hit list. What's going on, my loves? I'm Angelina. Time to kick it. Discover some new music with me. 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He just brings back that teen angst music that I crave.

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2: 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Definitely got this album in heavy rotation. I love when Ari feeds us. This one's Petal.

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1: I am not over Outside Lands weekend. I'm Angelina. The new hit list, I mean, Tinashe killed it. Charlie XCX tore it down. Baby Keem, Mariah the Scientist, so much more. One of my favorite parts was actually getting there. You know, I'm Bay Area born and raised, and we have the Munis, which is like the little trolley, but it's like an old school one. I low-key never even been on. P-Lo, rapper P-Lo was DJing, playing us his new album. I always wanted to hang on the side of a trolley, and I got to do exactly that while shaking buns on Muni on the way to Outside Lands. It was amazing. All the highlights up for you from this weekend at New Hit List on the gram or at Angelina on air.
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2: Earrings, Malcolm Todd also tore down at Outside Lands. 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I'm at Angelina on air. Bella Kay. I love it. 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

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Hey, I'm Angelina, the new hit list. Appreciate you hanging out with me, discovering new music. Tap in with us, give a follow, add new hit list, add Angelina on air. It's been so real. Leaving you with Olivia Rodrigo, Stupid Song.

0: 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Should guys sit down to pee?
1: Wow.
0: They're saying that if you're at home and you're a man, you don't need to stand up to pee. Maybe you feel like you have to because you've been doing it your whole life. So you kind of, that's just sort of what you're engineered to do. But they're saying that you, as a guy, you're causing contamination and bacteria to spread everywhere. I guess just by stuff splashing around. I got to be careful with how I mention this on the air because I don't want to get gross. But anyways, if you sit down, there's less of a chance of stuff splashing everywhere. So men, added to the list of things that they're mad at us about. But hey, this would at least fix the whole leaving the seat up thing, right?

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1: Gen Z hates corporate jargon. I guess, according to this new survey, Gen Z workers only understood about 5 out of 24 common phrases that are used in the corporate workplace. Things that confuse them are terms like in the pipeline, push the envelope, let's take this offline, and phrases like move the needle. So I guess only 18% of employees of all ages and 15% of Gen Z understood what it actually means. So they're not here for it. But we also learned that Gen Z doesn't drink alcohol, and now the new stat is that they don't like any sort of sex scenes in movies. Woohoo! Party time!
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West Michigan's number one hit music station, 104.5 SNX. Hey, before you take that little end of summer trip, there's something that TSA agents are not allowing on planes, something that your kid most likely has. It's one of the more popular toys in the world right now, and flights are not letting them fly. And if you don't want your kid screaming and crying at TSA before you get through the metal detector, which sounds like hell, then you're going to want to listen.

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It's Buster looking to get you the gimmies VIP for Hillary Duff. 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
1: So it's these Nido toys. Everybody knows these are everywhere. They're little sensory cubes. You can get the knockoff versions at the gas station. So apparently a TSA rule is leaving kids in tears at airport security checkpoints. TSA are taking the Nido squishy toys from carry-ons during screenings because they're filled with gel and have to be 3.4 ounces or less to be allowed through. And most of your little Nido toys weigh more than 3 to 4 ounces and are filled with that gel. The problem is most parents aren't aware of the rules, so they don't know to pack the Nidos in your checked luggage so they don't get taken away and you don't have a screaming child at the airport. So now you know.
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1: You ever go snooping through your significant other's phone? 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

0: 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Amber's on the line. Amber, are you there?
1: I'm here.
0: Amber, it says that your boyfriend invaded your privacy?
1: Yeah, he did. He went through my iPad while I was in the shower and read my group chat with my girlfriends.
0: Oof. Yeah, you might see something you don't want to see if you're ever doing that. So what did he find in the group chat?
1: Well, he found a conversation where one of my friends asked me if I was actually attracted to him.
0: And this is your boyfriend?
1: Yes.
0: Okay. And what'd you say?
1: I said no.
0: Damn. You're not attracted to your boyfriend?
1: I mean, it was a private conversation. I wasn't trying to hurt his feelings.
0: Well, what exactly did you say?
1: Well, I said, Dylan isn't the hottest guy I've ever dated. And then my friend asked me why I'm with him. And I said, he's loyal. He has a great career. He treats me like a queen. He wants a family. And he'll make an incredible husband and father one day. I've dated the really hot guys before, and you know what? They were terrible boyfriends.
0: Okay. So where does Dylan fit on that scale?
1: He's dependable. He's mature. He has his life together. He shows up, and he's kind. And I said it feels good not to compete for the hot guy's attention anymore.
0: Damn. It's like I sort of see what you're saying, but like can you see why that's probably going to sting a little bit for him?
1: I do. I mean, if someone said that about me, I would be upset too, but it's true. I mean, everyone acts like relationships are supposed to be based on butterflies and attraction forever. I mean, I'm thinking about who's going to be changing kids' diapers at 3 a.m. and coaching Little League.
0: What did your friends say? Were they piling on and saying like they agree with you, or any of them saying that he was good looking? They say he was ugly.
1: Yeah, one of my friends said he was kind of ugly.
0: Okay, what do you say?
1: Oh, I said, well, of course he's not conventionally attractive, but when he asks if he looks good, I tell him he looks good because I love him. I mean, what am I supposed to say? Actually, babe, you're about a 6.
0: So now what's happening?
1: Well, of course he's devastated. He keeps asking if I actually desire him or if I'm just picking the safest option. And honestly, I think he's making it way bigger than it is, because attraction fades, character doesn't.
0: I mean, on paper, what you're saying is kind of what they instill in us from childhood, right? Is like, don't judge a book by its cover. Now that I think about it, yeah, why did he read your iPad? Have you ever given him reason to not trust you?
1: I think it's his own insecurities, to be honest.
0: There's a problem there where he's not secure in your relationship. I think that might be the bigger issue here. I'm sure every group chat and his messages with his boys, I'm sure ain't no tiptoeing around anybody's feelings there. So I'm sure he could understand people just talk a certain way when they're freely speaking in a trusted group. So you didn't really say anything too damaging. But I also think the flip side of this is you might need to be like, hey, man, this is how I feel. This is the way it was worded, but this is how I truly feel. And we're still good. But also, why are you going through my stuff? I think he's in the hot seat more than you are here.
1: Yeah, and that's definitely something we need to talk about for sure.
0: All right. Well, listen, I'm going to open up the phone lines here. You can text in at 71021 or hit me in the DMs at FM Buster. Do you think Amber is in the wrong here for letting her friends call her boyfriend ugly and all that stuff? Or do you think the boyfriend is in the wrong for reading her iPad to begin with? Let's get some clarity on that. And look, I'm not trying to make this any more complicated, but I think you and him got some things to figure out as you continue through this relationship. All right, well, good luck with your ugly boyfriend.

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1: Hey, you just met Amber on Ask Buster. Her boyfriend overread a conversation in the group chat with the girls where he saw that she said, he's not that attractive. But she said she still loves him for multiple reasons. Hello.
2: I think she needs to figure her stuff out because you can date a guy or a girl that's not super hot, that's not a 10, but still actually be in love with him and have qualities that you like that aren't just, oh, he's going to change diapers. Oh, he's going to be a good husband and do this and that and cook dinner. Like, you can enjoy the person's creativity. You can enjoy their personality, their sense of humor.
1: I see what you're saying. Like, he can pay bills and he can take care of diapers. So at least I've got, you know, a strong employee over here.
2: Yes. Like, I mean, me and my husband aren't the most attractive people, but if you ask us about each other, we're not going to go, oh, well, he's a good husband. She's a good wife. Oh, he's a hard worker. Like, no, I'm going to talk about him, like how great he is with our pets and how much I love that about him and how good he is to people, not about, you know, his work ethic or something like that.
1: And I bet y'all still throw down pretty well too, right?
2: Exactly. of course.
1: All right. Hey, thanks for the call. We appreciate you.
2: Thank you.
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Yo, you're about to meet Darren. Darren is a landlord and a tenant in his apartment building. And wait till you hear what Darren does in the laundry room that might make you uncomfortable. We'll talk to him next.

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It's Buster looking to get you the gimmies VIP for Hillary Duff. 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

0: 104.5 SNX. We have Darren on the line. Darren, you there?
1: Yeah. Hey, Buster.
0: Mr. Personality. Darren, it says that you're a landlord, and then you govern the laundry room at your apartment building with an iron fist. Darren, what's going on? What does that mean?
1: I think people are overreacting, Buster. I mean, I simply believe we all share one laundry room and someone has to maintain standards.
0: What do you mean standards?
1: Yeah, I'm not just a landlord. I'm a tenant too, so people are disgusting here.
0: Well, what are you talking about?
1: If your washer or dryer buzzes and you leave your clothes sitting there, 10 minutes. That's what I give you, 10 minutes. After that, I'm moving them and I inspect the load.
0: You what? What do you mean? What?
1: Not inspect, but notice. You'd be amazed what people wash together. Baby clothes with greasy garage rags, dog blankets with bath towels. People have no standards anymore.
0: Hold on, just so I'm understanding. Are you saying that you look through strangers' laundry?
1: I mean, I'm not digging through it. I'm observing it. That's the difference.
0: I don't know that there is a difference.
1: Laundry tells you everything, Buster.
0: I kind of sort of half understand what the hell you're talking about, so this is getting a little creepy.
1: You know what's creepy? Washing dog beds in the same machines people wash baby blankets. That's creepy.
0: I can't disagree with that, but did, okay, so have you ever, like, confronted any of your fellow tenants? Do you ever say anything to people?
1: Yeah, I do. I've done that. Just helpful stuff, you know, like, separate your towels. People appreciate constructive criticism.
0: Well, so wait, you said laundry tells you everything. What do you mean by that? Explain that.
1: The relationships. You can tell when they're changing.
0: What do you mean?
1: One guy used to wash men's women's clothes together every Sunday, then suddenly, just men's clothes. After a month later, I could tell he had a new relationship. Now, I believe the new relationship was with another dude because all of a sudden, there were a bunch of men's clothes in there, but a much bigger size than him.
0: Okay, you've got the inside scoop here. I don't know why you would need it, but have any of your neighbors ever confronted you?
1: Yeah, one woman did, and she asked why I moved her clothes. You know what I said to her? They've been sitting there for 17 minutes.
0: 17 minutes, so you count down to the exact minute.
1: Yep, I got a stopwatch, 10-minute courtesy window. After that, the next person needs the machine.
0: See, it's like I can't tell if you're creepy or, like, annoying. You're, like, annoying.
1: Nobody thinks I'm creepy, honestly.
0: I don't know if I'm more annoyed by what you do or, like, how you, like, talk. I don't know. You talk like a comic book villain. But, all right, I guess, Darren, if your tenants are okay with this and nobody's ever called a formal complaint about you, then they must be all right. Or maybe they really don't know what's going on and why their clothes keep getting pulled out of the dryer. I mean, I guess I wonder if anybody agrees with you that, you know, sometimes people can take advantage of public laundry services and you think you're some superhero vigilante to add some justice to that. Or if everybody thinks you're a whack job. But hey, that's what we do here at Weirdo. You can text in at 71021 or hit me in the DMs at FM Buster. We got Darren, the laundry landlord, who's on the phone, who governs the laundry room like a psycho. Hey, listen, Darren, we're going to, that might just be my opinion. I think you're kind of over the top, but we're going to see what people have to say about it, all right?
1: We'll see how many people agree with me. And I think it's going to be a lot.
0: I bet you do. All right, Darren.
1: Thanks, Buster.
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1: I'm trying to figure out if I think this is a good idea or not. 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

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Is it cheating or not? I'm going to go through this list. Let's see how many answers we have that are alike. Texting an ex on their birthday. I don't know if that's cheating, but it's definitely inappropriate. Like, what? Hell no. Yes, it is cheating. Getting lunch alone with a coworker. Nah, that's not cheating. Sometimes that's just how business works. Having a work wife or a work husband. Yeah, I don't love that. I think a lot of people do it, and it might be harmless. That's just a meat thing. I'm kind of uncomfortable with that. I've had co-hosts. I never refer to them as my work wife out of respect to my real wife and their real husband. Watching pornography. I don't think it's cheating. Hell, sometimes you can learn a thing or two. Going to a strip club. It's not cheating if you're going to the strip club with like a group of people and you're kind of just drinking and sort of throwing money around. It is kind of cheating if you're getting all creepy in the back rooms. Liking thirst traps on Instagram. Probably not cheating, but definitely disrespectful in my opinion. Accepting a drink from a stranger at a bar of the opposite sex. I don't know, because girls don't buy drinks for guys at bars. So when that ever happens, I'll let you know. Having a best friend of the opposite sex. Best friend? That's a little weird. Keeping your phone password private from your spouse. Yes, because if you're not cheating, then what are you hiding in there? Venting about your relationship to someone of the opposite sex. Kinda, yeah, depending on how deep you go and like what the actual venting is. If you're, yeah, I don't love that. That's disrespectful. Going to dinner alone with an ex. Yeah, that's a problem. Again, another one that it might not be cheating, but it's definitely inappropriate. Dancing with someone at a bar. Nah. Depends on the dance. Depends on the song. Hey. Talking to an AI companion for emotional support. That's weird, but I don't know if it's cheating. I don't know. Liking an ex's Instagram photo. That goes back to the thirst trap thing. Yeah, it's a problem. Having a celebrity hall pass. Yeah, I think that's kind of cheating. I don't love that. And using OnlyFans. Whoa. Yeah, that's definitely cheating. Especially if, like, it's one thing to follow a bunch of hoes or something on social media. By the way, hoes can be guys or girls, too. Don't get all crazy on me. It's one thing to be following people on social media. It's another to be, like, paying to see them and converse with them on some creepy third-party app, right? Listen, just have good intentions. Play with an open hand. That's what I always say. Don't play with everything else open.

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0: Dante's will return. They say the season is arriving early, as it does every year, with the fan favorite pumpkin spice latte returning to menus on August 25th. Joining the fall lineup will be a new iced pumpkin cream shaken espresso, returning pecan favorites, two banana bread inspired drinks. I don't know. They just put a whole dessert in your cup there at this point. Is it too early? No, I don't care. Is it too early for me? Yeah, I'm not ready for fall yet, but if you don't want it, don't buy it. This is America.
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1: You're about to meet Ashley, and she wants to make her husband this week's weirdo. 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

0: 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Is this Ashley on the line?
1: Yep. Hey, Buster.
0: What's going on, Ashley? It says that you want to nominate your husband to be this week's weirdo. So what's going on?
1: Okay, so my husband has become obsessed with ChatGPT.
0: Like, how obsessed?
1: Okay, so first, it started off harmless, you know, like the typical emails, maybe help planning vacations, you know, stuff like that. But then it became his therapist.
0: Like AI is his counselor?
1: Every single day.
0: What kind of things is he asking it?
1: Everything you can think of, okay? Why do I get anxious before meetings? How do I become more confident? What childhood experiences could explain why I would avoid conflicts? Like, seriously,
0: whoa.
1: I'm sitting 10 feet away. One night, you know, he left his laptop open and I couldn't help it. I'm not proud of it, but I had to look.
0: Okay, here we go.
1: Buster, you don't even know. You don't. Okay. He talks to ChatGPT nicer than he talks to me.
0: What do you mean?
1: Everything starts with, hi, hope you're having a great evening. Or, could I bother you with something? Then it gets weirder.
0: How?
1: He literally wrote, you're the only one I feel like I can be completely honest with.
0: Damn.
1: He even named it.
0: He gave ChatGPT a nickname?
1: Every morning, he starts with, morning, Gigi.
0: Stop it.
1: So that's not even, you know, the end of it. I actually found one where he asked, do you think I'm a good husband? And then it answered, and he literally typed, thank you, I needed to hear that.
0: Have you confronted him about any of this?
1: The moment I saw, I did. And he said, it's not a person. And I said, then why are you flirting with it?
0: Flirting?
1: Buster, you heard what I said earlier. Because he tells it things before he tells me, his wife.
0: Does he know that you read this stuff?
1: He actually doesn't. Every now and again, I would hear him say, hey, Gigi, and I just roll my eyes.
0: I wonder, Ashley, if this is probably a more common problem that we're hearing about all over the place. People just seem to be more connected to an AI companion than their own actual companion, which is a little bit scary. We're probably embarking on a whole new thing here in life. Let me do this. Let me open up the phone. You can text in at 71021 or hit me in the DMs at FM Buster. Do you have somebody in your life that is overly communicative? Is that the word? Communicative? Whatever the word is. If you have somebody in your life that is emotionally invested with their AI companion, with robots, I'd love to hear from you, and I'm sure Ashley would love to be able to commiserate, right, Ashley?
1: Before I forget, one more thing, okay? He says, thank you, after every response, as if this robot can hear, see how appreciative he is. And you know what? If robots take over someday, I know my husband definitely will be surviving, okay?
0: Yeah, he's the only one nice to him. All right, well, listen, we're going to get some help on the air for you next, okay, Ashley?
1: Thanks.
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It's Buster, and you're getting out of the car doesn't mean that you have to leave us behind. 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
1: How do you use AI? We just had Ashley. She wants to put her husband on the list because she feels as though her husband has a better relationship with ChatGPT than he has with her, confiding in AI and using it as therapy. We're getting some text messages in here at 71021. This text says, I bet he's nasty with that robot, too. Oh, you're probably right. Who's this?
2: This is Shay.
1: Shay, does someone in your life have an unhealthy relationship with AI, you think?
2: Unhealthy, I'm not sure would be the word, but the someone, I guess, would be me. I wouldn't say that, like, I'm emotionally invested, but used a lot of time like a therapist. You can ask it to be more empathetic or direct, and it forms its answers based on what kind of chat you're having. So it's like an outsider's perspective without, like, formed opinions.
1: What's to stop you from having that relationship with a human before consulting AI?
2: I don't think everyone uses it that way, but at the same time, I think it's easier to talk to, like, Googling something or talking to someone who doesn't really exist, I guess, in the way that you would talk to a therapist, because obviously a lot of things personally are shared through therapy as well. But I can see where someone would think that you're having conversations with a computer or even a therapist that should be had personally with the person in your, or you're in a relationship with, or in personal life, day to day.
1: Do you have a husband?
2: I have a boyfriend.
1: What would you do if you found out that your boyfriend was asking things to AI before asking you? Would you take personal offense to that?
2: I personally don't think so, because I don't see it as another person. I see it as a tool, I guess. But from listening to the conversation that you had with her, the other caller, I would assume that she's taking it personally because she doesn't use AI like that.
1: Right. So I guess maybe if she did, she would probably have a better understanding.
2: I mean, personally, that's what I think.
1: All right. Well, hey, we appreciate your insight, and thanks for calling in.
2: Of course. Have a good one.

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0: 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What do you got?
1: Dear God, never again.
0: Damn. What'd he do? Sleep with your everybody?
1: Oh, good God. Yes.
0: All right. Are you back on the scene now, though? Are you dating again?
1: Sure. It's been long enough. Sure.
0: I don't know. That doesn't sound convincing. Maybe you just need, like, a good friend.
1: Sounds good.
0: With benefits.
1: That sounds even better.
0: Yeah.

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1: This ought to be good. The biggest icks that women have experienced while on the dating scene. It's Buster. Now, mind you, these turnoffs were from first dates, and these women that were surveyed actually experienced this. Like this one. He told me that he wasn't wearing any underwear. Out of the blue, I never asked. Hey, look, listen, here's what I'll say about that one. Maybe he was just trying to steer the vibe in that direction, you know? Hey, I'll let you know if I'm wearing any underwear to see if you are. This one says this guy ate a whole basket of hot wings, licked his fingers, never went to the bathroom. Upon leaving, he wanted to hold hands. Okay, that's gross. That's gross. Come on, fellas. How about this? I was reapplying my lip gloss after dinner, and he asked me if he could smell it. That's not that weird, you know? I mean, I guess maybe a little, but like, I don't know. Sometimes the lip gloss smells good. What do you want to do? This one says he gave me a sample of his beatboxing skills at the table. Yeah, don't do that. Especially like college guys. They think that's cool, or they think freestyling is cool. I'm telling you, she does not want to hear you freestyle or beatbox. How about this one? He got ridiculously drunk, and then he told me that at one point he'd been on Maury. Whoa. You can't leave us hanging like that. What was he on Maury for? Was it like one of those You Are Not the Father episodes? Okay, then one more ick here on a first date that women are confessing is this guy asked me if we could sit side by side because it would be awkward to sit face to face. Oh, like you were sitting on both sides of the table? No. Out of all of this, that's the only one where the guy, he should have ended up in prison.
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104.5 SNX. You know, normally I don't always agree with these things. However, I've got a list here that makes a lot of sense to me. It is 5 relationship rules to live by. Okay? Let's count up because it's radio. Count down the top 5. All right, number 5. A solution only works if it feels good to both people. That's true. They always say, like, the master negotiators always say that a deal is only good when both sides feel like they got just a little pinched, whatever that means. Number 4, try to solve problems only when both partners are calm. If either person is yelling, crying, or upset, take a pause. That's anything, man. Don't make forever decisions based out of a moment's emotion. Number 3, vent relationship frustrations only directly to your partner. That's not your coworkers. That's not your girlfriend. That's not your family. Don't go to your mom. None of that. Vent it out with each other. Duke it out with, well, don't duke it out, but you know what I'm saying. Number 2, the bedroom is only for sleeping and intimacy. Well, this might be a hot take. It says don't fight in the bedroom and no serious discussions in the bedroom. Whoa. Not even a little pillow talk? I guess, yeah, you shouldn't get too deep right before you're going to bed. Wow. All right. Number 1, and I think this is huge, in 5 relationship rules to live by. 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You know what's just funny? How I... And then bring it over to the text. No. Have that conversation in person.

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0: 104.5 SNX, West Michigan's number one hit music station. Oh, I always call this person a soul sucker, but now there's an actual new term for it. It's Buster, and this person is called an ass-hole, and I'll tell you what that means. It's not dirty. I'll get into it next. Hang on.
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West Michigan's number one hit music station, 104.5 SNX. An ask-hole. Do you know what that means? It's Buster and a person who constantly asks for your advice, but then does the exact opposite, is called an ask-hole, meaning they're asking you stuff and your answers are going to a big black hole. I personally call them soul suckers, but yeah, think about the person that calls you crying and complaining about some problem they have in their life, and then all of a sudden you see them with the same guy that you told them not to mess around with in the first place. So why'd you call me and ask me? Ask.

104.5 SNX. What do bartenders hate you drinking more than anything? It's a very popular drink. It's probably right on your mind right now. You probably want one. It's Buster, and I'm going to tell you what that drink is next. And you really should stop ordering them.

0: 104.5 SNX is West Michigan's number one hit music station. They asked a lot of bartenders, and the bartenders agree. They don't want you ordering this anymore. It's Buster. And espresso martinis are the most annoying cocktails that you can order at the bar, especially if it's a busy bar. And I guess it is a lot. It's a whole operation. And I think the big problem with espresso martinis, if you're a bartender, is when you order one, okay, that's fine, but then somebody else orders one. Oh, wow, that's good. I'll have one. Oh, you know, that sounds good. I'll have one. Before you know it, the guy feels like a barista and he's not a bartender anymore.
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1: Well, I know I do this. Do you ever practice revenge bedtime procrastination? It's like if you're really busy at work, you find yourself having consistent late nights, even though you know you should go to bed earlier, but you find yourself staying up late almost every night. You feel tired, but you're resisting the sleep. You might be exhausted, but you're unwilling to go to bed because you want to enjoy some me time. 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I think that's called just like being an adult, man. I could be-

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0: 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I'm reading this thing that's, can we make barbecue dates a thing? What is a barbecue date? A barbecue date is where we meet at each other's home, the man grills the meat, and the woman makes the sides and the drinks. And then we just vibe out to music and eat our barbecue. First off, yes, that sounds awesome. Second, it sounds like what you're talking about is called a relationship. And that date, not everybody's ready for. Don't give up that date too early. Cooking the right meat while you're listening to the right beat, you don't bust that out until at least date 4 or 5. They got to earn that one.
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2: A lot of people are asking about Kevin and did he go to breakfast Saturday? I'll just use that term. Did you eat breakfast Saturday?
3: No, I did not.
4: I did not do
2: okay, good.
3: The breakfast thing.
2: Good.
3: But I took, you know.
2: I like that.
3: Hour out yesterday.
2: Good
3: we
2: for
3: had
2: you.
3: Breakfast.
2: Good for you. No breakfast for you. It's better to intermittent fast away from that, okay?
3: I had some French toast yesterday that was phenomenal. And I'm not a big French toast person. I like regular wheat toast, a little strawberry jelly. But I had some French toast yesterday, some grits, some bacon, some eggs.
2: So
3: a little pineapple mimosa.
5: Oh,
2: good stuff.
5: Geez, you were living large.
2: Kev has been kind of seeing this beautiful lady. Her name to only us is Our Magazine Girl because you met her at the Our Magazine party. Mm-hmm. But there was some conversation that came into play of if this relationship were to get more serious, you were going to need to do something. And what was that?
3: Get her a promise ring.
5: Wait.
3: Yeah.
5: What?
4: Whoa.
3: So that's
5: happened fast.
3: So she was over yesterday. I'm doing my puzzles. I'm puzzling. And she on the couch working on some stuff. And I don't remember how we got on the topic, but we did. And she brought up that now she's an avid listener. So she be hearing stuff. And she heard our dating conversation.
5: Okay.
3: And I think she saw it on socials. Mm-hmm. So Bianca and I, we're going to start having conversations about what's being posted today.
2: No. So, by the way, we talked about that. I just wanted to real quick throw this out there. Bianca, Lydia, and I were having this conversation. We can't do this picking and choosing thing. If we share to the listeners, we share to the listeners social-wise, too.
5: Whoa.
3: All right. Okay. We'll have our meeting later.
2: We'll talk in the meeting about it later today.
3: But about this, though, she saw that on there. So we started to have the real conversation between her and I and not with all of us here about dating and, you know, what that means and all of that. So I'm kind of joking where I'm like, her birthday is like in a couple weeks or something. So I'm like, well, what if I just ask you to be my girlfriend on your birthday? Like in my mind, like I'm kind of halfway joking, but like every joke got a little seriousness in it. Right. So she was like, well, if that's going to happen, then I'm going to need a promise ring.
5: Was she joking, or was she dead serious?
3: Like she was for real. I'm like, I promise. Like in my mind, that's like weak. That's like, what are you really doing? She was like, I need you to promise to me that you're not gonna break my heart. Like that's what a promise ring is. And I was like,
5: it's a lot.
2: I feel like a promise ring is like middle school, high school.
5: Thank you.
3: Yeah.
5: That's why I groaned when you said that. I was like, no, I cannot handle when adults give promise rings. I'm like, just know that you're in a committed relationship, and if you ultimately get engaged, okay, then you buy a ring.
3: That's where I'm at.
5: I had a promise ring in high school.
3: Oh, really?
5: I actually still have it. Yeah.
3: Whoa,
4: did he break your heart?
5: No. We were together for years and years, and we like mutually broke up. But
2: okay. Did he get it at Claire's Boutique?
5: No, God, I don't know. I'm sure his parents like bought it, helped him buy it. But it was nice.
3: Why do you have that?
5: Because it is a memento from my past. It's in my Rubbermaid box with my
3: old... Does Wes know this?
5: Probably, yeah.
3: No, we burning that bitch.
5: No. That's
3: way.
5: So sweet.
2: I wonder... Well, first off, let's open that to the listener because obviously Shannon and I both think a promise ring seems very...
5: High school.
2: Look, and I don't know what your thoughts were. Did you kind of chuckle at that too?
5: Yeah.
2: Okay, but here's the thing.
3: Yeah.
2: I want to hear what listeners think about this. 844-MOJO-LIVE or text call me to 95500 and Lydia will get you on. Just got one quick thing.
3: Yeah.
2: If you give her a promise ring, A, what kind of budget do you do? But two, or B, is it going to send a mixed signal? Like, does it send a signal that you're now forever, like, this is marriage type thing?
3: Well, I mean, that would be the only reason I'm dating somebody for real. Like, I don't think anybody dates with the intention of breaking up in 2 years. You know what I mean? Like, you date with the intention of, like, being with this person. And hopefully being with this person leads to something that's a forever thing.
5: Wait, so can I ask a question? Because I feel like we jumped from a couple of weeks ago when you didn't even know about using the phrase dating because it was so one-on-one and, like, very committed. Like, mm-hmm. that meant you were very committed yeah. to now taking it two steps ahead. Yeah, and talking
3: well, like
5: about
3: I said,
5: a promise
3: I
5: ring.
3: I was halfway joking when I said, like, I would ask you to be my girlfriend. Uh-huh. Like, it was like a halfway joke thing. And then she was like, well, if that's going to happen, I need a promise ring. And then that led down that discussion.
5: Yeah.
3: Now, I'm a firm believer, like you all are, where it did seem a little bit childish. It did seem a little bit young. And then I'm also of the mindset that the only ring you should give somebody is that ring. Should right. be like your wedding mm-hmm. ring. But then I'm also in a stance where it's like, just because it's something that I don't consider to be, quote unquote, maybe mature or something that I've strayed away from, if that's what she on, then like, you know,
5: yeah.
3: you with your person on. Like, it ain't that big a deal to me.
2: I think it takes away from the ring. You know what I mean? Like, I think when you give a ring like that, it takes away from the moment of when you... Oh my God, a ring, you know?
3: But then you got somebody like Shannon that
2: rings as is a for, you know, this is an engagement.
3: But I'm not.
6: It's
3: I'm,
6: not even, it's not, has it been even a month, 6 months? Anything like that? No.
3: But I'm also, I'm not somebody that's about to be making decisions based on what other people think about it.
2: Yeah. Mm-hmm.
3: Like, I don't give a damn what y'all think about it. You know what I'm saying? If me and my partner in, but y'all worried, I'm not sleeping with y'all.
2: I don't know.
3: You know what

0: Oh my God. Then all of a sudden it takes that relationship. It goes from zero to 100.
1: We had that conversation yesterday too about a bunch of stuff. Just not being the help. I don't know.
0: Have you met the families yet?
1: Yeah, for sure.
0: You met her dad?
1: Mm-hmm.
0: Did he have a talk with you at all?
1: No, I went like that. That's another time. I got that written down.
0: All right. What's up? Later. What's up, Robin?
2: If a man gave my grown ass a promise ring, just don't. Please don't.
1: But look, y'all missing it.
3: I actually love what you said, because I have always poo-pooed on promise rings. I do think it's like a middle school, high school thing.
2: Yeah,
3: however,
2: cool.
3: I love what you said, though, about it may not be important to any of us, and we may roll our eyes, but it's important to her, and that's what you're focused on.
1: Where are those people at? Where are the people who actually
3: I appreciate
1: want
3: that.
1: You know what I mean? I don't like it, but if it's your thing, then that's your thing.
0: Hold on a second. Cameron's one of them. What's up, Cameron? You want to say? Cameron?
4: First time, long time.
1: Hey, on the phone. Hey, Ma.
4: So I thoroughly believe that buying a promise ring is better than a necklace.
0: Okay. Because you like wearing rings better than necklaces.
4: I did. Have you ever heard of a necklace purse?
3: Whoa.
0: Say that one more time. Your phone.
4: Have you ever heard of a necklace purse?
1: You're on robot mode right now.
0: No, it must be the weather or something. Your phone is crazy. Have I ever heard what?
1: Text you.
0: There.
4: Is this better?
0: Yes, much better. Yeah.
4: Okay. Have you guys ever heard of the necklace curse before?
0: No, the necklace curse. That's interesting. What is it? Tell us.
3: Oh my God, this is driving me nuts. And I want to hear it because that's the first thing Wes ever bought me was a necklace.
0: Really?
3: What is the
0: necklace curse?
1: Wow.
4: So within like the first year or so of a relationship, if you buy somebody a necklace, your relationship is basically going to fail.
3: Oh God!
0: Interesting.
4: And I've had three different boyfriends buy me a necklace within the first like 4 months, and all of them we've all broken up.
1: Wow.
0: Shannon just took
3: off
0: her necklace.
3: Okay, no. Actually, I take that back. He got me the bracelet first, and then he got me the matching necklace for our 1 year anniversary.
1: Right over the threshold.
0: Interesting.
3: Maybe it was like a couple hours after the official anniversary, so we're safe.
1: You're in the clear.
0: That's an interesting thing, the necklace.
1: It's a movie called that, The Curse of the Necklace.
0: Nicole, you were actually calling to say a necklace. You think that's a good idea after the necklace curse? Your thoughts?
5: I mean, yeah, I was thinking it would be less engagement feel, but maybe earrings or a necklace, just a different type of jewelry other than a ring.
0: See, but is it about the jewelry giving it, or is it about, I mean, I know there's like symbolism and stuff. I think there's more symbolism to the ring thing, and that's the deal.
5: Right, yeah, the symbolism is more, I feel, engagement forever, whereas, like, maybe a necklace or earrings would be more of, like, you know, I'm committing to you.
0: Interesting, okay. Let me grab real quick Angela. Angela, what did you got a promise ring at how old?
6: At 43 years old, yes, I did.
0: 43-year-old promise ring. All right, let's talk to somebody. Did you want one, or did they just give it to you?
6: I did. I just believe it's very chivalrous, and it was, and even asked, like Kev said, he was going to ask her, or he was going to ask her to be his girlfriend or something. Most people don't do that anymore either, and I don't see anything wrong with it. It's beautiful. It's exactly what I wanted.
0: When he gave you the ring, did he say, like, did you know it was a promise ring, or did you in your gut think, oh my God, I'm getting engaged?
6: I knew it was a promise ring, and I mean, he went like all out, took me and the kids to dinner, did this whole thing. We videoed it. It was so super cute.
0: Okay.
6: And
1: when you get a promise ring, that doesn't start a timeline that says like, you know what I mean? Because I don't want it to seem like, okay, you got this promise ring, then you think we about to get married in a year. You know what I mean? I don't want to set up.
6: I don't think it does. I don't think it does. It was just, you know, kind of a promise to keep the promises, be held accountable, and then look forward to the future together. It was not a, I promise I'm going to marry you in a year. It's just something, and it's just something sweet that you can do for the person that you care about. And if that's going to make her feel comfortable,

0: Well, why not, you know?
1: Right. Where are you guys at now, Angela?
0: We're about 4 years in, about to be 4 years in.
1: Engaged? Married? What are you?
0: Nope.
1: Just
0: nope,
1: promised.
0: Still just dating, yeah.
1: That might actually put it off for a while.
2: Just buy me some time.
1: I kind of like that. That sounds like a good idea. Hold on. Renee with a question before we wrap this up. Renee, what's your question?
3: No, that's the response. Oh. Yes, hi. Good morning, everyone.
2: First time, long time.
4: Hey! Hey! Well, we heard part of your comment.
3: And also, too, breast cancer survivor. But my comment is, I'm just curious, how many promise rings does she have? And does she ask this of all of her, of all the people that she dates? And also, by the way, I also agree with Shannon. I think it's very juvenile, like high school. I mean, at most, college. Yeah.
1: By the way, that's an interesting question. You should ask that. Has anybody ever given you one before?
2: I'm gonna ask that today.
1: Well,
2: great question, Renee.
5: If you like it, then you should have put a ring on it.
1: The biggest promise that you could ever give is no breakfast on Saturdays. That's a big, big one. Amen. That's a good one.
4: That's a good one.
1: Breakfast on Sunday. Yeah. All right.
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3: It is Mojo in the Morning. Just a program note. This is kind of cool. Chelsea and I started a podcast 3 years ago, I think it was. And the podcast is called the We Don't Podcast. We named it that, talking about our relationship, you know, instead of we do, we don't, talking about things that have happened over the years. We're about to, this week, 100th episode.
4: That's crazy.
3: 100 episodes of the thing. Isn't that crazy?
5: That's crazy.
3: 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I feel like when you're listening to it though, there are times when I listen, I'd be like, I want to comment. I want to say something or I want to ask a question.
4: Yeah.
3: We are going to take that to the next level by doing it on the radio. So we're going to actually communicate, talk about some of the stuff that we've done in the podcast that actually may not have gone so well, and then talk about some of the stuff that actually I think brought us closer together. So that with anybody that's a podcast listener of the We Don't Podcast, you can get it on the iHeartRadio app or wherever you get podcasts. 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But tomorrow morning, right around this time, we'll do that. So that'll be kind of cool, right? 100.
5: That's amazing.
4: That is amazing.
3: That's a lot of time sitting at the kitchen table.
4: Is that where you guys do it?
3: We do different it at the kitchen table. We actually are changing it up too this year too. We were told by the iHeart people they want video, which I don't know if I necessarily like that.
5: Why not?
3: You know, everybody likes video now on podcasts. Mm-hmm. So they want video, so they're telling us to do that. So with that, we are doing video. I think we're going to change the room that it's done. Cuz I just don't want cameras in my kitchen.
4: Yeah.
3: You know what I mean? So we'll
5: are they sending y'all the cameras?
3: They are not. Hey, you know, we don't make anything off of this thing.
5: We want you to change it.
3: By the way, thank you for bringing that up, because now I'm going to go home to Chelsea going, see, even Kevin thinks.
5: Absolutely. If they want you to switch it, and they should be providing the equipment for you to switch it.
3: Yeah, okay. I know. Listen, in this day and age, I'm just glad I come here and the key card still works. But
5: two things can be true.
3: It's Mojo in the Morning. Went to morning show boot camp in Cleveland. Back from that, got a lot of stuff to talk about with that deal. One of which was, so the last day we were there, it was Lydia, Bianca, myself, and then Tony Trovato was there also, our boss, Tony.
4: I didn't know he was going until I saw a video of him there.
3: Yeah, Tony Trovato was there. There's a lot of iHeart management people that were all there. Gene Romano, shout out to Gene. Brad Harden was there. Dennis Clark was there.
5: What about, what's his name?
6: Who? Carlisle?
5: Dave Carlisle. Yeah, Carlisle.
3: He was not there. Carlisle was not there. So this was interesting. So I want to know if you travel for work or if you're somebody that is in a relationship with a significant other where you guys aren't together all the time, how often should you check in with each other? So Friday was a very busy day. So Friday in the morning, I had a breakfast lunch. I had a breakfast with Pebbles, who works for Dr. Dave. And is a good help to the Mojo in the Morning show. So I had that with her early in the morning, like 9 o'clock, which when I made the time to do it, I'm like, oh, dreading. Cause the night before we stay out till 1 in the morning,
4: Whoa.
3: You know? And then, I had, sessions that we went to. I had, a couple of different things going on. And then I was on a panel. So Friday was a crazy day. So Friday I woke up, got into a shower, went downstairs, went met Pebbles, and then from that day on, I didn't get back to the room until 5 p.m. So 5 p.m. comes along, and I call Chelsea up, and Chelsea answers the phone, and she goes, oh, I didn't think I was going to hear from you today. And I was like, oh, God, that I don't know if that means she was upset that I didn't check in with her earlier. And I hadn't texted her at all or anything that morning. I probably, and I look back on it, I'm like, I should have woke up and called her like first thing in the morning and just said, hey, how's it going? Got a busy day, whatever. And did that while I was brushing my teeth or doing things like that. So I had got on the phone and I talked to Tony and I go, I think Chelsea was a little bummed out that I at least didn't check in and say, how are you doing? How's everything going?
4: Yeah.
3: Tony Trivato goes on to tell me, this is our boss, Tony, Mr. Wonderful. He says, oh, I never talk to Brooke when I'm traveling. And I said, what? And he said, I never talk to Brooke. I just text her and say, hope everything's going on or good at going on at the house.
6: Oh my gosh. And he travels a lot.
5: Everything's going good.
4: That would not fly.
3: You got to ask Tony to come on the show with us today. If this was Wes, I know Wes travels for work a lot too. Mm-hmm. Or when you travel, like mm-hmm. when we have the iHeart festivals and stuff like that, or mm-hmm. at boot camp, how often should you check in with your significant other?
4: So I feel like Wes and I are like, we will text a lot. And I would say like, usually it's more towards the end of the day. Like
3: yeah.
4: is a phone call, mm-hmm. but it's every day.
3: Mm.
4: It's every day.
3: Yeah.
4: So if he was gone, like his company is based out of Ohio. So he has to go down to like the Toledo mommy area every couple of weeks and spend a couple of days. If he didn't call me for that entire time, I would be like, upset. Wait, well, yeah.
6: What's going on?
5: Right, what you doing?
4: Yeah.
5: What you doing?
3: Hold on. Tony's on. Did you want to say something, Kev, or you want to say it to
5: me? No, I'll wait. Go ahead.
3: Hold on a second. Tony Trivato.
5: Trivato.
3: He's on the show right now, everybody. Everybody say hello to Mr. Program Director.
5: Hello, Mr. Program Director.
3: Tony.
4: How does Brooke not, she doesn't want you to call her every day? Does she get mad about that?
7: I mean, we talk almost every day, but not every day.
6: And listen, it's just a text?
7: I think she's happy that I'm out of the house and she doesn't have to talk.
3: Tony, how often did you check in with her when you were in Cleveland, Ohio?
7: I mean, we talked both days, but...
3: You did? By text?
7: No, on the phone.
3: Okay.
4: I already knew this about Tony because he and I talked about this at the Hall of Fame when we were in Chicago. And I think that weekend you had said you hadn't even talked to her at all. And I was like, what? How have you not called her for days?
7: Sometimes, you know, like last week I was on the West Coast for a couple days and you know, I think I talked to her most of the days, but not every single day.
5: And has it always been like this throughout the duration of the relationship or has it changed over time?
7: I think so. Yeah, no, I think so.
3: Tony, what if there's another man in your house and you don't worry about that at all?
5: Cows.
4: It's not like one phone call is gonna change that if there is, but it's just more so to me like I want to know like what your day was like.
3: Out of sight, out of mind, Tony. You better be careful, my friend.
7: I would say 90% of the time we check in.
4: Would you be That's jealous great. If another man was touching your goats and sheep?
7: No sheep.
3: No.
6: Yet.
3: You know what the worst is, Tony?
4: Chickens.
3: Of being away at these things, like these conferences and stuff, is Bianca's posting on the story like a ton of you, like me and everybody, like, you know, she does that. Mm-hmm. So Chelsea like goes, well, I saw that you were having fun and the, you know, and like things like that. And I'm not a social media like crazy poster and stuff. But then when you bring Bianca with and you got Bianca over there doing that, I'm like, what the hell did she see?
4: That's the hard part too. If you tell Chelsea, like, I have been slammed back-to-back meetings all day and she sees you singing Jonas Brothers.
3: Right, exactly.
4: From the front seat, you know?
3: Exactly. Hold on. Nick is on with us. Nick, say hello to our boss, Tony Trivato.
8: Good morning, Tony.
3: And
7: what's up, Nick?
3: And if you see his wife, Brooke, tell him that Tony said... What's going on, buddy? What do you do when you're out of town?
8: Usually we'll call her when I land. Mm-hmm. That way she's aware. And then lunchtime at the job site, if it's free, I can give her a call. And then usually when I get back to the hotel. But me and her, we don't live together, so we're usually on the phone a lot when we're not working. So
3: yeah. I one night didn't call Chelsea, and it was the night I went to bed very early, okay? And did not call her at all. And I don't think she believes that I went to bed early. What night was it, Lydia, that we all went to bed very early?
9: Oh, that was Thursday.
3: Was it Thursday night?
9: Thursday.
3: So Thursday or yeah, so I think it was like what time? 9 o'clock or something like that?
4: Yeah,
3: or
4: 9:30.
3: It was like 9 o'clock, 9:30. It was early. It was an early mm-hmm. night. The night before was not so early. And I didn't call Chelsea, and Chelsea was like, "Oh, really? You went back to to the room early last night, and you didn't call with who exactly?" Nick,
8: even on normal days, if I go to bed too early, she'll question it.
3: Do you ever FaceTime her in the room so she can see that there's no other person that came up from the bed?
8: She always calls me out. She's like, "Nick would never do that. There's no way." So she's not worried about that.
3: Thank God, Nick. You got a good reputation, my friend. Unlike Tony Trovato.
7: Nick doesn't even need to check in when he lands. Get Life 360. That'll tell him how you landed.
4: Oh, see, I landed safely, Tex.
5: For me, that's the only guaranteed moment that you'll hear from someone. You have to let them know that you landed safely.
3: Yeah.
5: After that, it's kind of like, all right, I might talk to you later. I might not.
3: Hey, Tracy, what's up?
9: Good morning. Okay, I don't understand having to check in every day with a phone call. I do not do that.
3: Really?
9: My boyfriend leaves for, he leaves, he lands, he texts me, he made it. When we go to bed, it's good night, have a good night. Mm-hmm. In the morning, he texts to say, good morning. We don't have to talk every day on the phone. I know that he is busy doing his work. Hmm. Why does he need to take the, you know what I'm saying?
4: I'm gonna switch one word of something of you said it twice. Why do we have to check in? It's not have to, it's want to.
3: Yeah. Mm-hmm.
4: Like I genuinely want to know how Wes's day was. If he's gone.
9: Okay. Well, he is checking in with me. He tells me that he went out and, had dinner at so-and-so and had a steak and, all right, great. So the checking in and calling to me is more of a, what are you doing? What's going on?
3: It's like the texting nonsensical checking. Easy. Yeah. I will say this to you. Tracy, I do see the points that you're trying to make, especially when I'm in Vegas. when I'm in Vegas. Actually, West Coast, when it's a time zone thing, too.
4: It's hard.
3: Sometimes you just don't realize, the difference. But Vegas, especially, when you're having a little too much fun. all right. Thank you, Tracy. I appreciate your call.
5: Yeah, don't call me when my escort is here.
3: Yes. Bailey, what's going on?
10: Hi. Yeah, I just this is like really relatable because I just got an offer for a new job I was recruited for, and I'm going to be traveling once a month.
3: Congrats.
10: And, like, totally ran it. Thanks. Thank you. I was so excited. I ran it past the boyfriend, was like, full steam ahead. Yes, this is great. But now he's like changing his tune that he thinks I'll be gone too much.
3: Oh, well.
10: And doesn't think it'll work anymore. So
5: he ain't the one, baby. Drop him.
3: Yeah.
5: Leave him at the airport.
3: Where will you be traveling to, Bailey? Anywhere far?
10: Yeah, Texas. So, okay. I mean, direct flight.
3: It's not bad.
11: Everything bigger.
3: Yeah. Listen, you know what? Hey, you need the money, honey, right? You got to, right? If you're...
10: it's a lot of money.
3: If it's a better opportunity, don't... he's a little insecure.
5: How long have y'all been together?
10: About 2 years. Mm-hmm. Yeah, 2 years.
3: That's wild. We need to call... No, don't drop him. Don't drop him. But tell him how much this is going to help you guys. John, what's up, John?
12: Hey, how we doing today?
3: Good, man. What's going on?
12: So, pretty much, I've been going out of town this whole summer to Georgia. Me and my wife's been together for about 15 years. The first couple of weeks, she wanted me to check in, this, that, and the other. And then after that, honestly, I had to check in more with my teenage daughters. I got three daughters.
3: Yeah.
12: I had to check in with them. And I got a hold of them. They got a hold of me every single night. I'm talking about from breaking up arguments to just handling certain situations, like take your ass and go get some water and stop asking me. That's all the way in Georgia for it. Stupid stuff like that.
3: I
12: don't understand. You want me to check in with you, but you got to handle the crap that's at home, my man.
3: Still parenting. That's interesting. I wonder how many parents have to do that. They have to parent their kids while they're away. What's up, Jessica? Hi, it's Mojo in the morning.
11: Hi. Good morning.
3: Good morning.
11: First time, long time.
5: Hey, Jessica on the phone.
11: I wanted to say, like, so my boyfriend and I, we've been together for about 10 years now. We've been together since high school, through college, through multiple sort of individual study abroad, month-long things away. And we're really close, and we talk every single day. I can probably count on one hand the number of nights that we haven't been on the phone. If we don't have anything to say, we just, it's like comfortable.
3: You know what you're like?
11: Our routine.
3: Jessica, you're like Bianca. Bianca and Bryce were FaceTiming at night with each other while they were sleeping.
13: Every night we were too.
3: Yeah. That's young love right there. I should ask Chelsea, would you like to FaceTime when we go to bed? Hold on. Look who's on the phone real quick with us.
13: Brooke.
3: Tony Trovato, your number one partner in the world. Even more number one than Brooke, your wife. Steve Gabara is on the phone. What's up, Steve?
14: Good morning. Good morning, all. First time, long time.
4: Yeah.
3: Welcome back, bro.
14: Hello. Good morning, everybody. I got to chime in on this one, though. This has been like a pet peeve with me forever, and it's on the landed safe text. Right? My theory is if I didn't land safe, you're going to hear about it on the news and your phone long before I had an opportunity to text. That's just me, maybe being too efficient in life. But, you know.
3: Okay. How often does Tony Trovato check in with you when he's out of town, Steve?
14: Most times he lets me know that he's boarded the plane and then the wheels up and then when he lands.
3: I love it. All right. That's true, pencils. Though, Steve. What Steve says, if a plane crashes, you'll know a plane crashed.
5: Yeah. Still right? Let your person know.
4: Takes 0.5 seconds to
5: just
4: do it.
5: Made it.
3: All right, it's Mojo in the morning.
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3: All right, it's Mojo in the Morning. So Bianca, Lydia, myself all went away. We've talked about this. We went away to a radio convention. Bianca was the highlight of the world for everybody, wasn't she? Lydia, you need to jump in on this one too. So stay off the phones for a second. If you're calling, if you want to call up, you can text, call me and Lydia will call you, or just call and let it ring for a little bit and we'll pick you up live or something on the air because I want Lydia to participate in this.
13: Yeah, this is crazy. So growing up, my mom always said, Bianca, you have no table manners. And I always thought she was just overreacting, or I'm like, shut up, mom, whatever. But after this week, I realized she's right. Mom's always right. This happened two times. So I want to talk about the first dinner first. We went to this place. It was called Marble Room.
3: Really nice fancy.
13: Yeah, very, very nice.
3: You know how we got the reservation? I said, hi, I'm friends with Grant Gilbert.
13: Shut up.
3: Can you get me a reservation? And hey, listen, I am friendly with Grant Gilbert. Thank you, Grant, by the way. You got me a great table. Actually, they gave us the nicest table right in the center of the bar. And it was one of those, which I don't like mm-hmm. it. I don't like sitting down in comfy chairs eating.
13: No,
3: dinner.
13: It was like you're sitting in a sofa.
19: I love that.
13: Not when you're eating steak dinner.
5: Then you can chill and relax. Pop open that button.
13: I'm over the table, elbows on, I'm leaning in, chewing my steak. First of all, I get medium well steak. That's how I cook my steak, right? Mm-hmm. So they bring me a plate, and on the plate it said MR, right? So I said, oh, excuse me, waitress, I ordered medium well, not medium rare. She said, the initials are MR for Marble Room, not your steak. So I was like, okay. Then we have Mojo's friend Keith over here like looking at me like I'm some nut job, which I am.
5: What were you saying to Keith?
13: He was just listening to me talk. He's like, who is this?
3: Keith at one point Bianca was like nonstop. She's like, whoa, bro, how you doing, bro? Like the waiter comes over. Keith at one point goes, she hopefully talks a lot on your show. And he was like all excited about that.
13: So let's move on to night two. We have a big iHeart dinner. It's one of those, like, we're in a conference room pretty much. Huge table of like 20
3: Morton's
13: people.
3: Morton's Steakhouse.
4: Why yes. did I not okay. go with this?
3: You should have, I'm telling you.
13: All right, huge thing. In a room of a lot of people that I should have been very, very, very professional around, but I was not.
3: Rover's Morning Glory, The Fred Show from Chicago, Jim Kerr, the legend from New York.
4: Wow.
3: Yeah. Who else
13: Woody
3: was there?
13: Show,
3: Woody
13: yeah.
3: from Los Angeles.
13: Tony's boss.
3: Brad Harden, Gene Romano, Tony Travato.
19: Yes. I want to know some of the things Bianca was saying.
13: Oh, I'll get there.
19: Oh, okay.
13: First off, I order my steak medium well again. I get my steak and I ask for steak sauce. A1 sauce. I love A1 sauce, all right?
5: Nothing wrong with it.
13: I get A1 sauce and I'm asking.
3: What are you laughing at?
19: She's laughing at herself.
5: She remembered this moment.
13: I ask everyone around the room if they want steak
4: sauce. What?
19: You were asking everyone around the room if they wanted steak sauce.
4: Like getting up and going to each person's...
13: passing it around. And some guy, Jim Kerr goes, you do not have table manners.
4: And he was being dead serious.
13: Yes, I was like, wait, why? He said, that is the biggest insult to the chef, asking for steak sauce.
4: It's true.
13: I
4: true.
13: I didn't know that. Sorry.
3: They don't even, by the way, it wasn't. Can I tell you what they did? They didn't have A1 sauce there. The chef had to make it on his
19: own. Oh my gosh. You got homemade. Whiskin.
13: He's like, I knew I cooked a steak good. What's in your plate?
4: Oh my God.
7: Jim Kerr has to be in mid 70s and Bianca goes, oh, sorry, bro. I didn't know.
13: Sorry, bro. Also, I did not know, like, you're not supposed to eat all your food. I licked my plate clean.
8: Hey, give me some, cuz.
13: Me and Tony.
4: No, you can.
13: No, I
4: licked. Did you actually lick your plate?
13: No. Okay. But everyone around me.
4: I don't know. It's you.
8: Maybe leave us the.
3: No. In fairness, every radio person is now on a GLP-1. We're on Ozempic.
5: They definitely didn't want to finish it.
13: Not me, though. Shoot, I still got my booty. All right. Can we talk about our intros?
3: All right, yes. So let me explain this, and then you go. Dennis Clark goes. Dennis goes. We're gonna go around the room, and everybody's gonna.
4: Oh God, this is my.
3: Everybody's gonna introduce themselves.
4: When this happens.
3: He's like, come on, guys, we're gonna do this thing.
13: And gonna do an icebreaker.
7: Who's Dennis Clark?
4: No. Like, oh God, he's one. He's. Our consultant. He's our consultant.
3: He's the director of personality programming. I don't know what they.
5: Shout out, Dennis.
3: So Dennis goes and goes, and let's start over here with Thea Mitchum. She's probably for iHeart probably one of the top three programmers, if not top two or one in the company. So Thea starts, and Thea goes, you know, my name is Thea Mitchum. I oversee. New York, Los Angeles, Chicago, Washington, D.C. Like she goes into her whole thing. And everybody goes around the room. They've got everybody at this table going around the room. Everybody keeps it to, hey, you know, I'm so-and-so, whatever. It goes to Bianca, and Bianca goes.
13: What up, guys? I'm Bianca. I'm on the Mojo in the Morning show. Lydia runs the channel 955. She's kind of my boss. She runs everything. And then Tony's like,
3: no, she keeps going on and on.
7: No, you are going.
3: She goes, da da da da da da. She keeps going, and Tony goes, that's enough.
7: In front of everybody.
13: I can hear him saying Tony it goes, too.
5: Where is Tony?
3: And the entire time that this is happening, I'm looking at Tony and beads of sweat.
13: I also forgot that his boss was right next to him, so his boss is listening to all of this.
3: Tony is thinking to himself, Brad Harden is going to make a Monday call.
5: Hey, you are so fired.
7: Good one.
4: But you know what? That's you.
5: This is just you.
4: And that's why we love you.
13: I know. And then at the end of the night, Dennis Clark goes, I just want to say thank you for everyone coming around and everyone being here. And I just want to say... And I stepped in and I was like, we just got to give a shout out to all the hot moms, all the milfs in here. Thank you guys all for showing out.
5: Why did you say that?
13: I was talking to a hot mom.
3: Woody brought his beautiful wife. Woody's got a beautiful wife. She's also now back in radio, which is cool. Cheers. So that's a cool situation. And Rover's wife was there, Rover's wife is gorgeous. So they were there. So that's who she was.
13: So I just had to give a shout out to the hot moms.
7: Were you drunk?
13: No, I had a wine and a sangria. Big deal. Tony's like,
3: big deal. No, this is Bianca.
5: Big deal.
3: Bianca, you can't tell if Bianca's drunk or not.
13: You can't. I act
3: like,
13: the same.
3: Like, you know how, like, when we all get drunk? Like, Zach, when Zach gets drunk, you know he's drunk.
4: When you get drunk.
3: When I'm drunk,
4: you announce that you're intoxicated.
3: I'm like, what's her name from Bridesmaids?
4: We are.
3: I'm ready to party. That's Bianca.
13: But
3: so
13: as I'm talking, Tony's like, Bianca, you're cut off. You're done.
3: Hold on. Amanda wants to come to the defense of Bianca. What's going on here?
9: No, actually, if it's a good steak, you shouldn't have to put anything on it. No A1 sauce.
4: That is true. No ketchup.
13: I learned.
3: Exactly.
9: Shoot, ding, ding.
13: I'm going to eat my steak dry next time. Even if it's too cooked, I'm going to eat it. No sauce.
9: Now, if I get a steak where I need to put something on it, it's not A1. I use ranch.
4: Ranch!
3: That's awful.
4: See?
3: No.
7: Who are you?
9: Yeah.
13: No, if I was dipping my steak in ranch at that table, I would have
9: Gotta try it.
7: It was also so funny how Tony was monitoring what Bianca was eating. So, like, she'd go to pick up a piece of bread. He's like, can you make sure that has no nuts in it?
13: Oh, yeah.
3: Tony was kind of parenting Bianca during this whole thing. Like, it was pretty funny. Like, I actually laugh over how he reacted to it. I would love to know, and is he here right
10: yeah,
3: now?
10: Or is he in it? You want me to grab him?
3: Just ask him. I would just love to get his perspective on the whole thing.
13: Like, I just knew Dennis Clark had enough of me because after he was eating, he got up right away, went on the other side of the room. He was like, I'm done with her.
3: Dennis got a little carried away when I said to him, I go, here's the deal. If we're, because they invited us to go to dinner, and they, and he go, and I said, yeah, and I need two extra, you know, pluses, you know, or plus two extra. And he's like, oh, I can't do that. If I do that, Brad will come down on me. And I'm like, I ain't going if they ain't going, or we're going somewhere else. Tony, were you embarrassed at all by Bianca? Amanda, listen to this.
11: Just the overall presence of Bianca?
3: were you worried that Brad Harden was going to call him a Monday meeting because of Bianca at the dinner the other night?
11: Not really, but I wanted to thank Maddie for all the great social media stuff she does for the radio station.
13: Okay, she's getting fired.
11: KP for all the KP really built this. You know,
10: this is her intro.
11: Want to thank
3: yeah.
11: Oh, so, hi Bianca.
13: This is if I saw him getting the boot. All right, guys.
3: Now,
9: if you don't get your manners together, Bianca, they're not going to let you go on field trips anymore.
4: No. So true.
3: Can I say this, though? We did a group session where all the morning guys and gals and everybody came around, and we all shared ideas. Everybody was like, hey, here are three great things that we did. At the end of the thing, Woody came up to me, and he said, I got more out of Bianca and Lydia than I did off of anybody
13: else.
3: Like, it was pretty cool. I wrote this on a post on my personal page. And the post was, you know how excited I was to go to boot camp? Because I loved going there and reliving what boot camp was for me back in the day through the eyes of Lydia and Bianca. They were taking pages of notes. And there was a time where I remember I would be at the first session to the last session, and I would come home with a spiral notebook full of stuff. And you guys made me realize I better pay attention a little more.
11: Boot camp. Yeah, it was cool. It was cool to see how excited you guys were.
13: I was really excited that dinner too.
11: Oh yeah, it was great.
3: Hold on, John wants to say something. What do you want to say, John?
12: Hey, good morning, guys.
13: Morning.
12: So a couple years ago, we went to Washington D.C. for Police Week, and we went to a really nice steakhouse. A group of us, and I ordered my steak, and when it came out, I asked for ketchup, and the waiter was totally like surprised. So bad that the actual head chef came out and asked what was wrong with it.
4: Oh, God.
13: Wow.
3: That is so funny. I love it.
12: And I said, there's nothing wrong, but if I'm paying this much.
11: You're not alone.
13: Listen, I grew up at Texas Roadhouse. We always put steak there.
3: Amen. Yeah. All right. West Michigan's number.

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1: Good morning. Construction just north of Grand Rapids slowing you down. 131 southbound between Post Drive and West River has the right lane closed. We have a 10-minute backup right now. That's a look at your traffic.
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0: Good morning and welcome to the Mojo in the Morning Show. Mojo, Shannon, Kev, Lydia, Anna, Bianca, Zach, and you. Yes, you. Whoever you are, we want you to be part of our show. So we have an open phone line at any time, 844-MOJO-LIVE, 844-665-6548. Sometimes we even just get calls from people or texts at 95500 that just say, good morning, you know, get the good morning text coming through. I've not seen a good morning text from Kenyetta in a while. I think that Kenyetta has gotten rid of her good morning text that she would send every single morning, Lydia. Maybe she personally sends it to just you. Is that what I'm assuming?
1: She just sent one at 601. It says GM.
0: It does? I mean, look. Hold on a second.
2: Good morning, Kenyetta.
3: Hi, Kenyetta.
2: And Kennedy.
3: Kennedy's going to be a senior in high school this year, her daughter.
1: That's crazy.
3: I know. Don't talk to Kenyetta about it.
0: Why?
3: She gets all teary.
0: Oh, really?
3: Oh, yeah.
2: All the feels.
3: Yep.
0: When you have a child that reaches certain milestones, like for me, I cried too, thinking my kid's not going to graduate. Mm. So I've got that feeling when that does happen.
2: That is a tough situation. When you're in high school and you get that conversation, be like, in order to graduate, you need to pass this class. It's like, oh, snap.
3: My stepdaughter, bought her senior backpack yesterday. And at Lutheran North in Macomb, they have a tradition where all the seniors get like kids' backpacks, which I think is so great. So she was trying to find the exact backpack that she had when she like first went to kindergarten.
2: Oh, that's cool.
3: And she found it yesterday. So she was all excited.
2: Was it like a character or something?
3: Disney princesses.
1: Oh. Okay.
0: Yeah. Oh, that's cool. In high school, they have those. Huh?
3: Only seniors.
0: Only
3: do
0: seniors.
3: It. Yep.
0: Yes. There you go. There's the GM right there. Thank you, Kenyetta. Appreciate that. Honestly, I didn't know what GM stood for.
2: You didn't know that said good morning?
0: Right? I didn't. No. I just like, I thought maybe she accidentally sent it by accident. Because it was GM with a period at the end of it. I thought there's something to the period at the end of it. Mm. Good morning. It's Mojo in the Morning Show. Good to have you here with us. Shannon's Lucy, her daughter, had a big day yesterday. It was a monumental day for Lucy. What happened?
3: 12 years old. She has been begging me since Christmas time to get her second ear piercing. And yesterday I finally took her to get them done. Mm. And the plan going into this cute little place where we got her ears pierced, it's called Rowan, was that I was going to get my seconds too, because I had been thinking about it for a really long time. I'm like, oh, this is perfect. You'll do it. I'll go right after you. She sits down in the chair. There's a nurse.

0: her son both sides of her, so she gets them done at the exact same time. It doesn't have to do one and then wait for the pain of the other. Girlfriend, they punch it and she's like, oh. Like, that was her reaction. I have a video. Oh. Didn't flinch. That was it. Nothing. But as I'm watching, I'm like, yeah, I'm not doing it. I chickened out. I chickened out so bad. And she made fun of me all day yesterday because she also knows the story about how I got my ears pierced when I was really little. But then I had to have surgery on one of them because actually when Lucy was a baby, she pulled a hoop through my earlobe.
1: Oh,
0: and so I had
1: God.
0: To have it sewn back up. And then once you get it sewn back up, you have to get it re-pierced. So maybe, I don't know, like 5 years ago, I had the surgery. I finally had the surgery so I could wear earrings.
2: That was Dr.
0: Dr. Khan.
2: Khan, yeah.
0: I love Dr. Khan, executiveplasticsurgeon.com. And he was awesome. But then he's like, okay, you have to go get your ear re-pierced. Mm. And I went to your place, be-waxed.
2: Be-waxed.
0: They do ear piercings.
2: Yes, they pierced there. I forget.
0: I sat there and cried like a baby when they redid it. So I thought, I am not...
2: Quick question.
0: Doing that yesterday in front of my daughter.
2: Quick question for you. At what age, how many piercings will Lucy be allowed to have?
0: Well, let me tell you something. I had to call her dad yesterday to make sure that obviously he was on the same page and he was aware and had given his blessing for these seconds. And he's like, we're done after this. And I said, I already gave her this talk of no thirds, no up here, no belly button, no nose, no eyebrow, no more piercings until you go to college and you can do whatever you want. Mm-hmm. But do not ask mom or dad because this be it.
2: We're not piercing the entire body. We're not getting the in between the
0: Nothing.
2: Eyebrows thing.
0: No, no? More piercings.
2: The nose?
0: Done.
2: No nose.
1: You should have took Anna with her.
2: Huh?
3: No, I'm Anna a bad example.
2: Do you have Anna a lot of piercings?
3: Floody. Yes.
2: Where are your piercings? I don't even. Oh, you're.
3: I think
2: you're,
3: I have like
2: yours?
3: 5, maybe on both of my ears.
2: But you don't have like the septum or anything, right?
0: Oh, I didn't know you had your nipples done.
3: Yeah, I just took them out though.
1: Are you serious?
3: Yeah.
1: I did not know that either.
3: I thought I talked about that as one of my first topics.
2: Maybe.
4: I have a deviated septum.
2: I always thought that the wildest was when you saw somebody with. Like, they'll do the eyebrow piercings. Mm. I don't know. Where are my piercing princesses?
0: My sister had her wrist right here.
3: Oh, heck no.
0: And she said that was real painful.
2: You get the eyebrow piercings, the like, up here septum type thing going on. Then
3: looking like Northwest.
2: I think girls with a little cute diamond hair is nice. I like
1: you ever
2: that.
1: Seen the back? The back dimples get pierced?
2: I've never seen. No, yeah. Whereabouts?
1: Like women have like back dimples, you know, like where those are.
2: Like almost kind of like a tramp stamp area.
3: Yeah, like too little.
1: More so like on the sides, I think.
3: I think it's called dermals. Something
2: in the middle. Is that right? What does that do for you? Is that a place to hang yourself up? Like, or what?
1: Well, some women have those as well.
0: Those are
1: they have like the hooks. Yeah, the hooks in their backs.
2: Oh my God.
0: Well, regardless, I couldn't even do my second ear piercing yesterday. So I'm not getting any of those.
3: I think the healing is worse than the actual piercing. Like, yeah. I just remember my ears hurting a lot and, like, having to take care of them and clean them.
0: Yeah.
3: Make sure she's cleaning it.
0: Yeah, yeah.
2: Is there a level of the amount of piercings that a person has and you're thinking of their kink? Like, is there a level of...
0: This has nothing to do with Lucy's
2: topic. But I'm talking, like, when I see somebody with a lot of piercings, do I go...
0: Oh, she's freaky.
2: Yeah, she like orgasms just looking at, you know.
1: That used to be the thought growing up in maybe like late middle school, early high school, when you would see a girl with a tongue ring.
3: Ooh. Yeah.
1: Like that was always the thought. And then she'd be flicking it around. Like that was like,
3: I don't know how
0: you do that one.
2: Yeah.
1: Have a tongue ring?
0: Yeah.
2: Well, you always thought that they were getting it for pleasure of something, you know, of somebody. Uh-huh. 844 Mojo Live, 844-665-6548.
1: What about the dudes that get their thang pierced? Yeah. That's insane.
2: I think
1: that is insane.
2: It's a
3: they like pain.
0: And also
1: right. Oh my God.
0: Ow. What if it gets caught on your on your jeans?
3: The worst part about up here.
0: What if it rips out like my earring did in my ear?
2: Honestly, is there a straight man that does that kind of piercing? No way.
1: How could you sit there and just take that?
2: If you're,
1: there's no way, bro.
2: I mean, you're okay. What's going on, Amy? How you doing?
5: Hi. Good morning. How are you guys?
2: We're fantastic. Amy, how many piercings do you have?
5: I think I have 13 in my ears. I've got my nose,
6: and my belly button.
2: Oh, my God.
6: But, okay, calm down.
2: No, but 13 calm in your down. Ear, do your are your ear, is it heavy on your head? Like
6: no, I just have cute little studs. I really just change out my purse holes every day. I've got the piercing that people get for their migraines.
2: Okay.
3: Where's that?
2: I've never heard that. Where's that at?
6: It's like on your inner ear. I can't remember the name of it. But I've had that. Recommend that one.
2: They'd give
6: terrible.
2: It to you because you have issues?
3: Who knew?
2: Amy?
6: What was that?
2: They give it to you because you have migraines?
6: I mean, I went and got it because I get migraines, yes. It wasn't
2: and it helped, huh?
6: Recommended to me. It's just a little bit. I mean,
2: oh, wow. That's actually, when I see a person with that kind of piercing, that's for their migraines? That's interesting. I've seen that before.
6: Yeah. It just depends on where it's at. It's like on your upper inner ear. That one was not that great to get. It was pretty painful. But
2: Amy, I got a question. If you have 13 in your ear, that means you have an uneven ear. Do you lean to one side?
6: I have to even it out.
2: No,
6: I don't lean to one side.
2: Your head's not tilted to the right all the time.
6: No. I will tell you, though, Shannon, I didn't get my belly button until I went away to college because I was never allowed to get it.
0: Yeah.
6: And then now I have tattoos and things like that, but, I mean, those are also cute.
2: That's what Lucy's got to look forward to. Is that what you're saying, Amy, when you're telling her that?
6: I'm just saying, you know,
0: that's a long
6: once
0: way
6: you get older, you kind of, go and get into your own style and your own self. And
2: she's not going away to college. She's going to live in your basement.
0: No, I'm going to come to college with her. She already has her roommate picked out.
6: They can go get matching tattoos.
2: All right, Amy, thank you for the call. I appreciate it.
6: Bye. Love you guys.
2: All right. We love you, too. What's happening? DD. What's up, DD?
7: Hey, good morning, guys.
0: Good morning.
7: I just wanted to call and say my daughter, she's 21, but she has a few piercings, and people always think the craziest one she has is she has her smiley done.
0: What's that?
8: Is that the cheeks?
7: It is the piece of tissue that connects your upper lip to your gums.
8: Like that.
0: Ow.
8: Yeah.
2: So inside.
8: Yeah.
7: No, it's actually really cute. Like, people think it's crazy when you hear it.
2: Yeah.
7: But when she was growing up, she always had the worst teeth. And I got her Invisalign. And after she got Invisalign, she always loves to smile. Mm. And she's terrified of needles. But she said that was her easiest piercing. And it's so cute there. So it's so crazy, but it is the cutest thing ever.
2: Does she have to brush twice? Or what? How does she keep it
0: around it?
2: Clean?
7: So she's had it for a couple of years, but she, always makes sure she obviously does, like, good oral care. She, you know, mouthwashes and things like that. But she can just, so crazy, she can just lift it up.
2: Yeah.
7: And she just, you know, brushes like normal and everything. But her dentist was worried that it would, like, mess up her teeth, but it has not. But it literally looks like the septum piercing, but it's through that little piece, right?
1: Yeah, none of our boyfriends or girlfriends can have braces. Could you imagine, like, kissing somebody? And, like,
0: oh, my, getting tangled.
1: Yeah.
2: Dee Dee, be honest with us. When she got that, you were not happy at first, right?
7: So, actually, I took her to get it.
2: Oh.
7: So she got her septum done before that and her nose ring. She's a very good girl. She was, you know, always a good student, good kid. And after she turned 18, she really, really wanted that one. Did not want to get that one at first, but now that it's there and she smiles, like, you don't even notice it until she smiles, and it actually is, like, not as bad as you think. So.
2: Now you're okay with it. But in the beginning, a parent doesn't want their kid doing anything crazy, right? That's, you know,
7: no,
2: you're like,
7: sure.
2: You're so beautiful. Like, why are you doing it? And then they get it and you're like, okay, I'm happy. All right.
7: Yeah, for sure.
2: When do you think Lucy will get her first tattoos?
0: Tattoos actually don't. Like, I have tattoos, you know, so that's not.
2: Wait, here's a question.
0: God. Probably 27.
2: When do you think you would be okay with Lucy getting it?
0: When she's in college.
2: So she's got to go wait till college.
0: Yeah.
2: Because didn't Wes's son get one before college?
0: Mm-hmm. He maybe got one in high school and wasn't supposed to. And I'm saying for his high school, Wes actually took him to go get it done, but he wasn't supposed to have one yet.
2: What's up, Alex?
9: What's up, buddy? Good morning. Good morning.
2: Good morning. What's going on?
9: So when I was at Cedar Point, I saw a girl, gothic girl, and she had a nose piercing that connected to her lip via a chain on the Millennium Force, and they told her to take it out. She didn't listen and got ripped out.
10: No.
9: She was covered in blood and everything like that.
10: No.
9: Terrible.
1: What about the person behind her?
0: Oh, my. It ripped out.
2: She wouldn't listen.
0: During the ride.
9: Literally looked like a horror scene, like a movie. It was awful.
2: Oh, my God.
1: Imagine you sitting behind her, though.
2: That is crazy.
1: You got your hands up like,
2: How does that happen? Wait, how does that happen, though? How did it tear? At what point? Just from the wind?
11: This is not my card. I'm so sorry.
2: Who is that? Wait,
10: girl, are you good?
9: No, I'm shopping. I'm at Kroger shopping.
2: Oh, okay.
10: 6:30 in the morning.
2: Man, there's that many people.
0: You are rocking. Efficient.
2: Rocking Kroger this early.
9: Stole my cart.
2: Somebody stole your cart this early in the morning?
9: Yep.
2: It's gonna be oh my God.
0: I didn't even know Kroger opened this early.
2: Oh yeah.
1: Six.
2: Oh yeah. Yeah.
9: 6 o'clock on the dot.
2: Well, thank you for the call, man. I appreciate it.
0: That's a crazy story.
2: A texter, this is 734, says, how old is too old to pierce your nipples? I'm 54 and thinking about doing
1: it. Do it today, baby.
2: All right. Yeah. Will you pay for it?
0: You're very excited.
1: Absolutely not. But I support her all the way.
2: 54-year-olds, okay to get to 64. Nipples.
1: 64. My grandma's about to turn 96. Why not?
0: Take her.
12: How smart are you?
13: It's Mojo in the Morning's Back in the Day.
14: We have to go back in time.
13: Where we give you a bunch of events, and you tell us what year it happened.
2: Hillary Duff tickets. It's sold out. You have a chance to go. This was the year that Wicked made its Broadway debut.
15: You will be popular. You're gonna be popular.
2: Ruben Studdard beat Clay Aiken to win season 2 of Idol.
16: The winner of American Idol is Ruben Studdard.
2: And the big song was from Beyonce and Jay-Z, Crazy in Love. What year was it?
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17: Good morning. Construction just north of Grand Rapids slowing you down. 131 southbound between Post Drive and West River has the right lane closed. We have a 10-minute backup right now. That's a look at your traffic.
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8: We're not really a show for kids. But also not really for adults. Wait, how are they still on the air? Mojo in the Morning on 104.5 SNX. Yeah! He cheated on his wife to be with you. And now he's cheating on you? Shocker.
11: Oh, I listen to the morning show because I like War of the Roses.
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11: Scandalous.
12: Yeah, in 1 hour, could be the worst human being ever. He cheated on her when she was in the hospital battling cancer.
8: Is Mojo in the Morning's Back in the Day.
13: Let's go!
14: Back in the day.
8: What year did this stuff happen?
12: All right, Samantha is on with us right now. Samantha, I'm going to go through the clues, okay? And while you're there, okay, get ready for your guess. This was the year that Wicked, the Broadway musical, started. So, not the movie, but the Broadway musical. Kristen Chenoweth right there.
15: I'll teach you the proper ploys when you talk
12: love
15: to
12: that
15: boys.
12: Song.
15: Little ways to flirt and flout.
12: Ruben Studdard beat Clay Aiken in American
16: the
12: Idol.
16: The second Idol, I believe, right? Ruben Studdard.
12: And the big song, one of the best songs ever, Crazy in Love from Beyonce. What year was it, Samantha?
17: 2003.
18: Yes, it was.
19: Let's go, Sam.
12: Which one of those three clues gave it to you?
17: Wicked, actually.
12: Wicked, the
20: I'm
12: fact
20: shocked.
12: That it was probably, what was it? Did you Google it or what?
17: I did. The second I heard Hillary Duff tickets, I was on it.
12: Oh, okay. That's what I figured. Yeah.
19: Lizzie McGuire.
12: That's, by the way, it's the number one musical that I have slept through. Wicked. I've gone at least 5 times to see Wicked.
19: Wow.
12: And each time I fall asleep on the second, what do they call it?
19: Act.
12: The second just act.
21: After intermission.
12: Yeah. I get enough of the popular song, and then I'm going, and I'm back.
17: Oh, no, that'll get stuck in my head.
12: All right, enjoy Hillary Duff. Congratulations to you.
17: Thank you so much. I appreciate it.
12: Oh, we appreciate you for listening. Where are you? Where do you live?
17: I live in Ortonville, but I just got to work at Henry Ford St. John.
12: Mm. All right. Well, thank you for listening to us. We appreciate you, and thank you for what you do, making people feel better.
17: Thank you.
12: All right.
17: Thank you very much. You guys have a great one.
12: You got it. So, you too. Ed Sheeran tickets. We're going to give you a chance to win. Text to win. Text Ed. E-D. Not erectile dysfunction, but Ed his name. That's the other E-D is that one. Your chance to win. Text 95500. 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Just text the word Ed to 95500. Good luck.
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12: All right, Shannon, with what's trending this morning on the War of the Roses later this morning, Shannon's going to bust a guy that's like a bad dude. His wife battling cancer. Shannon calls up to see where he's going to send a dozen free roses. Not a nice human being to be cheating. And wait till you hear how he cheated when his wife was in the hospital. So that's coming up in a little bit, but you got the dirty note.
9: This is interesting to me. So President Trump reportedly used I would call it a Hollywood-style security plan to avoid a possible Iranian assassination threat after the NATO summit in Turkey, hid in a catering truck. Listen to this.
13: This morning, stunning details about an elaborate deception to protect President Trump from an Iranian threat. The Washington Post reports, when the president departed the NATO summit in Turkey last month, the plane that the world watched him board took off without him.
14: It was a deft and smart national security decision.
13: According to the Washington Post, Trump boarded the older Air Force One in front of the cameras, waving from the stairs, and then slipped out a door on the other side of the plane into an airport catering truck, which then drove him to a smaller military jet. Defense Secretary Pete Hegseth reportedly flew with him, boarding separately to make the flight look routine. The New York Times, citing a senior U.S. official, confirmed the operation. It all came after a credible Iranian threat against the president, which he spoke about during the summit.
18: They want to take out the U.S. leader, me. I'm on every list.
13: The ruse was so complete, reporters on Air Force One had no idea the president was not on board. They were ordered to keep the window shades closed, and the plane's tracking systems were switched off.
14: It's a tactic and a protective methodology that's used, particularly in combat situations or areas of hostility. And it really goes to the secret in the Secret Service, which is often when it does its best work.
13: Back in 2000, President Clinton secretly flew into Pakistan on board an unmarked jet while Air Force One flew as the distraction.
9: Pakistan.
12: Wow. That's kind of crazy, huh?
9: I know.
19: Must have been super credible.
12: The threat. I when you watch the video of that news story, or last night I was watching CNN, and Caitlin Clark.
9: I know who you're talking about. Yeah. Really pretty brunette.
12: Yes. Like,
9: what the heck? Collins.
12: Caitlin Collins showed the video, and you could see they put the actual, like, thing over here is where they did the whole thing.
9: You see it happening.
12: It's pretty wild that nobody caught on to that at that particular time.
13: Why
12: of how he got into it.
9: Can't do it again.
13: Releasing
9: though.
13: Our tactics.
9: I know, that's what I'm saying. Now you can't do it again.
13: Yeah.
12: Well, I don't know. They
9: think of something more
12: show
9: creative next time.
12: But that's wild though that's happened before with past presidents, like in that story with Bill Clinton.
9: Yeah. Country music fan Zach Bryan says his brand new EP, "Young Manhood and Other Donatable Organs." An interesting title. Will drop this October. It will include some fan favorite unreleased songs like Lodi Wen and Walk Backwards, among a few others. So October is when you gotta wait for that. Kelly Clarkson performing during her Las Vegas residency when her boobies popped out.
13: Oh. There's a lot of amazing things happening. Uh-oh, there's my boobs. They're too small. They won't come out. You're fine. They're perfect, but I just mean they're not going
9: anywhere. It was really just a release, promise. Kind of funny. And Mad Men star John Hamm, I know Chelsea loves him, Mojo.
12: I do. I love him, too.
9: Gonna be a dad. 55 years old. It'll be his first child.
12: How old is
9: she? He and his wife, Anna, she's 38.
12: That's okay.
9: Yeah, so they're expecting their first child together. They met while filming the Mad Men series, you know, a decade plus ago. Started dating in 2020, got married in 2023, and now are going to be.
12: So she was a little.
9: Parents.
12: She was 28 years old when they first got together.
9: Yeah,
12: I saw a picture of them walking hand in hand.
9: Yeah,
12: they're a beautiful couple.
9: Oh my god!
12: Yeah, and that guy is just, I don't know.
9: He gets better looking as he gets older.
12: He does. Who's better looking, John Hamm or George Clooney?
9: Oh, John Hamm. I mean, George Clooney's good looking, don't get me wrong, but I do love John Hamm.
12: I'm not discarding anything about George Clooney, but both those guys, holy cow.
9: Yeah.
19: Who would you pick, Mojo?
12: Tom Brady. I'm still a Tom Brady.
19: Wow. Yeah, the dark horse.
9: Miss anything from today, catch up on the podcast on the iHeartRadio app.
8: 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SNX Traffic Check.
20: Good morning. Still crash-free, but now a 20-minute slowdown with construction. 131 southbound between Post Drive and West River has the right lane closed. That's a look at your traffic.
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5: Another warm and humid one today with mostly cloudy to partly cloudy conditions. It looks like we'll have a good chance of showers and thunderstorms, especially south of Grand Rapids, and some of those could be severe. High temperature today near 80. I'm Storm Team 8 meteorologist Matt Kirkwood, tracking West Michigan's weather.
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5: Ooh, I just had to let out yawn. That was a big one.
9: Are you a little sleepy?
5: One.
9: Do you stay up late?
5: I feel good with that. Yeah, I did. I stayed up a little late last night. Chelsea did the just before 9 o'clock, I need something sweet. And we DoorDashed Dairy Queen Blizzards. Ooh.
10: What did you, what kind?
5: I got Butterfinger. Chelsea got Heath, but they screwed up and they made them both Butterfinger. So I felt
11: lucky you.
5: Well, can I tell you, I felt guilty because she wasn't going to eat hers. Like she was like, I'm not going to eat it. I'll, you know, give it to Luke or whatever. But so I felt guilty. So I was like, all right, I took like two spoonfuls.
9: You're like, I'm eating mine.
5: No, you know, I actually, I took two spoonfuls and then I said, I'm done. And put it in. It was probably the biggest waste of DoorDash money ever.
9: I hate that.
5: But it tasted good while it went down. David is on with us this morning. How many are you going for today? Or how many is he going for, Lydia? It says here, going for number, which one?
12: Sorry, it's supposed to say four.
5: Number four?
12: My bad.
5: David, hi. Going for four today?
13: Hey, morning. Yeah, four.
5: Good morning. Jaden is your challenger. Good morning, Jaden. How you doing?
14: Good morning. How are you?
5: Fantastic. We're looking for contestants. If you would like to play, text I want to play to 95500 and you can be on with us and maybe take on David or Jaden, depending on who wins today. Jaden's from Inkster. Says that you work for a lawn care company and you're a technician for them. And are you, wait a second, you're going to a site right now?
14: Yeah.
5: Fantastic. All right, we're locking up David in a soundproof area. Say goodbye, David.
13: See y'all.
5: All right, talk to you in a little bit. Is Lila with him this morning? We'll find out when we come back with him. Question number one. This actually was news to me when I read the question. The Tupac Shakur murder trial kicked off this week, more than 30 years after it happened. In what famous U.S. city did that murder take place?
14: Ooh, I don't know. Pass.
5: Just name a city. Don't pass.
14: Ooh. Atlanta.
5: Question number two. Which female singer reunited with the Jonas Brothers at the premiere of Camp Rock 3 this week?
14: Can you repeat that one? You cut out in the beginning.
5: Okay. Which famous female singer reunited with the Jonas Brothers at the premiere of Camp Rock 3 this week?
14: I don't know her name.
5: Oh, I can see her.
10: You're done.
14: Pass. I don't know her name.
5: All right. Question number three. Let's get this one. Come on. I'm going to make it easy for you. We'll do a true or false. Thor star Chris Hemsworth turns 39 years old today. True or false? He was once married to Miley Cyrus.
10: 3 seconds.
14: True.
5: Question number four. What is the title, and I'll make this one easy for you too with a multiple choice, or actually Shannon will make it easy because she wrote these questions. Question number four. What is the title of Ariana Grande's new album released at the end of last month? Is it A, Roses, B, Petal, or C, Daisies?
14: Petal.
5: And question number five, the song Choosing Texas has now spent 17 weeks at the top of the Billboard charts. Who sings that song?
14: Is her name Ella Langley? How do you say your last name?
5: Let's bring back our champ from a soundproof area. Hold on
9: a second. Oh, my God. You redeemed yourself a little bit at the end, Dayton. You got 2 out of 5.
5: It was a struggle, though. It was such a struggle.
10: Yeah. Tough, too.
11: Why are the pretty ones always so dumb?
5: No. Is Lila with you again today, David?
15: Hi. Good morning.
9: Oh,
15: hi,
9: good cutie morning, pie. Lila.
5: Aw. We love you. All right. You got to be your dad's good luck charm. You got to be two here, David. Question number one. The Tupac Shakur murder trial kicked off this week, more than 30 years after it happened. In what famous U.S. city did that murder take place?
13: That was in Las Vegas.
9: Yes, one.
5: Just got it in.
9: One to nothing.
5: Vegas, right, baby.
13: Like, Las Vegas or L.A.? Los Angeles. I couldn't remember which
10: one. That was Biggie.
5: Question number two. Which female singer reunited with the Jonas Brothers at the premiere of Camp Rock 3 this week?
10: 3 seconds. 3, 2.
13: Demi Lovato.
5: Did he get help on that one?
10: I don't know. No? Maybe.
5: Okay.
9: Are you being honest in front of your daughter?
10: Lila's helping?
5: Maybe Lila. Yeah. Who knows? I don't know. All right. No. Question number
13: three. That wasn't her generation, Camp Rock.
5: Okay.
9: Facts.
5: Question number three. Thor star Chris Hemsworth turns 39 years old today. True or false, he was once married to Miley Cyrus.
10: 3 seconds.
13: Oh, false.
5: Oh, yes.
9: No.
5: Sorry, wrong button there. Yes, false. His brother Liam was married to Miley.
9: Yeah, 3 to nothing.
13: Right.
5: Question number four. What is the title of Ariana Grande's new album that was released at the end of last month? Is it A, Roses, B, Petal, or C, Daisies?
13: Lila says Petal.
5: Lila says Petal.
10: Hold on, David.
9: He already won, but yeah, you can't get help.
10: Come on now, David. These the rules.
12: Lock Lila up in the room.
5: No helping, Lila.
13: Oh, whoops.
5: No cheating off your daughter's test. Uh-oh. Question number five. Last question. And Lila, do not say a word. The song Choosing Texas has spent 17 weeks at the top of the Billboard charts. Who sings that song?
13: That's Ella Langley.
9: Perfect.

0: up.
1: Yep.
0: And they stay there. And they say yeah. And they stay there.
1: Win for David and Lila today. Jaden, we got a parting gift for you. I want you to hang on the phone for just 1 second. We're going to set you up with some Michigan Lottery tickets to the State Fair. Actually, why do I say Michigan Lottery? I think it used to be called the Michigan Lottery State Fair. Now it's called the Michigan State Fair at Vibe Credit Union Showplace. And it is happening Labor Day weekend. Have a great time at that, Jaden.
2: Ooh, thank you so much. I appreciate it.
1: If you would like to play against David and Lila tomorrow, text I Wanna Play to 95500. You guys have a great morning, guys. Hang on 1 second.
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1: War of the Roses this hour, and then in an hour from now, it's a special day for me and my wife Chelsea. It's our 100th episode of the We Don't podcast, produced by Zach Martin, the executive audio producer of Mojo in the Morning, but also the executive audio producer of the We Don't podcast. And Chelsea's going to come in and we're going to do a little 100th episode. I figured that it would be fun to do the 100th episode on the air and then have listener participation.
5: Your first live episode, right?
1: It's the first live episode, yes. And it may actually be a thing that we may do as a new thing with it. If it goes okay, is maybe live stream the actual episodes and then give people an opportunity to be part of it. Cause it gets very interactive with the listeners of the We Don't podcast. A lot of people have felt that when they've listened to the We Don't podcast, they felt like they could relate to some of the struggles that we've had in our relationship and some of the triumphs and tragedies and all that stuff that we've had throughout the 30. I shouldn't say how many years because I don't know how many years.
5: Say it loud and proud.
1: No, I'm not. It's not that I'm feeling bad about it. I don't know if it's 31, 32, or 30. I don't know how many years.
6: Do it like the census. You're between the range.
1: I can't figure it out.
5: Since 19.
1: I can't honestly remember even what year it was that we got married.
7: How old's Joe?
1: Crazy
7: is. Was it before?
1: Joe is 30. So I think it might be I think we celebrated 31 and now we'll be 32 this year. I think.
7: We'll confirm with Chelsea later.
1: I feel like a jackass.
6: 100 episodes is big,
1: yes,
6: though. So when she comes in, do we still talk or like?
1: You guys can do whatever feels comfortable. Okay. I don't want you leaving and going to the Coney, though. Were you planning?
6: Yeah.
1: Were you planning on leaving?
6: Bacon and eggs.
1: Little
6: hard scramble.
1: Little.
6: I'll listen on the free iHeartRadio app.
1: You were on this podcast.
6: Oh, I was.
1: Remember, you were one of the episodes. You and
6: I think we talked about doing it, but I don't think we ever did it.
1: Oh, Shannon was on with Wes.
6: Shannon and Wes were on.
1: You were never on with Cheryl?
6: No, I think we talked about it.
1: Oh, yeah.
6: We were going through
1: our
6: thing at the time. Y'all wanted us on, but it was never, we never made that happen.
1: Yeah. Well, that was a big moment when you were going through all that stuff, but that was a big moment in our marriage of trying to talk you through and Sherelle through some stuff. So that was
6: not too much to talk about.
1: I know, but it was actually, but it was nice to pray with you guys. I remember on the back, on the back deck, praying. Yeah. Real quick, I want to bring something up. It's Mojo in the Morning Show. And I want to bring this up because I want listeners to tell me if they have something that they hate about their spouse. Okay. I know this is going to sound weird, but my wife, Chelsea, hates something about me. And you know what it is?
5: What?
1: It's the cologne I wear. Chelsea.
5: Oh, really?
7: I like it.
5: I do too.
1: And it came up in a little bit of discussion when I was trying to kiss her goodbye yesterday before the show. Mm-hmm. So yesterday before the show, she was up. I could see that she was on TikTok and she was looking at that mom that...
7: How could you tell?
1: Allegedly murdered her children.
5: Oh my God, Lindsay Clancy. Yeah. I cannot.
6: First thing in the morning.
5: No. This case is all I talk about after the show.
1: Chelsea, same. She's obsessed with this case.
5: And for the record, she didn't kill her kids.
1: Chelsea, okay. I believe same thing too. Believes that the husband set her up.
5: A million percent.
1: So long story short, let me get to this potential murder of me. Chelsea does not like the cologne that I wear. I wear a cologne that is made by Tom Ford, and I think it's pronounced Fougere or something. I don't know. It's F-O-U-G with the apostrophe in between the E and the R-E. Fougere.
6: Gotcha.
1: You know, that's sure. what it is. So she doesn't like my Fugazi that I got, that I wear. She thinks my cologne stinks, and she hates it. And now you would think, because if she doesn't like something and she says it, I usually will not do it anymore. Like, she does not like some of the clothes I wear. If she says to me, yeah, that doesn't look good on you, I never wear it ever again because I get self-conscious. But this cologne has made the women go wild.
6: Do you think that's why she doesn't like it?
1: Look at Anna and Shannon.
5: No. All he said was, oh, we like your cologne.
7: Men like it too. Like, someone, you'll walk by someone and they'll say, oh, Mojo smells very nice.
6: Exactly. You've heard this?
7: I have heard that. Yeah. I swear.
1: And I bring this up because this is interesting. Do you think I should stop wearing it because Chelsea doesn't like it? Is one question that I would like to ask the listener. But the other question is, what is it? And it doesn't have to be something he wears or something that, you know, he does to himself, whatever. It could be anything. What do you not, or I put hate in here. What do you hate about your spouse? What do you not like about your spouse? Like, what is the one thing that they do or they wear or whatever it is that they have? Is it bad that I wear it still, even though she doesn't like it?
5: Yeah. No, because it brings you joy.
6: You really think so?
5: No, because I have one that Wes doesn't like and I still wear it.
7: I think you could find a new one. There's a million fragrances out there. Isn't that the one person that you want to be like attracted and, oh, you smell good. I want to be all up on you.
1: I wear, you want to hear kind of pure honesty?
7: Yeah.
1: She bought me a fragrance from Le Labo. Le Labo. She bought me a fragrance there. And if I know that I want her company that night, I wear that. So
5: you wear, so you that's what wear I was going to tell time. You. So you have a few that you'll rotate. Mm.
1: I have two right now. Okay. Actually, I used to have another one. I used to wear some, I think it was Chaps or I don't even know what it was. I don't even remember what it was. It was something. Actually, you know what's funny? You know how I got one of my colognes? Do you know that guy, God, he used to work at the Lululemon in Birmingham.
7: I know who you're talking about.
5: Super good looking black guy.
1: Yes.
5: I know exactly who you're talking about.
1: Yeah. Yeah.
5: Is that who you're talking about?
1: Yeah, that's who I was talking about. You know somebody else then. Yeah, Chelsea walked up to him and said to him, what is it that you're wearing? And he told her, and then she went out and bought it for me, and I wore it. Isn't it funny
6: does that make you feel away?
1: Because some other man smelled that way?
6: Because oftentimes, like, if a woman gave you a compliment on, like, say this Tom Ford that you're wearing.
1: Yeah.
6: And that's why you're wearing it, because, you know, a woman gave it to you or they said, I think you would smell great in this. And that was the beginning of why you started to wear it. But, like, the same would work in the reverse. If she smelled it on another guy and said, no, I want my husband to smell like this.
5: Right.
1: There would probably be some people that would be self-conscious with that, you know, that some other guy is smelling that way and that's how you want it. But honestly, I am confident in my relationship with Chelsea. I am confident that if I wear the cologne that she doesn't like, that she's not going to leave me over that.
6: Right.
1: But I am also confident that she's not going to have sex with the guy at Lululemon.
6: I think you got to have a variety. Yeah. You ain't got to have like 30 colognes, even though if that's some people's flavor, they can do it. But have one for Chelsea and have one for yourself. Have you mixed the two?
1: I have never done both of them.
7: That's game changing. No. When you start layering scents.
1: Yeah.
6: Maybe you should layer.
1: By the way, Ty Davis is his name.
7: Oh, love him.
1: Yeah. So that's the
6: Shout out Ty.
7: Great guy.
1: Yeah. So that's the guy that was wearing the cologne. So go back to me. Let's talk about me because I don't like talking about anybody else.
6: Forget Ty. We're talking about you.
1: I want to ask, what is it that your spouse, do you have anything with Wes that you don't like?
5: So two things. So many things. Let me just think of one or two. He has a pair of jeans that I hate. Hate, hate, hate. Why? He knows I hate them.
6: Hate, hate,
5: hate, hate, hate. Wish I could get rid of them. But he likes them.
6: Hate, he will put them on before we go out.
5: And he's like, I know you don't like my jeans. They're just like baggy and they look like mom jeans that he's wearing. But it's okay. And I've talked
6: like mom jeans
5: that he's wearing.
7: Love
5: but
7: you, Wes.
5: He is a snack shaker, and it drives me crazy.
7: Oh.
5: He will like grab a handful of trail mix and shake it like he's about to throw the dice at a craps table in Vegas, and then he like does it in his mouth this way. It's this whole thing,
7: and when he does it,
5: I have to like walk away.
1: Mm-hmm.
5: Why does that drive you so nuts? I don't know. I'm like, why are we shaking them? Like just take like the Cheez-Its out of the thing or whatever.
1: Just take them and grab them.
5: But he's got to give them a shake.
1: Yeah. Maybe he's doing it because he's trying to get the salt evenly matched or something around it.
6: It's no rhyme or reason. It just happens.
1: Yeah.
6: It just happens. It's almost like you're trying to get them in a certain position in your hand.
5: Yeah. Like we'll be having a discussion and he'll do it. And I'm like, ah, I have to turn around.
1: Exactly. By the way, the motions that she did.
6: Yeah.
1: Shaking.
6: It was that part.
5: He does. And then he empties it out from the bottom of his hand.
7: Pause.
5: It's such a thing.
1: That's why watching the streams on YouTube and Facebook Live, those are always good because you can catch up on exactly what we do.
6: It matters.
1: Listen to somebody.
8: She's perfect to me. Yeah. And she'll complain about her hair. She'll complain about, I don't look good in this. Or she'll complain about things like that. And the worst thing you can ask a husband is, how do I, do I look good? Because to me, she looks perfect when she gets up in the morning.
1: I'm going to say that's a common thing, buddy.
5: So sweet.
1: It's a very common thing. I hate when

0: like it's discounted, you know?
1: Right, exactly. It's like, you know, and I know she really means it too, and that's what really bothers me the most, is that she really doesn't think that her hair looks good, or she doesn't really think that this is good or that. And I tried telling her, I said, you don't understand. I'm a jealous guy after we're both 70 years old. And I'm
0: you do not sound like yourself.
1: I'm jealous when I see her walk out and some guy says hi to her in a store, you know what I mean? Things like that, you know?
0: Wow. Well, but, she's listening right now, and we want to tell you that you're beautiful and thank you, and what a great husband you have there in Ed. Rick is on with us. Rick, what is it that your wife hates about you?
2: My wife absolutely hates my haircut.
3: How is your hair, man?
2: Well, I served in the military, so I still get a military haircut, a high and tight, and she absolutely says, you have a bean head, you need to stop.
0: She wants you to grow it out a little bit. Have you thought about it? Maybe she's looking for something to pull. Maybe she wants to pull your hair or something.
2: No, I have natural curly hair, so once you get to a certain length, it starts curling, so I will not wear it that way.
0: Okay, you know what? She should be happy that you at least have hair, right?
2: Well, no, I'm going bald as well.
0: Okay.
3: She saved as well.
0: All right, well, maybe she wants you to grow it out a little bit and do a comb over. what's up, Aaron? Hi.
4: Hi.
0: What's happening? We're talking about what do you hate about your spouse?
4: You guys. My husband is 6'6", and he is one of the slowest walkers I've ever seen. And whenever I see him walk, I get hot. I cannot watch him walk.
0: It drives you crazy because of how slow he is? Is he like, man?
4: He's taking longest legs.
0: Yeah.
5: Yeah.
0: Yeah.
4: He should not be walking that slow.
3: He covers more ground, dude.
0: How far in front of him are you when you're walking around the mall?
4: Oh, I've got all the kids. And he's just behind us, taking his little time.
0: Maybe he's doing it on purpose.
5: That's funny.
0: Maybe he's doing it.
4: He probably is.
0: Yeah.
3: Knees.
0: That is a really good one. Carter, what's up, Carter? How you doing?
6: Good. How y'all doing?
0: Good. What is it, Carter, that you hate about your fiance?
6: So when we travel, I'm like a very neat and organized person. So I got to like literally use the packing cubes and, you know, I got everything neat in my luggage. My fiance, I hate when she like literally just throws everything in the doggone in our suitcase. Like it's the most, it's so annoying.
0: That's like, wild that a woman does that. Usually that's a guy move on that one.
6: I mean,
5: is she a last minute packer?
6: I'm talking like, no, that's the bad thing. No, like she'll literally pack like a day or two before, but she literally just throws everything in there. It's just like it drives me insane. I don't know if it's just I'm just a neat person or what, but it's just so annoying. I hate it.
0: Isn't it wild though that every couple is an opposite? Usually, you know, they kind of like you guys work with each other on that. Maybe you should do the packing. Tell her to lay it out and you'll pack it. Amanda, what's up?
7: Good morning. First time, long time.
3: Hey, Amanda on the phone.
0: Hi, Amanda.
7: So I hate it when my husband wears his parachute pants.
0: Oh, my God.
3: Hey, now.
8: He has them?
3: Hey, now.
7: Yes. He's like, it's cooler in the morning, and now this afternoon I can just zip them right off.
8: Convenience.
0: You don't.
7: Those are the worst.
0: Do you ever think about getting rid of them? Have you ever thought about having them suddenly get lost in the wash?
7: Yes, but somehow they never show up in the wash. I think he does them himself.
0: He knows you hate him so much.
3: Shout out to the parachute pants, though.
0: What's up, Tina? Hi.
3: Very comfortable.
9: Hi. Hi. How are you?
0: We're good. We're talking about what is it that you hate about your spouse?
9: Yeah. That last caller just made me think of something else. My husband.
5: We got a list. So many things.
9: Okay. So let's say he's eating like broccoli cheddar soup. And he's like dinging the bowl with his spoon,
8: scraping
9: the last piece. It drives me insane. But how the last caller said the parachute pants. My husband is not a tall man. I love him, but he has these long shorts, and every time he puts these things on, he doesn't like leave the house. He reminds me of an Oompa Loompa. I'm constantly saying, put the Oompa Loompas away. You're not here,
3: please. Poor guy.

0: Sarah, this is a bad one, and we'll end with you. Sarah, what is it that you hate about your husband?
1: His breath. It smells like
2: damn.
1: And this is the type of person. Yes. And he's the type of, listen, he's very well respected. He's always in somebody's face talking. And then whenever we go out, I offer him a mint, and he got a nerve to get an attitude with me.
2: And someone needs a breath mint.
1: What is wrong with you? You are a representation of me. So if you're representing me, when we're out and about, you're not going to be in somebody's face with boo-boo breath.
3: Yes.
4: You married him.
3: Yeah, you got to kiss that mouth.
0: Wait, do you kiss him?
1: I don't kiss him. We do not kiss. No.
4: Oh, Lord.
5: Because of the breath.
1: He gets an attitude because he'll come in for a kiss, and I'm like, no.
0: No, we're not.
4: Did it always stink? Did it stink when y'all were dating?
1: No, we've been married for 30 years, and it didn't start. Something's wrong in there.
4: Yeah.
1: Or either he needs to go take a laxative or something. Okay. And, like, listen, with me being an Uber driver, I always keep stuff in my front seat so he can't, so nobody can sit in the front seat. Mm. So he'll get in the back seat, and he's talking from the back seat, and I smell boo-boo all the way in the front seat. And he don't understand. Right. He'll get an attitude with me like I'm doing something wrong. Yes, that's the part. Yep.
4: His tooth did.
0: Boo-boo breath, Bobby. I don't know.
1: Exactly.
0: Thanks, Sarah.
6: Mojo's Summer of Cars, Cash, and Gas is driven by Gordon Chevrolet in Garden City. Your chance to win happens in minutes on Mojo in the Morning.
0: You know what we're going to do this early in the morning right now, Lydia? We're going to do a giveaway. So before we do Summer of Cars, Cash, and Gas, we're going to give listeners an opportunity to hang with us when the Detroit Tigers, who are making a run for the playoffs, even after they pretty much, I don't know, sold off everything that they got, right? They sold off
4: so far
0: their two biggest starting pitchers in Tarek Skubal and Casey Mize. Here's the day. We're going to be out at the Tigers-Rays game, and we're going to be sitting in a suite. And this is on Wednesday the 26th. Am I right in saying that, right?
7: Correct.
0: Wednesday, August 26th. If you would like, along with a friend or family member, to join us and hang out with all of us here on the Mojo in the Morning Show, call now, 844-MOJO-LIVE, 844-665-6548. Charge. It'll be fun. That's kind of nice, too. It's a little bougie, right? A suite? I mean, it ain't section 300. It's going to be gonna be nice. You know what I mean? Like, that's
4: I'm looking for some, like, little pretzel bites. I like those.
0: You know what?
7: That's all you're thinking about.
4: That's what I'm
5: saying. I'm with you. I love a pretzel. That's my
7: I do too. But
0: you know what the best food is in the suites?
4: What's that?
0: Because I've been up in the suite area. No, the kettle chips with the French onion dip.
5: Oh, that sounds so good right now.
0: They have that, and their kettle chips are like the greatest chips ever. Mm-hmm. But also, honestly, good old fashioned a hot dog bar.
7: Mm-hmm.
0: With hot dogs.
4: See, I like my hot dogs grilled. I don't like that boiled stuff.
0: You don't like that?
7: The ones on the bar are boiled?
4: I believe so. Do they have
0: anywhere in the stadium where you can get a grilled hot dog?
7: Yeah, with peppers and stuff.
0: They're usually on a flat top grill, not an actual. You like them with the lines on them.
4: I like them burnt.
5: So do I.
4: I need it black.
5: The burnt, the better.
4: Yeah.
0: My favorite of all of the Tigers food used to be back in the day, you'd have to go up to section 300. It was right on the first base side. They had a burger place that made, there was the only place you'd get burgers. And I used to say that was my exercise during a game. I would climb up there and, you know, walk the little ramp area to go up top and go get a burger. It was they were the best burgers. I don't know if they still have it. I don't think they do, because I was up there when Chels was there with all the ovarian cancer ladies.
5: Mm-hmm. Yeah.
0: And they did that thing. We took pictures all the way up there because that was where the Tigers gave us our seats. But
4: well, a few weeks back when Anna and I went to that dinner, they got a lot of new food.
0: Mm-hmm. Do they?
4: Oh, my God.
7: Amazing corned beef Reuben sandwich.
5: Where can you get it?
0: No.
4: It's all over the park.
7: I don't even really like corned beef. It was the best thing ever.
0: Anna and I took me to an event, and the food was so bougie, it didn't.
4: It was good, though,
0: It was opening day. They were great. You know, listen, it was a very nice, you know, thing to be able to go and get. But I was like, can we just go to the regular concession?
7: He wanted a hot dog?
4: He just wants some kettle chips and dip.
7: Yeah.
5: Simple man.
0: What's the executive chef at
7: Bianca knows really well.
0: Really
8: Mark,
0: nice.
8: The man.
0: Mark. Yep. Mark the chef.
4: Shout out Mark.
0: All right. We got a winner now. We got 95th caller or whatever caller. Somebody the good, hopefully. Holly, are you there, Holly?
9: Yes, I am. Holly. Good morning.
0: You're
9: morning.
0: A winner.
5: Who are you, right.
0: Who are you gonna bring morning. With you,
9: Thank
0: Holly?
9: You. Either my son or daughter. I've been divorced for 2.5 years and I've never been anywhere since.
4: Oh, I can't wait to meet you.
9: I am so excited.
0: Wait a second. You've been divorced now for 2.5 years, and you've been just living at home by yourself, not going out anywhere?
9: Yes. I've been married for 33 years wow. of a very rough marriage.
0: Oh, man.
9: And I was going to divorce them when my kids graduated, but my son got in trouble, and I had to raise my grandson for 8.5 years.
0: Yeah.
9: And then as soon as my son got great, he's doing wonderful, I left him.
0: Here we go.
7: And how celebrate. Do you feel now?
4: Yeah, it's party time.
0: Yeah.
9: I am a new woman.
0: Yeah.
9: I do.
0: I like that. Good for you, Holly.
9: I am.
0: Well, we're going to get Thank a chance you. To have some fun with you. You pick whoever you want to pick. Maybe get a date.
9: I
0: what do you think?
9: Wait.
0: Maybe go.
4: I like it.
0: Have you been on the Tinder?
9: I haven't been.
5: The match.
9: I have not been on a date.
0: She more of a match
9: been
0: person? You think?
9: Too long. I'm afraid to go out there.
0: No, no. Don't you get me. Out there.
4: Get throw that loving on somebody.
0: You're gonna like go.
9: Yeah.
0: I never knew a guy could do this to me. This is amazing. So you got to yeah. have some fun. Okay.
4: They're doing new things out here now.
9: I
4: Holly.
9: Will.
4: Tell you, Holly.
9: I will when I'm with you guys.
4: Start stretching. Boy.
0: All right. We'll see you. Okay.
9: All right. Thank you.
0: More chances to win. You got to listen to win live. So listen to the Mojo in the Morning Show live if you're listening to this on a podcast so that you have a chance to come with us. Tigers game against the Tampa Rays. It is on August the 26th. It's a day game. It's going to be like a 1 o'clock game. And Holly's going to meet a man. We'll be right
9: yes.
0: back. We'll be right back.
6: Don't miss this.
0: All right, when we come back here next on the Mojo in the Morning Show, you thought Holly's ex was the worst human being ever. Wait till you hear what happens during War of the Roses. Battling cancer in the hospital, and he's cheating on her. We bust a cheater coming up right after. Shannon, you do the dirty. What's going on?
5: Yeah, some news about Brad Pitt, his struggle with sobriety and falling off the wagon. We'll talk about that. And a pricing conspiracy at one of your favorite fast food restaurants. We'll talk about that coming up in the dirty.
6: Not everyone is good at sneaking around. We're about to prove it. Another world-famous War of the Roses happens at 7:40 on Mojo in the Morning. SNX Traffic Check.
10: Good morning. We've got a crash on the exit ramp in Grand Rapids, 196 eastbound and the off-ramp to 28th Street, and about a 15-minute backup with construction on 131 southbound between Post Drive and West River with that right lane closed. That's a look at your traffic.
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0: Doug.
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7: The War of the Roses is happening right after this Dirty on the 30 with Shannon.
9: Dirty.
10: Got a ton of stuff to talk about this hour, and I'm going to start off with how guests at Taylor Swift and Travis Kelce's New York City wedding were surprised to see Brad Pitt having a few cocktails because he has been sober for many, many years. And he just had to very recently publicly admit that he was no longer sober. And this week, in various interviews, I know Esquire magazine did one. He's also been kind of making the rounds in some of the news programs, but he is opening up about one of the toughest chapters of his life, and that is the chapter where he struggled with alcoholism. I read part of the article from Esquire that was published yesterday, and he said, you know, I was sober for 7 years, and it had to do with a lot of emotional family stuff, a lot of pain. And he said there was a chunk of his life where the pain was so oppressive, he finally understood why some people see suicide as looking for relief from the pain. And he stressed he never intended to act on those thoughts, but he had them. So instead, drinking numbed the pain just fine for him, almost too much. And he just said, you know, looking back, grief has changed him. Grief leaves a gaping hole. He said, I wish I could go back and like have my 50s back and attack these demons now. But he did also talk about how much AA really helped him.
11: I just thought there was just incredible men sharing.
10: Yes.
11: You know, their experiences, their foibles, their missteps, their wants, their aches, and just and a lot of humor with it. And I thought it was really a special experience.
10: But on the decision to drink again, he said, quote, I was sober for 7 years and then I got back off the wagon in a more restrained manner. I got overconfident a couple of times, went, yep, nope, not good for me, not in big quantities. And he said he can have a few glasses of wine now, he thinks, but he can't have a lot. He said he just has to be professional about
12: it. Feel
10: that.
7: So the fact that he went to AA, I'm assuming he went there because he felt like he was an alcoholic. Am I right?
10: Well, and he just kept saying that there were a lot of situations that drinking too much put him in that caused for a lot of pain.
7: Know if he did this interview with Esquire before he went to the Taylor wedding and was seen drinking, or did he do the interview now that people called him out for the fact that he was drinking?
10: That's a really good question. I know, in terms of timing, something that I was wondering about was he did say he quit drinking after that incident in 2016 that we all heard about, where he was on a plane with his then wife Angelina Jolie Pitt, and there was an altercation between him and one of the children, maybe two of the children,
7: which caused for her to leave, right, and say we're getting out of here. It's interesting because of the I remember there was a rumor, and it was one of the rumors that came from that Taylor wedding, was that Brad was holding cocktails and drinking and having a good time.
10: Yeah.
7: And a lot of people were shocked to see that.
10: Yeah. Disney has officially confirmed that Demi Lovato will be making a cameo as Michi Torres in Camp Rock 3. She is joining the Jonas Brothers, who are reprising their original roles. And then she and the guys also serving as executive producers this time around. If you are a Camp Rock fan, Camp Rock 3 premieres Thursday on the Disney Channel, and then it will be available on Disney Plus the following day. And a pricing conspiracy at Shake Shack: does not leaving a tip change the price of your food and drinks for an order?
0: My wife says that if you don't tip at Shake Shack, they make it more expensive per item, so we're about to find out.
9: I don't know. Order two shakes, just like before.
10: Two shakes.
12: $5.99. Yeah. Okay. We got cookies and cream.
7: All right.
12: And we got vanilla.
10: They're showing it on the kiosk. Everything's $5.99.
12: Okay.
9: Okay.
12: See that?
7: No tip.
12: No.
9: Uh-oh, there's been a pricing update on one of your card items.
7: Interesting.
12: Everything
9: just went up 50 cents.
10: Yeah, so then everything goes up to $6.49.
7: So they
10: from
7: put
10: $5.99.
7: They put no tip as their option, and as soon as they did it, the screen read, for those that can't read on the radio, it read pricing change, and it actually automatically did it. What does Shake Shack say about this? That's horrible.
10: So they say it was a technical glitch.
7: Oh, come on.
10: And this was at an airport Shake Shack kiosk.
7: Mm.
10: But I wonder if that happens on the like when you're ordering stuff from apps too.
13: So what was, do we know the total of their bill? And then what?
7: It was 50 cents per the
10: and
7: items.
10: You can actually see it in the video. If you Google the video, everything, all the shakes were like $5.99, $5.99, $5.99. When they selected no tip, it was like, oh, wait, pricing update. And then everything went to $6.49.
13: So my question is, how much was the increase in total?
7: It worked out to be a little bit more than a dollar because of the taxes that were there.
13: So that was the tip they had. It was a dollar.
7: I guess. Okay. Can I tell you that Shake Shack used to be my favorite of all the places, but not the ones here. When I would go to New York and you'd go to the original Shake Shacks, that place was awesome.
13: What was different?
7: I don't know if it was that it was just so new to me and tasted good, but the burgers were so good and the shakes obviously were good. I feel like when I go to one here, it's not made with love, as much love as it used to.
13: Preach.
7: I don't know. I need love. I know.
13: You know what I mean.
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8: 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It's Mojo in the Morning's Dirty on the 30.
14: Your call may be monitored.
13: What?
7: When you mouth the lady laughing.
13: Who is that?
7: I don't know.
13: I like it.
7: That's why I'm telling you, watch us on our streams.
13: Anytime I got in an argument with a girl and she been cooking, I'm like, hey, you better pray before you serve it. Don't make my food angry. I can taste the energy.
7: Hey, you. All right. Hold on. Denise is on with us right now. Denise, are you there?
15: I am here.
7: Denise, Friday morning, you could be driving home a brand new car. You're a winner. Congratulations.
15: Oh, my God. Thank you. It was killing me listening to you guys talk, just waiting on the line. I'm like, oh my gosh.
7: It's like, get me. 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You're the 95th caller. 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
7: 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And excited to see all the great people over there. Talked to Mike Porter yesterday at Gordon Chevrolet. Shout out to him and all of his great staff there. Loving seeing you guys and getting a chance to meet some new faces on Friday. So hang on one second, okay?
15: Okay, thank you.
7: If you think you're being cheated on, text cheater to 95500 and we'll get you on this, the War of the Roses.
6: Catching cheaters and proud of it.
16: Ow, I'm sorry.
6: It's your home for War of the Roses on Mojo in the Morning.
7: Tammy thinks that her husband cheated on her or has been cheating on her. And the worst part of this whole thing is Tammy has been battling some illness. And first and foremost, before we even get into him and all this stuff, how are you feeling right now?
17: I'm feeling better physically. Yeah.
7: But this is something that's weighing on you?
17: Yeah, absolutely. And I don't know what to do.
7: Why do you think that he's been cheating on you? And why do you believe that it started and happened a lot when you were going through your illness?
17: Well, I was gone for 3 weeks because I was in the hospital. And my garage door alarm on my phone kept going off at like midnight, 1 a.m.,
7: so in the middle of the night, you would have, he would have visitors that would visit at your house?
17: Well, I don't know why. It would be opening in the middle of the night, and he says he has no idea.
18: You have, like, dogs that he could have been letting out?
10: Yeah.
17: No, he was there, and he says he doesn't know why the garage door was open.
10: Right.
7: He wouldn't stay with you at when you were in the hospital?
17: Barely. It was mostly my sister and my mom who were with me the whole time.
10: And prior to you being in the hospital, was your relationship okay, or were you having some doubts about how he was behaving or like how you guys were?
17: He's been weird. Like, mean to me and on edge for no reason. And I don't...
7: And you can't...
17: And then I got...
7: Yeah.
17: Go ahead.
7: No. And then you got what?
17: Then I got in the hospital and this garage door thing, which is weird. And he's being weird.
7: So do you not think that maybe he's gone through kind of a tough time worrying about you? Or do you think he's not even thinking of you?
17: If he was thinking of me, he would come and visit me in the hospital. Don't you think?
7: Okay. I get it.
18: Yeah.
17: He said he had a lot of work to do and couldn't take off work. Well, you don't work 24/7, do you?
7: Yeah. You think maybe it could have been family coming to stay with him, or do you think that there's anybody else that could have? No. I feel bad that you're having to deal with this. I'm happy that you are in a better place health-wise right now. Are you sure you want to find out the answer to what's going on?
17: I gotta know, because he's not telling me anything. So this is the only way we can do it.
7: All right, we're going to call him up to see where he's going to send a dozen free roses. We're hoping that the roses go to you, or at least we're hoping that we get you an answer.
17: Yeah, they better. After leaving me in the hospital by myself, well, both my mom and my sister, who actually care about me.
7: All right. Mute your phone, Tammy, so that he doesn't get suspicious.
17: Okay.
7: All right, it's War of the Roses.

0: Hello.
1: Hi, I'm looking for Raymond.
0: Yeah, you got him.
1: Hi, Raymond. How are you this morning?
0: Yeah, what's this regarding?
1: My name is Nicole, and I'm calling you from an online floral company. 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
0: Okay. What's the catch?
1: No catch. We're just hoping that in the future, if you send flowers, you will have such a good experience with us that you'll want to use us again.
0: How many roses?
1: It's a dozen. And they go out today. Yep. Can I ask you the two questions?
0: Okay.
1: Have you purchased flowers in the past 6 months, Raymond?
0: I don't think so. Maybe once. Yeah, I don't buy a lot of flowers.
1: Okay. Do you plan on purchasing flowers in the next 6 months?
0: It wasn't on my list, no.
1: Okay, that's actually all I needed from you. And now, as a thank you for participating in that survey, I'm now authorized to gift you that floral arrangement. So I just need a first and a last name of who you want these to go to today.
0: Okay, let me think a second. How about to Rachel?
1: Okay, and what's Rachel's phone number?
0: Do you really need that?
1: I do. I'll explain why in a second, but I do need her phone number.
0: Okay, it's 313.
1: And what's her relationship to you?
0: She's a friend of mine.
1: Okay. And just confirming that a dozen red roses is okay to send?
0: Yeah. Okay. She won't be expecting them, but yeah.
1: Okay.
0: Who says no to flowers, right?
1: No, I get it. Sometimes people send them to like a coworker, you know, and I always just want to double check that it's not gonna cause any issues. Okay, so Raymond, we do something unique at rosesbloom.com. And so in this case, Rachel today will get a text message alerting her that she has a floral delivery when they get delivered. And it's also going to have a voice memo from you, basically our little twist on the paper card. So I'm going to go ahead and record that with you here in just a second. She'll be able to play it and then know who the flowers are from and hear your message. Okay. Does that make sense?
0: Sure. Let's do it.
1: Okay. I'm going to count you down. You say whatever it is you'd like to say. And then when you stop talking, I'll come back on and stop the recording. 3, 2, 1.
0: Surprise. I'll see you later.
1: Okay. And Raymond, this call is being recorded for quality and training purposes. Are you okay with that?
0: Yeah, I guess.
1: Okay.
0: Are we done?
2: Raymond, I'm going to real quick jump on and just tell you some last minute stuff, and then we're going to send those flowers off. But I just got to let you know one last thing before we disconnect.
0: Who are you?
2: Well, I'm from rosesbloom.com. So I just wanted to let you know that while you have been sending the flowers off and sending them to your friend, that your wife, Tammy, has been listening in and just heard you send flowers to another woman. And he's gone. Tammy, we're very sorry.
3: Well, now I know.
2: Do you know this friend or know of this friend?
3: No.
2: So it's not somebody that you've ever heard of before. So you would know his actual friend's friends.
3: Mm-hmm. I thought I did, but... No.
2: Wow. Tammy, I want you to hang on the phone, okay? So that we can walk you through this, okay?
3: Okay.
4: Busted again. It's your home for War of the Roses. Mojo in the morning. Call the show now. 844-MOJO-LIVE. 844-665-6548.
2: I can say with all confidence that if you cheat on your wife when she is battling cancer and in the hospital, you are the worst human being in the world. The mere fact that your wife is in a hospital and you are inviting somebody back to your place because you have now the ability to be able to have your place to yourself. You are the worst human being that lives in this world and that is on this planet. 844-MOJO-LIVE, 844-665-6548. Has anybody experienced this before? Has anybody ever experienced where they were cheated on during one of the worst moments of their life? Like, and it could be, doesn't have to be an illness, but I would think that these would be the ones. It could be actually given birth to a baby, which would be another one of those moments. It's like, here you are, you're with child at the hospital, and all of a sudden they're with some girl named Candace or somebody. I don't know. 844-MOJO-LIVE, 844-665-6548. Heartbreaks for Tammy. That was one of those ones, too, that we kind of waited off on for a little bit before we gave you an opportunity to hear that War of the Roses, because it was a tough one and we wanted to make sure that she was okay.
5: She already going through cancer, now she's going through heartbreak.
1: I know.
2: Yeah.
5: That's crazy.
2: And you know what? Honestly, she's going to come out of this great because of, here's the thing.
1: Because of her mom and her sister who...
2: And all of us, we now put her out there and we got to say some prayers and hope that everything goes good for her.
5: She get rid of two cancers.
2: Yeah. Hold on. Misfit Nicole is on with us right now. I want to start with you, Nicole, because here's a woman who has battled. Nicole, you okay with us sharing your battle that you've had?
6: Absolutely.
2: Nicole's had cancer and has cancer, right? Battling it right now. I think once you have cancer, you always have cancer, right? You're always testing and worried and everything, right? Turn your radio down, Nicole. Turn the radio down.
6: Oh, okay. There Sorry. Good morning.
2: Nicole, good morning. Nicole, what are you thinking when you're listening to that?
6: You know, when I was listening, driving in, initially when you asked her, was he struggling with dealing with her diagnosis, I thought that was it because, to be transparent, my own husband struggled with it. And we were kind of going through the motions, and he had a tough time dealing with me having cancer. So originally I thought, okay, maybe that's it. But when he said, see you later on the voice record, I'm like, oh, hell no.
2: Yeah.
6: I just feel so bad for her.
2: Any words that you can give her? Any Nicole wisdom?
6: Yeah, you know, I think sometimes women, we don't listen to that little voice inside of us that lets us know when something is going on, because I think she knew and just calling was confirmation. And, you know, when you beat something like cancer, you get a new lease on life and you feel like it's your second chance, and you don't have time to be wasting this second chance with a loser. Yeah. You know, find somebody who really loves you. Because life is precious, and, you know, when you beat cancer, you just have a whole new outlook on life that you didn't have before. Yeah. And so my hope is that she just gets the healing that she needs. Sounds like she has a corner with her mom and her sister.
1: Mm-hmm.
6: And just work on healing herself and moving on, you know?
2: Love you, Nicole.
6: Love you guys.
2: Take care of yourself. Thanks for the advice, and thank you for calling.
1: He didn't even go to visit her in the hospital, too.
2: Yeah.
1: Like, really, really gets me.
2: Michelle, what's up?
7: Good morning. How are you guys?
2: We're doing okay. You wanted to comment on this War of the Roses?
7: Yes. Like, my heart just really breaks for her. I kind of had something similar, not with cancer, but so my youngest son, he was 17 at the time, and my son has cystic fibrosis, but he had tried to take his own life, so he was in the hospital for 3 weeks, fighting for his life, and he's good now. You know, he's 25.
2: Thank God.
7: My ex-husband worked in the plant, which I work in the plant now too. But instead of being up there with him, he was at work cheating on me during the exact same time that my son was, you know, fighting for his life.
2: While his son is in the hospital after making an attempt at his life, he's cheating on you at that time.
7: Yes, and I found out 2 months after the fact, and when I seen the text messages back and forth between him and this lady, it was the same date that my son was in the hospital, and I was up there for 3 weeks straight. You know, I lived up there with my son pretty much, going back and forth to work myself, and then I would go back there, you know, barely ever went home to see my other two kids because I was up there for my son.
2: Wow. And that's, you know. No, that's not good. I'm assuming he doesn't have a relationship with his son right now, or have they been able to heal that?
7: No.
2: Wow.
7: My youngest son, we don't have a relationship with none of them, but my youngest son doesn't want nothing to ever do with him again because, you know, that affected him.
1: Yep.
7: And then when my son went to confront him, my ex-husband was like, I'm not ready to talk about all this right now.
2: Jesus. Well, thank you for the call. I'm sorry about that. I mean, this is a common thing because listen to all these callers that are on our phone lines here. Shannon, what did you find out while you were battling? Well, first off, your boyfriend at the time, right?
8: It was my boyfriend at the time, no longer, thank God. I had open heart surgery, and when I was sent home, the surgeon said I could not be left alone for at least a week. I had to be with somebody constantly. Took me home, got me settled, and then said, I'm going to go get food, and then didn't come back for 2 days because he ended up going and spending time with his side piece.
1: For 2 days? How did you finally figure out that he was with another woman?
8: He was kind of messing around with me the whole time. Not kind of. He definitely was. But when he didn't answer the phone and I just put two and two together, and I knew that's where he was, and he just had all these excuses, and it was pretty bad. I had a hard time getting out of bed by myself, and I had to crawl to the bathroom because I was so weak, and he just didn't care about that. So when you said the lowest of the lowest kind of person that would leave somebody when they need somebody, you're totally right, because he is garbage.
2: And, wow.
8: Yeah.
2: Advice for Tammy, please.
8: When he showed his disregard for her and not being at the hospital, that right there, he's not worth it. She needs to take care of herself, and she doesn't need that holding her down. She has enough. So she's better off without him.
2: Thank you, Shannon. I appreciate it. I'm sorry that you dealt with that. Voice this guy's initial K. K, what happened to you?
9: I had already struggled with my last pregnancy, and I really didn't want this baby. But my ex convinced me that we should keep it, that it would be fine. And after I had him, apparently I had postpartum depression. He's the one that brought it up to me. And after a little bit, I found out that he was sleeping with his baby mama because he has needs too.
5: He told her he had needs too.
2: He said he had needs too.
9: I wasn't paying attention to him, and
2: you're going through postpartum depression, and the man says, "I have needs," and that's where he went.
9: Yeah, I wasn't there for him, so he went back to his ex.
2: How are you doing now?
1: Hopefully, he stayed with her.
9: I'm good now.
2: You're doing good now. Yeah, is he with her still?
9: No, he doesn't. She's just convenient for him, but he never went back.
1: Good riddance.
2: And you're not with him, obviously, anymore, so good.
9: No.
2: Good. My goodness. I got to be honest with you. These are depressing situations here. I cannot believe that you hear this, and you know that there is a person that quite possibly would be that into themselves that instead of being there for their loved one that's battling cancer,
1: open heart surgery,
2: postpartum, you know, Pam on with us right now. Pam, you battled cancer, and when you battled cancer, you found out that your husband was cheating on you?
10: Yes, he was. And then while I was at the end of my cancer, he got cancer and then passed.
2: Oh, gosh. Aww. Wow. Were you happy that he got cancer?
1: Oh, my God.
10: I know that's bad, but I'm not happy he got cancer, but I was glad that he was gone.
2: You're glad that he died?
10: No, I was happy that he died.
2: Yeah.
10: I got to be honest.
2: I get it. I hate to say it, but I get it too. I get it. You know, that the guy's a raging hemorrhoid, you know?
10: Yeah, he was. And the bad part about it is, we worked in a hospital, and a lot of people did not know, and they would always come up and say, gosh, what a great guy he was, and this and that.
1: Oh, that just had to really make you so fiery.
10: It did. I went to counseling, and my counselor said that when people came up and said that to me, I could feel free to say what happened, not to bring it up initially, but if they started going on and on about how great he was, I was free to say something, because I would just in my mind think, you just don't know what a vile person he was.
2: Yeah. How are you doing now, Pam? Are you doing okay?
10: Now? Yes.
2: Good.
10: Much better.
2: Good. Yeah. And we're hoping that Tammy is able to go through what you've gone through, and that is some healing.
10: I'm hoping that she gets rid of him.
2: Yeah. Maybe he'll get cancer, too.
1: This is one I really want an update on, though.
2: Yeah. We got to get an update on this one. Pam, thank you for the call. We appreciate it.
10: Thank you. Bye-bye.
2: Bye. Those are crazy ones. Crazy, crazy, crazy calls. If you want to hear that War of the Roses just a little bit ago, a wife who is battling cancer, finding out that her husband is cheating while she is in the hospital, you can go listen to the podcast. Zach's got it up.
4: 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One stupid show. Mojo in the Morning. Mojo. 30. 10. 5. 4. 3. 2. 1. 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
2: You're a doo-doo head.
15: Here we go.
2: We got a lot coming up on this radio program. Second half of the show is going to kick off right now. We got something special that we're going to kick it off with. I'm excited for it. 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
5: Snoop
2: Goo Goo Dolls, Cardi B, Snoop Dogg, Zara Larsson, Wiz Khalifa, Major Lazer, Muse. This is a two-day festival. You'll win tickets to both days plus $1,000 spending cash. That's coming up in just over an hour from now. And then Ed Sheeran tickets. Is my wife here? Is Chelsea here in the building? Chelsea in the building?
1: I haven't seen her.
16: Mm-mm.
2: She's not in the building yet?
16: I don't know. I haven't seen her, though.
2: She has not come in the building? Zach, is Chelsea here? Lydia? No Chelsea yet?
16: I have not been contacted by Chelsea just yet.
2: Oh, my God. Hold on a second here. Oh, no. It says here she just... did somebody... Nobody open the door for her? Or she knows. She says, I'm outside the door. She's right here. She's right outside this door.
16: Oh,
2: is she
16: I
2: there?
16: See her.
2: Here she is. How did she get in? Come on in, Chelsea.
1: Oh, my God. Why did you not just walk in?
2: Come on in. No, I like
17: this.
2: How are you? This is a very special day, you guys. It's a very special day because today is the day that we will be doing our 100th episode of the We Don't Podcast.
5: Wow. Centennial.
2: How do I smell, by the way?
16: Oh, no.
2: Hi, did you listen? How you feeling there? Hold on. Give her some light.
5: Give her some light. You got it?
2: Give you some light. I don't know if that matters, but
12: I don't
2: that
12: even
2: thing.
12: Think you can see me.
2: No?
12: So.
2: Wait, hold on.
5: You want to raise the chair?
2: Are you short
12: up
2: there?
12: Pump up that chair.
2: So Chelsea and I have been doing this We Don't Podcast. It's our podcast, after show podcast that we do on the weekends. And we started this podcast 3 years ago, and we're going to explain why we started this podcast in a second when we record what will be the 100th episode. But I liked the idea of not doing a normal podcast and sitting at our kitchen table for the 100th. And actually, Zach, will you come in the studio, please? Zach Martin, because I want to recognize Zach, because throughout every of the podcast, Zach has been counting down to 100.
12: I know.
2: And he's been sending you and I notes, and on the notes that he sends you, he says, we got to do something for the 100th. We got to do something for the 100th. Right, Zach? How you doing?
13: I tried.
2: It's your adopted mother right
13: I
2: there.
13: Know,
2: right
13: I
2: there.
13: Know.
2: So you stay with us here. Zach, by the way, for those that don't know, when we record the podcast, I send it immediately to Zach. And then Zach, you don't have to do a lot of editing on this thing, do you?
13: Only with you, Chelsea's brother.
2: Actually, it's pretty much like start to finish, but you do this, though. Hold on a second. Coming up on this episode.
15: Welcome to the We Don't Podcast, starring husband and wife Mojo.
2: That's
15: from
2: Eric.
15: Mojo in the Morning, and
2: AKA
15: his better half, Chelsea.
2: Matthew McConaughey.
13: And then this is where you tease the
2: on
13: show.
2: On this episode, yeah, we celebrate the 100th episode.
15: On this episode.
2: Yeah. How great is that? 100 episodes. And here's the wildest thing about this whole podcast thing. I don't think we thought that this podcast would probably last, I don't know, maybe 10 or 20 of these things. Because I thought for a...
15: Well, all right. Without further delay, here are Mojo and Chelsea.
2: You see, Zach does a better job of editing that. I didn't think that the podcast would last because I thought we would get in so many fights over doing this thing. But it actually has been a therapeutic situation. And I recommend this. If you really want to get into a kind of good conversation with your spouse, put headphones on and a microphone in front of you. For some reason, you communicate a little bit better when you do it. How are you feeling about 100 episodes?
12: Good.
2: Talk to me, Chels, about why, because this was your idea. You wanted to do this thing. Tell me why you wanted to do this.
12: Well, I think it was about time I had my say in all the stories that have been told about me over the past 23 years at that point.
2: Yeah.
12: The kids were gone. Luke left. He went to college. And so I was sitting around and I thought, I think it's my turn.
2: Yeah.
12: Yeah.
2: And it's funny because it completely ruined the image of me. I had like this great image. I had this amazing image. People thought that I was browbeaten by a wife that was at home, not being nice to me. And then listeners got a chance to hear Chelsea's side of this. And
1: it
2: then,
1: was like Mythbusters.
12: Exactly.
2: And then women started, like I started getting women going, I can't believe that you know, and so that was kind of the thing. We started this, like you said, when Luke went away to college.
12: Uh-huh.
2: And that was a very emotional time. And anybody that's got kids that are getting ready to go to college, we talked about Kenyatta earlier on our show. Her daughter's going to be going to college in a year. It is a very big mind F for moms.
12: Right. Right. Well, especially the last one. The first one, it's difficult because you realize, oh my gosh, your family dynamic changes. And then when you're alone with that person that you're married to, it's kind of scary.
2: Yeah. Did you think that when did you think when we were going to be alone together that it was going to be a struggle?
12: Sure.
2: Did you?
12: Yeah. Because you always have, ever since we got married, we had kids. You know, 3 months after we got married, I got pregnant. So there really, I don't remember a time without kids. And that was my identity for 28 years was being a mom. So when you look at the other person without someone in between, yeah, it's different.
2: And when you say that was your identity, mm-hmm, when all of a sudden what was your identity is no longer there anymore.
12: Right.
2: Did you feel like you weren't the person that you thought you were?
12: Well, for sure. I mean, I'll always be.
2: And when you say that was your identity, mm-hmm. when all of a sudden what was your identity is no longer there anymore.
12: Right.
2: Did you feel like you weren't the person that you thought you were?
12: Well, for sure. I mean, I'll always be a mom, but when you don't have that person inside the house daily or the kids daily, it's just different.

0: Yeah.
1: It's different.
0: A lot of friends of ours have gone through marital problems. Actually, some have actually even divorced after they sent their kids off to college. And it made me very, very sad to see some of those marriages end. They're obviously happy people now. They're doing happy things. But I think in some cases, sometimes people will say to me, they'll say, do you feel lucky that your marriage survived a lot of stuff? And I say, I do, but we still have to survive still. Yeah. We're both still kind of going through it, right?
1: For sure. Yeah. And to think that we'll never have problems again is silly because of course we will.
0: When we started doing the podcast, and you guys, by the way, feel free to say hello on the phones and you guys in the studio and tell me your thoughts on certain things. But this show that we do as a regular radio show is a tough thing to have in your marriage. Yeah. I think all of us have experienced our relationships kind of come to the forefront on this show. Chelsea met me when I was a night DJ and then dealt with me going to morning radio where you talk more about your personal life. And I think now this show, we talk more about it than we've ever had.
1: Yeah. When I first met you, you never talked about me, which was amazing. And then
0: I kind of hid you because I thought that I needed girls to think I was a single young DJ.
1: You can still portray that. it was very different as it is now for all of you that are getting into relationships because I was never talked about. I was in my hometown. It was nice.
0: Yeah.
1: And then as radio has progressed over the many decades we have been in this together, people like when you talk about your personal lives more, which for you guys is great because it's topics and you can relate to people. For us who do not have a microphone and can't have our side of the story, some of it is hard and awful.
0: I was going to say this and I'm going to have her tell this and then you say what you're going to say, but you've had spouses on the show, people on the show call you to
1: and
0: talk you off the ledge.
1: In other markets.
0: Do you remember, and you don't say names because of obviously that, you know, it would be divulging it.
1: Yeah.
0: Do you remember any specific ones where some you had to really talk them off?
1: Yeah. Well, I've had people on air, like air talent, and their spouses and girlfriends, boyfriends call me. And one time there was one, and she was just sobbing. And it's really hard because I get it. Like, I want to be hating them with that person that's talking at the same time. But, you know, it's hard. I know you guys don't come into it with ill intent, but when it's you that's being talked about, and sometimes it's a hard topic because everything is relatable. So sometimes when it's you and I don't have, first of all, you're telling your version of the story. Mm-hmm. There's always three versions. And then I can't defend myself. And it's hard. It's just really, really hard. So there has to be an extra level of, I don't want to say commitment, but there is an extra level of something when you decide to be in a relationship with you guys.
0: Yeah. This is our 100th episode. You know, they say don't ever recap on a podcast. Drew from the Drew Lane podcast. He's got the number one podcast in the Detroit area for a non-radio podcast. And Drew always tells me, he's like, in podcasts, you don't post tease, but we're also on the radio doing this podcast.
2: Yeah.
0: So I was telling, this is my wife Chelsea Ann, and this is our 100th podcast that we are doing because I'm going to have Zach put this in a nice bow and podcast it.
3: You got it, boss.
0: What were you going to say, Shannon?
2: So I know for me, sometimes when, like Wes and I'll use Wes as the example because that's what you're talking about, Chelsea, but when we are going through something, having a microphone and knowing that there's a community and you guys is really cathartic. And so even if we haven't processed something at home, sometimes coming in here for me and talking about it is really therapeutic. But like you said, he doesn't have a microphone. He can't share what he's processing or feeling or his side of the story. So I wonder now that both of you have had a microphone with the podcast, like what things have been talked about that you were like, well, wait a minute, I didn't even know that this bugged you or became an issue because of the podcast? Or on the other end, like, weren't an issue, you were like, oh, we're actually on the same page about this. We've never sat down and talked about it.
0: Do you know what? I'm gonna-

0: talk about?
1: No. I'm sure several I've made you feel bad.
0: No, there was one podcast that we did of the 100th podcast, and I said, I look like the biggest a-hole. And remember that? I look like the biggest a-hole in this podcast, and it was, honestly, it was a really defeating podcast, because me on the radio, I can tell, like Chelsea just said, you know, I can tell my version of the story. But then when Chelsea goes and tells her version, it's not very good.
1: Well,
0: for me.
1: Well, let me say this. You are an amazing, kind, genuine, generous human. You're very nice.
0: But
1: I know, but I'm married to you. So sometimes you are so kind and great to everyone, but sometimes, you know, you are human.
0: Yeah.
1: So there are sides that sometimes I get, you know, like everyone has to let their guard down. And the person that you're most comfortable with is the person that sometimes gets your crap. And it's not crap, but it's just, you know. So I think sometimes, you know, we don't ever prep or really talk about what we're going to talk about. We just sit down at the kitchen table. You do us, make us do those dumb mic checks. And then we go. And either you have what we're going to talk about, or sometimes I do. And it's really just how we feel in the moment. And that time that you're talking about, I remember you turned off the stuff. And you're like, well, I look like a big a-hole in that one.
2: What number episode was that? So we can all go back and listen.
1: I don't know.
0: It was a year and a half ago, probably.
1: Yeah.
0: Yeah.
1: I was not the
0: kindest person to Chelsea. Like, I wouldn't say that I am verbally abusive.
1: No.
0: I definitely never have been physically abusive.
1: No.
0: But sometimes you play mind games with your significant other, right? Because you're hurt and you're trying to make yourself feel better. I will tell you this, one of the times that Chelsea was most upset with me, we were going through a struggle and I hired a divorce attorney, or I went to a divorce attorney and then sprung it on you that I gave a retainer.
1: Mm-hmm.
0: How did you feel when that happened?
1: Well, I was pissed because we're out of the money. But, well, I just to go back, we both had agreed if we're going to do that, we're going to tell each other. And you didn't tell me. And I had a feeling and I asked you and you're like, yeah. And so I'm like, oh, okay, here we go.
0: And then she didn't believe me on anything after that.
1: Right.
0: Like, she thought I had already found a place to live. She thought that I was going to serve her with papers. Actually, that was one of your biggest fears, right?
1: Right. So I then had to go. This is awful to talk about. I had to go get an attorney, and then I just said, please, if my attorney contacted your attorney, please do not serve her. This is when I still had kids. I'm driving them to school. So I was just so scared. I didn't want to get served in front of the boys. So our agreement was you were going to serve the attorney.
0: The attorneys would serve the attorneys. And it's wild to think.
1: And yet, here we are.
0: People don't understand this. Like, we literally, going into the COVID year, were divorced. We were going, that was it. That was going to be it. And then all of a sudden, COVID shut everything down. It brought Jacob home from Chicago. Joe had already been living here because he had worked at this radio station that we were on, 955. And we had every one of the boys in the house. And then Chelsea and I had chips and French onion dip. It was
1: odd.
0: We ate, we all drank, we had, and it brought us, I think what ended up happening was, I think one of the things we realized, and this might be something for other relationships, you got everything coming and going in your life. You got people spinning at work, you got people at home, you got influences from friends and family members. And when all of a sudden the core five come into one place and we both kind of look at each other, it probably took weeks, and then there were some crap that happened at work that happened at that time, and it brought, I think, the whole family together, but it brought you and I definitely closer together.
1: Yeah, that was a crazy year. There was, I think for me, for you, it was COVID that was the turning point. For me, it was literally the minute your light went on that you had your chest open when you had open heart surgery, and I realized, okay, I really do love this man, and what do I do? If he dies on the table, like, how do I, everything I was sat there for 9.5 hours by myself, but I had to really go through a lot and process a lot, and it made me realize, okay. Yeah. So I think for both of us, it was different things that happened.
0: She realized I had a heart. I think that was the thing. Our number one podcast fan is her friend, Leah. Our number two is our son, Jacob. And it's wild to think he's in the business. You know, he's in psychology. He's a doctor of psychology. But Jacob listens because I think he likes, in a lot of cases, I think he likes to hear good things coming from his mom and dad a lot, because he heard a lot of bad things, because his room was right above where Chelsea and I would fight all the time. Mm-hmm. And he heard a lot of bad stuff. And he actually, you mentioned this on one of the last podcasts, what he told us.
1: We should have divorced.
0: Yeah. He thought that we should have
1: divorced. And that's hard to hear from your adult child. Yeah. Who is a psychologist, by the way. That is his profession. Yeah. But yeah.
3: Dr.
2: Does he ever go back and critique how you guys work through something on the podcast that he hears?
1: No, not to me. Mm-mm.
0: You know what one podcast was of the 100 that to me was one of the most monumental in my life, hearing it because I lived it? Jacob talking about coming out, being gay, getting attacked by our listeners for being gay.
1: Yeah.
0: I didn't know that. Like, I had no clue that he would talk about how listeners would tell him he's going to hell and he's going to, you know, he's an embarrassment and all this stuff. But then it was wild how he talked about that, and it spun things around to have people tell us how much he helped them. Mm-hmm. And a lot of parents, a lot of moms and dads who were not fine with their kids being gay or the possibility of their kids being gay, saying that they heard Jacob and Chelsea and I on a podcast together, and they said that it actually healed them. Mm. So that was pretty cool. That's a good moment. Listeners, this is why I like doing this. So we do podcasts, right? Everybody does a podcast. Everybody's got one. And you don't get to talk to listeners or other people. You have to have guests to talk to them. I like phones. Like if you said to me when I'm, you know, done doing radio, you're going to do just a podcast, I'd probably be lonely without being able to talk to people. And Lisa wants to join us on the 100th podcast of the We Don't Podcast. What's going on, Lisa?
4: Good morning.
0: Hey.
4: I just want to tell you guys, keep fighting. I've been married 34 years and almost divorced twice. We actually separated for a year and a half, and my middle daughter's senior year in high school, she said we ruined her life. She was getting ready to go to college. We were not talking. It was just a bunch of tension in the household. My husband ended up getting sick. I think he fell out or something. And my older daughter was here visiting from Atlanta, and she's screaming for me to call an ambulance. And I looked at him on the floor and didn't feel a thing.
1: Oh, wow.
4: At that time, we were probably married. We were probably married about 19 years at that time. And I'm just looking at him, and I'm thinking, you SOB, you better not die on this floor, you know. So anyways, when the ambulance come and, you know, they're asking about the medicine that he's taking, come to find out the whole time that we're separated, he's not eating right, he's not taking his medicine, like he's, like, seems like he was really trying to run himself into a wall. So I helped him, you know, nurse him back, you know, to get him back together, because my kids are screaming at me, Ma, if something happens to him, his blood is going to be on you, you know. So then I'm feeling bad. I got these kids looking at me. So anyways, fast forward, we get through that. We don't go through the divorce. We end up going to counseling, and the counselor said something that was so profound, and it still rings relevant today. And you guys kind of made me think about it. She said to us, good marriages survive things that should have tore them down. Mm-hmm. So when you get to that 50-year mark and you're celebrating your 50-year anniversary and you look back at everything that you've gone through, it really helps solidify that foundation. Because, you know, if your marriage is built on the foundation that's cracked, you can never survive those things.
0: Yeah.
4: But if your foundation is strong, it doesn't matter what you're faced with, you choose each other. You know what I mean?
0: That's wild. And can I tell you that's it's such a beautiful thing that that you just told us. And you guys are still together?
4: Yeah.
0: Oh, good. I like
4: it. Still together. Actually, I'm going to meet him for breakfast in about 5 minutes here because we work different shifts.
0: Okay. Yeah. Isn't that nice?
4: And he's my buddy. Like our kids look at us and they said, my oldest daughter, I have a 6-year-old grandson, and she says, Ma, if I had not lived it, I would never have thought you guys went through what you went through, because he's like my buddy. Like, wow.
0: I think that for you and I, don't you think we became better friends as time has gone on?
1: I do, but I think, you know, and also we grew up together. There's so many facets to us. We grew up together. I met you when I was 17. You were 21. Like, we've just had a lot of history with us. So we've grown up together. I do relate when she said she saw him on the ground and she felt nothing. Like, there have been times in our marriage where I have looked at you and I have felt absolutely nothing, which is a scary thing to feel when that's your spouse. But it's good to know. Another thing, too, is like with our oldest son getting married, like I have been saying to him, you know, you don't marry someone for the good times. You're not picking someone for the good times, because we all can find some. We're all good times are fun to be had. You're picking someone to go through the bad times with, someone who, when you bury your parents, when you have sickness, when that's who you're picking to be with, and you want someone who you know is going to be there for you.
0: Yeah, that's beautiful. TC, what's up, TC?
3: Good day. How are you?
1: Hi, TC.
0: Good. What's going on?
3: I hear you, Chelsea. Happy to finally hear you on the radio. Okay. Mm-hmm. Because, you know, you have to get into heaven because you've been married there for so long.
0: She's no peach either, though.
3: I'm just kidding. So I commend you guys, because I am 2 years post-divorce. We could not keep up the fight, how I was fighting alone. So I definitely understand about, you know, at some point you like, man, this is not working for me. And I did that. And my children are not the same. How can I say? They tell me all the time that I ruined their life.
0: Oh, geez.
3: Yeah. Like, my oldest one is now about to go to college. He got to go to Grand Valley. And his father's relationship is fragmented. The ex-husband and I don't speak. We don't co-parent. And I'm talking about, I was almost married to this man for like 20 years. So,
0: how does it make you feel when you hear your kids say that to you, when they say that?
3: Oh, yeah. So many times I want to break down and cry, because, you know, Chelsea just said you marry someone for the hard times. When I went through a hard period, my ex-husband wasn't there for me. Yeah. I was sexually assaulted at work. My mama died. Oh. And I was battling all that alone. And when I asked the person that I needed for help, there was none coming for me. So at the time, I just was like, you know what? I didn't have any emotional connection or nothing to him. So it only took him 21 days to file for divorce. And we don't speak now. So, you know, it has been difficult parenting the children alone. Because the last time I was on my own, I was 23.
0: Wow.
3: And I didn't have any children.
0: Did you ever, Chelsea, did you ever think about that, if we got divorced, being alone or being on your own?
1: For sure. And sometimes I thought it would be amazing, and sometimes it scared me. But I will say this to you. I think, you know, right now, and it's fresh a couple of years, it's so hard because the kids' lives did change. And so, but for them, you did what's best for you. And and ultimately what's best for those kids. And as they get older and they're in relationships, I'm going to guess and bet that they're going to come back to you and say, you know what? You are so amazing. Thank you so much for standing up, not only for yourself, but for us and showing us what a real relationship should be.
0: A healthy relationship. Yeah. TC, thank you for calling in. Appreciate you.
3: I love you guys.
0: Love you.
1: Love you.
0: One last call and then we'll wrap in. This is the We Don't podcast 100 and... And what do we do for 101, Zach? You're the producer of this thing.
5: I say you buy us lunch.
0: Okay. All right. We got to take Zach out, by the way.
1: I know.
0: We got to take you out, Zach, for this.
1: We do.
0: You get all the proceeds of this thing. Yes. All the money that Bob Pittman's getting from this podcast. Rodney, you had a question about the podcast. What's your question?
6: Yes. First of all, I want to say congratulations to you and Chelsea for 100 episode.
0: Thank you, Rodney.
6: On the podcast. And my question is, I have two sons. My oldest is about to be a senior. My youngest is in the 10th grade. How did you guys prepare to be empty nesters when Luke was getting ready to go to college? Was it like, did you guys have to figure out, have to learn each other all over again? Because it was just going to be you two in the house.
0: Honestly, I prayed. Because I thought this is the point where she's going to leave me. There were moments where I thought that I would be the one to ask for the divorce. This was the moment, I swear to you, I would come home from work at times and I'd go, I'm going to come home and she's going to say, hey, we have something to talk about. I don't know. How did we prepare?
1: I don't think there's a way to prepare for it. I think you just go through it. And I will tell you, that was one of the most depressing times of my life for sure. I didn't know. I was searching for who I was and what was my purpose. And you just have to redirect. Yeah. And by the way, now I love it. I love being, quote unquote, alone. Not having, you know, when the kids come home, I'm so excited. But then after a minute, I'm like, pick up your stuff.
0: There is something cool about being able to do what you want to do. Too. Mm-hmm. Like the fact that we can go out whenever we want to go out or travel whenever we want to travel. So,
7: real quick, I got a question because y'all done ran it up.
0: Yes, caller Kevin on the phone
7: line
0: here.
7: First time in the We Don't podcast.
0: Have you ever listened to a We Don't podcast?
7: For sure. Absolutely. So, some of my questions were actually answered, but you all have been married for decades, like you said. You've grown, you've broken, you've healed, you've learned each other, but the communication that you guys have established with regularity now, I'm sure, has brightened your eyes and widened your eyes to seeing who this person really is and probably learning new things about each other throughout these 100 episodes. So I would ask you both, like, what is something you've learned about Tom? What is something you've learned about Chelsea that maybe you didn't know beforehand?
0: I think I listen to her more when I'm doing the podcast and I actually hear her. And it taught me that I got to pay attention to her when she's talking. Mm-hmm. To me, even because I'm horrible on the phone when I talk to you, I'm horrible in person because I'm always fidgeting and doing stuff. Like I have the horrible ADD. But when we're talking to each other, I got to listen because of the headphones and you sitting right across the table. Mm-hmm. I think it's taught me how to be a better listener.
7: You didn't listen to the question. What did you learn about Chelsea?
0: What did I learn about her? Oh.
1: Okay, welcome to my life. The greatest example, I don't know what it is.
0: What did I learn about her? I learned that Chelsea she did not have the greatest life growing up. She had a dad that took off on her and had a single mom that had to kind of pull it all together. And I learned that Chelsea never looked at things like that as something that was going to hold her down. Like she... Honestly, I will say this to you. There's parts of Chelsea that I kind of wish that she could go back to, and that would be to live a childhood again or a teenage life again where you didn't have to help raise your brother and then go raise kids. Mm-hmm. So,
1: well, I was a child bride.
0: That's true. So. What did you learn about me?
1: I think I learned there's a more... Behind the microphone, I've always seen him one way. And so when you're sitting there doing a podcast and it's really just you and I and we're looking at each other and really feeling vulnerable, I saw another side to him that's different from Mojo in the studio. Like I can really, because again, we don't, like he said, when we're at home, he's got the TV on and he's on his phone and he's, I'm sure you guys have experienced this when you've talked to him on the phone, where you'll ask him a question and he'll say, and he'll answer you, but it takes him a minute. But I have his undivided attention and I'm looking at him in his eyes. And so I really feel heard. And so I know it's in there. I learned about, like, that is in there, you know? Mm. I just have to put a microphone in front of his face.
0: I think we also parent our kids a little bit better, too. Because we both realize we have to do it as a team.
1: Team.
0: Yeah, that's a big one. You were the biggest missed opportunity on this podcast.
7: What you mean?
0: Well, we wanted you to be a guest on this podcast.
7: Oh, yeah. Well,
0: that would have been the most listened to podcast.
7: Think so?
0: Yeah. Well, it was one of the most listened to moments on the show.
1: Yeah.
0: But it was. Mm. Yeah. But Kevin declined.
7: What could have been?
2: He's like, and I'm still not.
0: Thank you guys for giving us the opportunity to be able to do the We Don't podcast on the show.
1: Man,
0: here.
1: Congratulations! Yay. 100 is amazing. 100. That's pretty cool.
0: Want some tequila. Zach, thank you for all that you do for this.
5: Yeah, anything for you.
0: I appreciate that.
1: Aww, thank you.
0: Zach honestly makes me feel good because I know how much he knows, or knows how much this means to Chelsea especially, but also to me, that, you know, so he takes tender loving care. So there's weeks we don't have a podcast and he's like, is everything okay? What's going on?
5: I get a little nervous, but also I just love and I love seeing you guys love each other. It's great.
1: Aww. Yeah. Well, I just need the health insurance.
0: Believe me. All right. Let's move on with the show.
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0: All right. Let us do this. Let us give away the Cars Cash and Gas. You don't have to like immediately leave, do you? Or can you just kind of hang? No, you can hang out for a little bit if you want to.
7: Come on.
0: 844-MOJO LIVE, 844-665-6548. We're going to grab the 95th caller, win a $50 gas card from Kroger, and qualify for a brand new car from Gordon Chevrolet on Ford Road, just west of Merriman in Garden City. 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I always love I get to do that at the end of their commercials.
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0: All right, Shannon, what do you got in this hour's Dirty on the 30?
2: Well, I want to give you a very quick update on our Detroit Lions what has been going on at training camp. I feel like every day there's something. But veteran center Cade Mays suffered a wrist injury. And yesterday, Dan Campbell was giving us some details on what's up with that, how long Mays will be out.
0: And he's now what? You know what position he plays?
2: Center.
0: The center.
7: Mm-hmm. Very important position.
0: Did we draft him from where? Where did he come from?
7: Don't give me the line.
0: Yeah.
9: Just out of the way, Cade Mays had a wrist injury. He will be out for a significant period of time. All right. He will be back for the season at some point, but it'll be down the road. It's just, you know, in protection. He was rushing, and the lineman made an arm over move and chopped at it. And
0: Georgia Bulldog.
9: You know,
0: man.
9: One of those freak things.
0: That's a big kid, man. That kid. Big Georgia Bulldog.
2: I feel like they're dropping like flies.
0: And well, who else got injured yesterday, too?
7: Isaiah Pacheco, who we recently signed to back up Jahmyr Gibbs and have a 1-2 combination, sprained his MCL. But there is optimism that he should be ready to go by start of season.
2: Oh, really?
7: Yeah.
2: Okay.
0: This is from Charlie in West Michigan.
2: Okay.
0: We got to say hello to him. He said, we drafted him from Carolina. He's predicted to be back week 4 at the earliest. So that kind of sucks, though, for
2: you know, Dan Campbell that, made it sound like it was going to be longer than that, but
0: week 4 is still a long time.
7: Yeah.
0: I mean,
7: yeah.
0: Week 4 is the season is pretty defined at that time.
7: Well, it's underway.
0: Yeah.
7: But best case scenario, week 4, it doesn't always work out. No. Best case scenario. Yeah.
2: Almost 30 years after Tupac was killed, the only person ever charged in the case has finally gone on trial. Prosecutors say that Dwayne Keffy D. Davis didn't pull the trigger, but planned the drive-by shooting and supplied the gun that was used in the murder. Now, he has pleaded not guilty. The shooting happened back on September 7th, 1996. So again, just about three decades. Just hours after Tupac and Death Row Records boss Suge Knight got into a fight with Keffi D's nephew, Orlando Baby Lane Anderson, inside the MGM Grand after a Mike Tyson fight. We've known all of these details for so long. So later that night, Tupac riding in a BMW with Suge when a white Cadillac carrying Keffi D, Baby Lane, and two other guys pulled up beside them and opened fire. Tupac hit five times. Anyway, died about a week later. He was only 25 years old. So Keffi D has admitted... It is Keefy?
7: Yes, Keefy D.
2: That's so funny. I was listening to the Dateline podcast yesterday, and they were not pronouncing it that way. So that's where I got that from. But he admitted he was in the Cadillac, and he talked about the shootings. And I remember we talked about this because he released a memoir right before COVID. And his attorneys are basically saying his involvement was very exaggerated for publicity. That he was saying he had a bigger role in this, all for personal gain, because he was trying to make some money off of his memoir. But now here he is in a courtroom. So jury selection, I know, underway today. Prosecutors have released a witness list with more than 200 potential witnesses. Among the biggest name on there is Suge Knight, who has said he will not testify in this case.
0: How would you like to be a guy that you thought you got away with it for this long of a time?
2: It's crazy. Right? For 30 years.
7: You had help. I can tell you that.
0: Who do you think killed Biggie?
7: I don't know.
0: Is it Puffy?
2: Probably, I was going to say, everybody's...
7: Police.
0: You think Puffy killed his own guy?
7: Probably the police.
0: You think so? Why do you say that? You can't go on statement of that.
7: You asked me a question. It would have been okay if I said anybody else.
0: Well, you don't think... So, were they working in involvement with everybody?
7: I'm sure.
0: I don't know.
7: I don't think you get away 30 years in a high-profile case such as this.
0: Do we think Diddy will ever...
7: Go away.
0: ...face any kind of thing for the Tupac?
7: He's in jail right now.
0: No, I know, but you think the...
2: But he's always denied it.
7: Nah.
0: Yeah. Okay.
2: Ella Langley just keeps breaking records. Her song Tuesday in Texas has now spent 17 straight weeks at number one on the Billboard Hot 100, making it the fourth longest running number one song in U.S. history.
0: And Kevin still hates it.
2: I know. In fact, she has spent more weeks at number one in 2026 than every single other artist combined. She's also the first female country artist to top the Hot 100 and the country charts at the same time with two different songs. Tuesday in Texas and then the song she does with Morgan Wallen, I Can't Love You Anymore.
0: Is there a country song that you like, Kevin? Like, do you like Friends in Low Places? Or
7: There are so many country songs I like.
2: Just not this isn't one of them.
0: No, but is there one, honestly, that you'll go, I like that song? Like,
7: She Think My Tractor Six.
2: Oh, my God.
7: I like that one.
0: Yeah.
7: There are a few country songs I like. Shaboozy got a banger.
0: You know what that is, actually. I saw you yesterday. We played Shaboozy.
7: Morgan got some bangers. A few songs out there.
0: When that song came on,
7: Fast
0: you were like...
7: Fast Cars a banger?
0: Fast Cars from... What's his name
7: Tracy
0: again?
7: Chapman. Luke Combs.
0: No, Luke Combs, yeah.
2: And lastly, another day... More foods that you shouldn't be eating. Taylor Farms behind the diarrhea lettuce is now recalling salsas, guacamole, and other prepared foods containing jalapenos.
0: Jalapenos.
2: Sold at retailers including Walmart, Whole Foods, Target, and Trader Joe's. And this is all thanks to that salmonella outbreak linked to the peppers. So we've got about 400 people that this has made sick. About 40 people have been hospitalized, so watch your salsa and your guac.
0: I'm still going to eat it. I really am. I have no problem. I stopped my lettuce intake during this thing, and it kind of caused me to have a little bit of backup.
10: Did you intake lettuce before this thing?
0: I used to have lettuce every now and again, a salad. Okay. Like, I would go, I loved, love a Caesar. I love a fattoush. But I stopped eating, you know, salads during this whole thing, and I'm done with this. I think this thing's a big conspiracy. I think that there's something going on here that all of a sudden, out of the blue now, we're all getting this
2: diarrhea
0: thing. Yeah. Something's going on.
2: What?
7: Breaking sports dirty.
2: What?
7: I think, did you send it in the chat?
10: Mm-hmm.
7: So you can go ahead and
10: Pistons
7: break
10: news. News.
7: Let her break it.
2: Oh, no, you can break it if you want. Detroit Pistons right, to babe. Open. Go.
7: NBA schedule is officially... on its way to be released prior to the official schedule where we can see every game, every day, every holiday game. The NBA season will officially kick off on Tuesday, October 20th on NBC and Peacock. There will be three games. Big names, Jalen Brunson and Knicks, LeBron James and Madison Square Garden. You got Wimby versus OKC, the battle of the Western Conference Finals from last year. But the first game to kick off the entire season will be the Boston Celtics making their way to Little Caesars Arena in downtown Detroit.
2: Wow.
7: To
2: what a face great off announcement.
7: The Detroit Pistons, 3 p.m. Tuesday, October 20th, NBC Peacock.
0: Thank Wait, they're letting the Pistons and kick
7: not
0: off?
7: Not letting. We earned that. Don't say letting. The, like, they doing us a favor.
0: They're not having, like, the Knicks.
7: Oh, my God.
0: That
7: the
0: won
7: Pistons
0: the championship.
7: The Pistons are kicking off the season at 3 p.m.
0: I think that's wonderful, but I think I'm shocked that that's their... Or LeBron in Philadelphia.
7: You missed the whole announcement. I said LeBron versus Jalen Brunson at Madison Square Garden. Right. That'll be at 7, and then Wimby and Shea.
0: Okay, but we're the first game, though. We're the first... So we get the early start. All right. You're working that day. What day is it again?
7: Tuesday.
0: Tuesday.
7: October 20th.
0: October 20th.
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8: At Mojo in the Morning on social media. The latest craze. It's Mojo in the Morning's Dirty on the 30.
0: When do the Indiana Fever play next? I like to watch them play.
7: You get those notifications. I know.
0: I like to watch that team play. It's my favorite team in the NBA or the WNBA. Jessica, are you there, Jessica?
11: I'm here, yes.
0: Jessica, you're a winner. Congratulations.
11: Yeah. Thank you.
0: Thank you for listening to the show. We appreciate you. We're going to set you up right now with a $50 gas card, and we're also going to get you qualified to win a brand new car. Could you use a car?
11: I could use a car. I could definitely use a car.
0: What do you got right now? What are you driving right now?
11: A 2017 Chevy Traverse, and my brake booster is going out on it.
2: Oh, that does not sound safe.
0: Are you sure?
11: It doesn't feel safe either.
0: You're not in it right now, are you?
11: I am.
0: All right, we here's the deal. You got to win that car, and if you can't win that car, I'm going to make sure that the service department looks at your brake booster while you're at our broadcast Friday at Gordon Chevrolet, okay?
11: Thank you.
0: You got the number one service department in the Detroit or in the world, in the universe, Gordon Chevrolet. So hold on 1 second. We're going to get you qualified. More chances to listen to Channel 955 in Detroit throughout the day to get qualified or listen to us tomorrow morning at 7:30 and 8:30. I appreciate you, Jessica. Have a great morning.
11: Thank you. You too.
0: All right. Coming up here next on the Mojo in the Morning Show, Am I the A-Hole's on the way? And then I want to get to Anna. And Anna's grandpa, Pops, is very mad at her because Anna is keeping a secret from him. That's on the way next.
8: 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Another world-famous War of the Roses happens at 9:40 on Mojo in the Morning. 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
12: Good morning. We have multiple crashes in Grand Rapids. 196 eastbound in the off-ramp to 28th Street. Crash on M6 eastbound right after 131. Crash on 131 northbound at Pearl and a crash on Plymouth Avenue at Michigan. And a heads up with construction, 131 southbound between Post Drive and West River is running 15 minutes delayed. That's a look at your traffic.
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2: Another warm and humid one today with mostly cloudy to partly cloudy conditions. It looks like we'll have a good chance of showers and thunderstorms, especially south of Grand Rapids, and some of those could be severe. High temperature today near 80. I'm Storm Team 8 meteorologist Matt Kirkwood, tracking West Michigan's weather.
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8: We're going to send you to the iHeartRadio Music Festival coming up here very, very soon. So we'll have a chance for you coming up very, very soon. It is Mojo in the Morning coming up here in just a matter of moments. Am I the A-hole is coming up in just a matter of moments.
3: Tight situation. Does that make you the A-hole? Am I the A-hole happens at 9 on Mojo in the Morning.
8: Yeah, it is 9. So that's the thing that goes on. Before I get to Am I the A-hole, though, so it's Mojo in the Morning. Anna's grandpa, Pops. Mm-hmm. We all love Pops. Pops is not happy with Anna. Mm-hmm. And it deals with something that is kind of, it's personal. You don't want to get too much into it, but what's going
9: on? Sure. So for those who might not know, Pops and I talk on the phone every day. We have for the past like 20 years. Definitely like my best friend. And recently, we, as in my family, extended family, have been dealing with some family drama that doesn't directly involve me, but because of who's involved, indirectly involves me. And we've been trying to keep it on the low and keep it between those who are involved. It does not involve Pops, but Pops senses that something is going on between some family members. And he will not stop pressing me to tell him what is going on. I, from my standpoint, this thing that is going on has caused me a lot of pain, a lot of pressure to step up in ways that I've never had to step up before. And if I tell him this information, it will only cause me more problems, I believe.
8: What do you think will happen?
9: It will upset the people that are involved.
10: Okay. Yeah.
9: So I told Pops, I can't tell you this, but you need to call somebody who's involved. He knows who's involved. I said, call them and ask them what's going on. From his perspective, he's like, we're best friends. Like, we tell each other everything. This has never been a problem before. Why can't you tell me this now? And I just don't believe that it is my place to disclose this information. But yesterday, now I notice I definitely think he is upset with me because my grandma had an MRI recently. They went to go get the results. I call him after the show like I always do. Pops, what's going on? How was grandma's MRI? His response, you know what? I can't tell you. You're going to have to call.
8: Oh, no. He's one.
10: Okay, wait. Was he being funny? That's funny.
9: No, he's dead serious. Dead serious. So then I said, okay, I will. And then we don't talk. Then, like, we didn't talk about it again. But I feel like I'm in such like a bad place because this is not my information to be telling him. But yes, this is my best friend and we do share everything.
10: But I think you're right because whatever you say, should it somehow get back to the people involved, you're going to be on somebody's spit list or the other because of how you it came out to him.
6: Is there a reason why he won't go talk to whoever it is?
9: Not sure. He said that he hasn't seen them recently, but you can pick up the phone.
10: Right. Yeah.
8: Do you think that you're part of your not telling Pops is also, he guy's an old dude, you know what I mean? Like, you want him to not have to worry about stuff like that.
9: Sure, that not and for his, yeah. I love you so much, Pops, but words get around after you tell Pops.
8: wait a second.
9: He could possibly tell my grandmother. And then it spreads even more. So, I just think that I need to stay out of this, but it's really affecting my relationship with him now, where, he doesn't want to come to me and tell me things. He told me one of his fears was that whatever's going on is about him, and I've reassured him several times, this has nothing to do with you.
8: Well, that is interesting, isn't it? That we all automatically assume when somebody's not telling us something that it does involve you.
9: Mm-hmm.
8: They're talking about me, or there's something that they're upset about or whatever. So he's taking that way. I love though that he is.
6: Yeah.
8: You reacted the same way I reacted when she said that you asked how the MRI was, and he's like, well, I'm not going to tell you.
9: I called my grandma.
8: How old is Pops?
9: 85
8: He's 85 going on 8.
6: I can't tell you.
9: Yeah.
6: You know we keep secrets.
9: But this is our relationship now, and I don't know what to do. Pops. Like, I'm going to call the people involved and be like, can you please tell him what's going on?
10: Yeah.
6: How long has this been going on between you and Pops?
9: 2 weeks.
6: Have y'all gone to, your Tuesday dinners or whatever day dinners?
9: No, I skipped last week.
8: And in the story that is about what's going on is not about you, right? Or is it?
9: No, it's not me, but because of who it is about, it involves me a little.
8: Okay, so it does. All right. Does it involve me?
10: She wouldn't be able to tell you.
8: If not, I'm even not going to tell you. I'm not going to tell you what's going on.
9: If you pick up Pops' line, Pops, please, please, please do not say any names.
6: He's calling?
8: I don't know if he's on the...
11: I was telling him that right now, Anna.
9: Okay, thank you.
11: You got it.
8: Okay, so Pops, you know that there are no names to be said. Pops, how was Graham's MRI yesterday? I'm asking for a friend.
12: You'll have to ask Graham. I don't talk to anyone anymore.
9: That's what he told me. That's literally exactly how he said it.
12: No, I'm just kidding. But, we're both 86. We live with them, and we think there might be a problem with us being here. You think all kinds of things when you don't know.
8: Yeah. So it's
12: I don't want to be a problem to anyone, and... Ann and I always have shared everything.
10: Yeah.
8: Yeah. But you understand that this doesn't involve her to tell this story, so she's trying to protect somebody who it involves.
12: Yes, I guess I understand that, but we're all family.
10: You are all family. Why wouldn't you go ask them? Are you nervous to ask the people who are involved what's going on?
12: At one time, Anna told me, Pops, if you really want to know, call Scott and Trish. That's my son and daughter-in-law in Georgia. How would they know?
9: First off, that's not exactly what was said. But I said, people know. I said, ask around. Do some digging.
10: Yeah. Just don't want to be at the center of spreading it.
8: Yeah. See, I wouldn't even go that far. I would just say to him, you know what, Pops? This is something that you just live your life. You've lived a good, great, long life. You're loved. It's not about you. I think Pops also, you being the dad of the house, right? I mean, even though you live with Anna's mom and dad, you want everybody to be okay. And as a parent, you're now saying, what can I do to help the situation, right?
12: You know what? I'm not mad. I'm offended.
8: Okay.
12: There is a difference.
8: Hold on a second. Bree, what did you want to say, Bree?
13: I wanted to ask Anna if you can ask the people involved if it's okay to share with Pop.
9: Mm-hmm. That's what I think my next move was going to be. Like, call them and be like, you need to talk to him because it's really affecting us now.
8: Because it's affecting her relationship with her best buddy in the world, Pops. Mm-hmm. Hey, by the way.
12: Well, if it doesn't involve me, I don't know why we need to talk to someone else.
8: Well, here's the deal: if you're not going to go with Anna to MGM, maybe you and I should be going to MGM and hanging out with each other, Pops.
12: I will be there.
8: The only problem is, if I know anything about what's going on here, I'll probably tell you. That's,
9: oh, great.
8: That's the problem.
6: Pops, how did it feel, though? Or, like, how does it feel not being able to enjoy your best friend like you have for all of these years because of this? Like,
12: well, this is only a couple of days, and there's nothing wrong between Anna and I. I just feel I should have her confidence. And when she said, sometimes there's a problem when you tell Pop something. Well, way, way back with her mother, Dawn, there used to be three ways to get a message around. Telephone, telegram, or tell Dawn.
9: No, that's what we say about him.
8: Is that what you say about Pops?
6: Tell the Pops. Yeah.
8: Tell the Pops. Hold on. Carrie wants to say something. What do you want to say, Carrie?
14: Hey, so I've been a teacher for many, many, self-reported, retired. And we used to tell our children, it's not your story to tell. And we would leave it at that. And it seemed to,
8: will you
14: solve the problem.
8: Will you do a teaching moment right now for Pops? Be like his teacher and tell him that?
14: It's not personal. It's not about you. It's just not Anna's story to tell.
9: Thank you.
14: Sorry.
12: I get the message.
9: He's mad.
8: Hey, Kelly, what's going on?
15: Hey, good morning.
8: Good morning.
10: Good morning.
8: What's going on?
15: I was calling because whenever someone tells me something, I always tell my best friend. So if you think you're just telling me, you're telling me and my best friend. And I feel like that's how it is with Anna and Pop. Mm-hmm. Pop knows how to keep the secret.
8: That is funny that there are times where if you're telling me something, I have to tell people sometimes. I'm going to tell Chelsea because I don't want to keep a secret from my wife because God knows then an actual, true secret will end up being something that will.
9: And I see that side of it because I know that I usually would tell him absolutely everything. But because of the nature of this, like, it would be very problematic for me.
8: How about if you told me and then I tell Pops and it's not necessarily coming from you?
9: It's an idea.
12: But Mojo.
8: Yeah.
12: Mojo, wouldn't you think I can't tell you? That means you're involved.
9: You're not involved.
8: Why don't you go downstairs? Where do you live in the house? Where exactly are you in?
12: We have our own flat upstairs. We're in the same house, but we don't live together.
8: So why don't you walk over to wherever everybody else is and say, what the hell's going on? And see if they'll tell you. Will they not tell you?
12: My daughter and her husband are in Virginia at a wedding. They've been gone about 5-6 days.
8: Here's what I do.
9: And we're not saying it's them, who it's about.
10: I know.
8: Here's what I do. I go through their mail. I go through their personal things. Maybe they left their computer on. Why don't you go through their computer and see if you can find something?
6: How to turn it on. Try maiden name.
12: I'm 86 years old. I've never even turned a computer on.
8: Oh, my gosh. All right. Well, Anna is going to maybe ask who's involved if they can tell Pops, and then you'll find out, and you'll

0: find out, and you'll realize this was all for naught.
1: But you see, at my age, I can't wait. I don't even buy green bananas now because I can't be around long enough.
0: That might be the greatest thing ever. I love you, Pops. You're not going anywhere. You're young and vibrant.
2: That's right.
0: Okay?
1: Hey, thanks for getting into it. And this too will pass, but we got to get to the bottom of it.
0: I love it, Pops.
3: Try to get to the bottom of it. Yeah.
0: Take care of yourself. You have a beautiful granddaughter that loves you very, very much. Mm-hmm.
1: Love to all of you.
0: All right, take care,
3: Bye,
0: Pops.
3: Bye, Pops.
0: Bye. He's still not
1: going to... Anna, you got to call me. I changed my number, so we got
4: it. It's Mojo in the Morning's road to our iHeartRadio Music Festival in Vegas.
0: Yeah, it's a two-night festival. Night number one, BTS, Cardi B, Goo Goo Dolls, Kenny Chesney, Weezer, Zara Larsson. 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
0: And pick up your phone if you get a call from an out-of-area number. That's how we tell you that you won. All right, time now on Mojo in the Morning for Am I the A-Hole?
5: Hey, Mojo. So, my dad has been trying to come back into my life after 15 years. Would I be the A-Hole if I went to see him, even though my mom doesn't want me to have a relationship with him?
0: Her dad has been trying to come back into her life after, how many years did she say? 15 years?
3: That's what I thought she said.
0: After 15 years of not being in her life, would she be an a-hole in doing this without mom's knowledge? So initial A, your voice disguised just like your little audio clip that's a talkback that you left us on the iHeart app. A, your mom and your dad don't talk to each other anymore?
5: No, they haven't talked to each other in over 15 years.
0: Did your dad just kind of, did he take off or what happened?
5: So pretty much, he left me and my mom for another woman and took the house, and then he married her, started a new family with her. And my mom and I pretty much were left to our own devices and had to pick up on ourselves.
0: So dad has not been in both of your guys' lives for a while. And then I'm assuming he just recently got back into your life?
5: Yeah, he just reached out of nowhere.
0: So why would you not tell your mom that he reached out to you?
5: Well, obviously when, you know, he left us in that state, it was really hard for her. And you know, I'll be honest, she's never really gotten over it, and I don't even think she's going to forgive him. So I think for me, going to see him might come across as an act of betrayal. Mm-hmm.
3: Why do you want to see him so bad, especially after knowing all of the things he did to you and your mom?
5: I wish there was like a simple answer to that, because I am angry still. I really am.
3: Uh-huh.
5: But he's still my father. And I want to, maybe I need closure, or maybe I want to see what he's made of himself, or, you know, maybe I just want to see him.
2: Yeah. Is there a reason why now you feel like it's the right moment? Has it been something you've been considering for a while, or did a life event happen? Why now?
5: Well, no life event, but on and off throughout the years, I've thought about him reaching out to me. And, you know, there's been points where I wanted to reach out to him, but it just never felt right. And honestly, I was worried about the disappointment. Like, if I reached out to him, he didn't want anything to do with me. But since he reached out to me, he wants to have a place in my life.
0: Can I ask how old you are?
5: Oh, I'm 30.
0: So you're 30. So your dad left when you were a 15-year-old girl.
5: Yeah.
0: Okay. That had to be really tough.
5: It was. I mean, you know, I was just a young girl, and, you know, sometimes you need your father through those transitions in life, and he just picked up and left.
0: Do you feel like if you do this, that you're going to be not loyal to your mom, who kind of got you through a lot of this?
5: Yeah, I

0: worry, do worry.
1: I first off, I think that you're a 30-year-old woman now, and I think that if you want to meet your dad, you should meet him, but I also think that you should probably tell your mom that you're going to do this. I just feel like you might want to avoid any of the pain that she'll feel, feeling like you, I don't know, is betrayal, would that be a betrayal?
2: Yeah,
3: I think so.
2: That's a good word.
3: I think so. Because it's almost like you're choosing this person who has done all of these bad things to us. And by choosing them in some, you know, weird way mentally, it feels like you're picking them over me. And I've been with you the entire time.
1: Lexi, is initial A an a-hole?
4: Absolutely not. You know, I think it's so hard, family stuff. I mean, that's half of you, and there's always going to be some sort of part of you drawn to that. But I do think to just proceed with caution. You have every right to see him if you want to. But just remember who raised you and who went through that hardship as well. I mean, I can't imagine having someone up and leave and having to raise a small child. So I guess just proceed with caution. Obviously, I don't know your mother, but to just remember what she had to go through as well. But if you want to see him, I mean, there's nothing wrong with that, I don't think.
1: I wonder what your dad's motive is in this. Like, why is he now suddenly coming back into your life?
2: Did he say, or do you know why?
0: Well, I actually did worry that it was because he was, like, sick and dying and wanted someone to take care of him.
2: Uh-huh.
0: And I did kind of ask him, like, hey, are you sick? Is there something wrong with you? And he said no. He just wanted to see me.
1: Just once. Now, all of a sudden, out of the blue. Is he still with the woman that he left with?
0: Yes.
1: Oh, wow. Okay.
3: A conscience might be eating his ass alive, though.
1: Nanette, what do you think?
5: Oh, man. Okay, I'm going through this. My dad's never really been around, and so I had my sister's father raising me half my life, and then my stepdad the other half of my life. And I had to literally drop off paperwork to him yesterday, and she was so bitter, and we fought so bad last night I had to get a hotel.
2: Oh, wait. You had to drop off paperwork to your dad?
5: Yeah, it was for a car. He bought my old car so that I could get my new one, and he hasn't been in my life in forever, but he's trying to get to know my daughter, which he just recently met, and she's super bitter. She does not like it at all.
1: Wow. That's wild. You're going through a very similar situation where it's like there's a split in the family over the dad. Jess, am I the a-hole? What do you think?
6: I think a little bit. And I only said it because I've actually been through a pretty similar situation. You have to be extremely careful when you have someone that's coming into your life as a grown adult randomly out of the blue and suddenly wants this relationship, because typically there's an underlying motivation. So I think it's a little sketchy, and the whole hiding it from her mom thing, I understand. But at the end of the day, like, that person was there for you, so you still need to kind of have the discussion, at least, that's owed to her, you know, to her mom.
1: Yeah,
6: so if you don't, it's kind of an ankle move.
1: I wonder what his motive is. Like, what is his reasoning? Why now, you know?
3: I even look at this, like, in my own life, right? Like, my dad left. Well, he went to jail first, and then he, you know, left, got a divorce, moved out, blah, blah, blah, blah, blah. And there have been situations growing up where I did feel like my mom felt the way if I wanted to reach out to him or get close to him.
2: Mm-hmm.
3: Because it's almost like they swoop in and reap all the benefits when they ain't put none of the work in.
1: Mm.
3: And when it comes to motive, when you start to get older, and I don't know if he's had health scares or your friends start to pass away around you, you start to realize the most important things in life are your family. And you start to have all of these checkpoints where you're like, damn, I messed up. That was wrong. And it's kind of like a self-healing potentially for him too.
1: Do you think she should worry about his healing? Well, he didn't worry about her for the last 15 years.
3: I'm not an eye for an eye type of person.
1: Yeah.
3: I don't think I not do it because I was hurt. Like, I think that's you're operating from a place of pain anyway. And that's just a cycle. So I think you have to look internally and identify what you really feel like is going to get you towards true healing.
1: Yeah.
3: So that you don't, like, Pain, the absence of pain doesn't mean healing.
1: I just worry that if you don't tell mom, she's been the protector of you the whole time, she may not be able to be there to protect you if he does something bad again.
3: I definitely agree she should tell her, though.
1: Jen, what do you think? Jen, is she an a-hole for not saying anything to her mom?
7: Yes, and that was my point. Like, your mom is going to take this deeply personal. I'm the mom in this situation, except for my ex-husband, he was abusive. And so when we divorced, I have 3 kids and I took them all. And a few years back, my daughter came back to me, my oldest daughter, and she was like, Mom, it's really on my heart. God told me to reach out to him. Like, I need to do this. And I felt so betrayed.
2: And like, what happened?
1: Yeah, what did she do? What did your daughter do?
7: We had a long talk about it, but because it was coming from God, how are you supposed to argue when it comes from God? God had put it on her heart when she was praying to try and reach out. So she did talk to him, and they don't speak no more. But they did talk for a little bit there. She didn't go see him. They just talked on the phone. But still, today, I feel betrayed by that.
1: Are you happy that
7: this
1: he's...
7: man tried to put hands on you. Go ahead.
1: Are you happy that he's not part of her life right now, or did it break your heart again, second time that he did this to her?
7: No, because when I finally left, what made me divorce him, like, laying hands on me is one thing, but laying hands on her is another. And so when I started taking the beatings for her, like, that was what made me leave. And for her to go back to doing that, no, yeah. I'm happy. Like, the man is toxic. My kids don't want to speak to him.
1: Wow. What's that?
7: Yeah, consult your mom. Like, it might break her heart. You really need to have, like, an honest conversation. Mm-hmm. Maybe if you're religious, pray about it.
1: Yeah, no, that's good. That's good advice. Hold on. Susan, also the mom in the situation. You're the mom that stayed while the dad took off. And how would you feel if you were the mother of initial A hair?
2: That's what is it, left or right?
1: I think that's a right turn. Susan, are you there? I'm gonna go left.
8: Oh, yes, I'm here. Sorry. It is a right turn.
1: It's a right turn. I'm never wrong.
8: I'm never wrong. Yes, so I am the mom who stayed. So I was with my ex-husband for 23 years. We have 4 children together. It was a very toxic situation at the end, things that involved my children and things like that, and he was forced to leave. When he was forced to leave, like, so I live in Windsor, he was forced to leave, and when he left, he moved all the way to Ottawa, which is like an 8-hour drive from here. No contact with the kids, barely at all. They do try to reach out to him, though. And honestly, sometimes it bugs me and I hate it because I'm like, how can you not see how horrible of a person he is? But at the same time, I don't want to be the one that makes that decision for them.
2: Yeah.
8: Like I don't think she's an a-hole because, like, I don't want them to come back on me later and be like, well, we could have had a relationship with him and we didn't because of you. Like, so, like, I don't, that's like my perspective. Like, even though I hate him with every ounce of my body, I don't want them to see that for themselves. On their own. Like, I want it to be their own decision. And he reaches out, like, every 6 months. And they'll talk to him, like, oh, dad called. And I'm like, okay. Like, even though inside I'm like, ah, but you have to, like, I just don't want to be the reason. And, like, I just think that maybe if she talked to her mom and explained to her mom, like, I just want to see, like, I want to, it's been a long time. I want to give him the benefit of the doubt. I mean, every mom is different. I know personally, me, I understand. Maybe she will. But I do feel like if she's doing it behind her back, there could be some, like, resentment there.
1: Yeah. And to be honest with you, and I'm going to end on this note with you. To be honest, what would it hurt to tell your mom? You're still going to be able to do what you want to do. Like, are you worried that if you tell your mom, she's going to force you not to see him?
0: I just worried she's going to be disappointed in me.
1: She'll be more disappointed if she knows you kept it from her.
2: Yeah. And also, you know, going back to a few callers ago, maybe there's part of the story that she hasn't shared with you, too. And, you know, maybe if you talk to her that about you going back and forth in your head about wanting to see him or not, she can share. And that might change her decision.
0: Okay.
1: All right. Thank you. Thanks for sharing with us. Good luck. Let us know what happens, okay?
0: Thank you.
1: Am I the a-hole?
9: Cheat, and you'll get caught. It's the War of the Roses, coming up in less than 15 minutes on Mojo in the Morning. SNX Traffic Check.
2: Good morning. Your commute has improved. We are still working through a crash in Grand Rapids, Plymouth Avenue at Michigan, and about a 10-minute slowdown with construction on 131 southbound between Post Drive and West River. That's a look at your traffic.
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6: Another warm and humid one today with mostly cloudy to partly cloudy conditions. It looks like we'll have a good chance of showers and thunderstorms, especially south of Grand Rapids, and some of those could be severe. High temperature today near 80. I'm starting to make meteorologist Matt Kirkwood tracking West Michigan's weather.
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13: Come on. Mojo in the Morning. SNS Kiss 955. Yeah. Oh, you know what time it is.
14: TL is official.

0: By the way, that guy is a hell of a golfer. Terry Woods in the house. That guy can hit that ball. All right, good morning. It's Mojo in the Morning Show. Good to have you guys here with us today. We still got more to come. Got over an hour left of this radio program, so we're going to give you an opportunity to hopefully get a little laugh in there, but we are going to get you pissed off. And I hate to say this, this War of the Roses is one of the War of the Roses that I would have to say will go down in a memory for me, because it's a guy cheating on his wife while she's battling cancer.
1: And she just sounds so sweet.
0: Sounded very sweet. And listeners were very good to come to her rescue. So you'll hear that coming up here in a second.
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0: Ed Sheeran tickets. 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So like his last name. So text that to 95500. Text Sheeran to 95500.
3: Sheeran?
1: Sheeran.
0: Sheeran.
3: Like a sheer, you know,
0: Sheeran. 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
0: All right, Shannon, what you got in this hour's Dirty?
1: Sorry. Well, Brad Pitt, starting off with him opening up about falling off the wagon. Just a few weeks, actually, after being spotted drinking some cocktails at Taylor Swift and Travis Kelce's wedding.
4: This morning, Brad Pitt opening up, revealing to Esquire that he once experienced suicidal thoughts. The 62-year-old saying, "I just didn't see a way out. The pain was so oppressive." Asked what brought on the troubled period of his life, Pitt would only say family stuff. Angelina Jolie accused Pitt of being drunk on a flight from France to L.A. in 2016, claiming he was verbally and physically aggressive with her and their children, allegedly choking one of their older kids and grabbing her by the head and shaking her. Pitt has denied the allegations and was never charged, but Jolie filed for divorce. In recent years, some of their six children have taken legal steps to drop Pitt from their last names. After the split, Pitt says he got sober and joined Alcoholics Anonymous. He spoke about it last year.
5: "I just thought it was just incredible, men sharing,
6: yes,
5: you know, their experiences, their foibles, their missteps, their wants, their aches, and just and a lot of humor with it. And I thought it was a really special experience."
4: But in a new interview, Pitt reveals he's now drinking again, saying, "I was sober for 7 years, and then I got back off the wagon in a more restrained manner. I got overconfident a couple times, went, yep, nope, not good for me. I can have a few, but I can't have a lot. I have to be professional about it." Through it all, Pitt says he knows how his life looks from the outside, acknowledging, "You're talking to a guy who won the lottery."
0: Hmm. I don't know if I've ever known anybody that can go through a rehab and then just try to dabble in it again. Man,
3: I've never gone to rehab, but I've definitely had my battle with alcohol. Mm. And like I've mentioned on the show, been through 2 drunk driving incidents where I totaled both cars and been through that. And there is a period of overconfidence or ego where you say, "I can have one." Yeah. And as you know, you put a crack in the door, before you know it, it's wide open.
1: Yeah.
3: And it sounds like he's kind of going through that.
1: Yeah.
3: And has been through that.
1: Yeah.
3: So pray for him and everybody else out there who's dealing with his addiction.
1: Yesterday, President Trump signed an executive order giving parents more say over childhood vaccines. So this new plan would cut the recommended vaccine schedule from 18 diseases to 1, dropping the recommendation that all kids have to get the COVID vaccine. And it also suggests spreading the vaccinations out over like 5 doctor visits instead of giving a bunch of them at one time.
7: "It is essential to our research efforts that we have the very best vaccine recommendations in the entire world. So we're reducing them. Parents can still choose to give their children all of the vaccinations if they wish. It's up to the parents. We're making recommendations that are strong, but it's up to the parents."
0: Doctors ain't happy. The pediatricians were upset by that. They didn't like it. Mm-hmm. So. Interesting.
1: The Backstreet Boys are extending their Into the Millennium residency at the Sphere in Las Vegas with 3 shows.
0: Yeah.
1: Excuse me. Oh. New Year's Eve, January 1, and January 2. So New Year's Eve, New Year's Day, and then January 2nd. So if you want to go, they've already played 47 sold out shows for more than 750,000 fans.
6: Wow. I told Shannon.
1: He called me this morning and he's like, I have some news for Lee. I talked to Lee
6: yesterday, and Lee was like, because it's not that I don't want Shannon to go. Yeah. I asked Lee for tickets. Lee was able to get me 2 tickets.
3: Yeah. Well, Shannon, imagine.
1: Dude, I don't want to pay for a hotel room in Vegas on New Year's Eve. That would be so dang expensive, though. That's the problem.
6: Honestly, you
1: can't. But maybe like the second.
6: I don't think
1: I would go.
6: But I think, though, that you're looking at this too short-sighted. You don't pay for the hotel room. You have Wes pay for the hotel room. You're good. It's a good time.
1: It would be so expensive.
6: Or
3: ball drops.
6: Or invite somebody to come with, and if you get free tickets, they got to pay for the hotel room. Stick them with the hotel room.
3: There we go.
1: Interesting. All right, I'm gonna think about that.
3: There's always brothels and hostels. You don't have to stay in a hotel.
6: Or you stay at one of the ones where you get. Hookers
1: I'll sleep
6: and
1: at the
6: roaches.
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3: Just rent a larger vehicle.
6: Right, stay with Sean Strife. Yeah. See if Sean Strife will let you stay.
1: I do love his wife. Okay, so lastly, I heard this story this morning, and this would have made me crazy. So a late night flight from British Columbia to Toronto this week had to be canceled because a child refused to be buckled in their seat. Porter Airlines flight 444, expected to leave at 10:30 in the evening. Already a late flight. I'm already in a bad mood. It starts taxiing when a flight attendant noticed a kid standing on the seat. Okay, so they're like almost out to the runway. The adult with the child nor the crew were able to get the child buckled. This went on for over an hour. And people say what was happening was they would get the kid buckled and he or she, I don't know which, would slide out from under the buckle and go under the seat and stay there. And they couldn't get him out from under the seat. They finally get him out. They do this whole thing over again and just kept going under the seat. The aircraft can't take off if that's the case. So the crew had to go back to the terminal. Everybody had to get off the flight. It was too late to refile the paperwork to do like a delayed departure. So everybody had to get a hotel room.
6: Oh, my God.
1: And
6: man.
1: Go back the following afternoon.
8: It sucked.
1: To take their flight to Toronto.
6: Can you imagine?
1: I would be so upset. Though. And by the way, witnesses on this flight say the child actually wasn't being like bratty or uncontrollable. It was just this like game of sliding out of the seatbelt. Going under the seat. But everybody said like the child wasn't being a jerk.
6: Well, he was.
1: I kept hearing that from all the clips, but.
6: You think that having a screaming baby pisses people off on a plane or you feel uncomfortable with that. Imagine your kid has to go back to the gate.
1: And everybody has to get off, get a hotel.
6: Oh, boy.
1: Oh, my gosh, yeah. All right, if you missed anything today, you can always go back and catch up on the podcast on the iHeartRadio app.
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6: Except for a kid.
3: Hey, my grandma would have whooped his ass.
6: Honestly,
3: she would have been there. 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
6: Tammy thinks that her husband cheated on her or has been cheating on her. And the worst part of this whole thing is Tammy has been battling some illness. And first and foremost, before we even get into him and all this stuff, how are you feeling right now?
13: I'm feeling better. Physically, yeah.
6: But this is something that's weighing on you?
13: Yeah, absolutely. And I don't know what to do.
6: Why do you think that he's been cheating on you? And why do you believe that it started and happened a lot when you were going through your illness?
13: Well, I was gone for 3 weeks because I was in the hospital. And my garage door alarm on my phone kept going off at like midnight, 1 a.m.
6: So in the middle
13: and
6: of
13: I
6: the
13: don't
6: night,
13: know why.
6: You would have,
13: yeah.
6: He would have visitors that would visit at your house?
13: Well, I don't know why. It would be opening in the middle of the night, and he says he has no idea.
8: Do you have, like, dogs that he could have been letting out?
1: Yeah.
13: No, he was there, and he says he doesn't know why the garage door was open.
1: Right.
6: He wouldn't stay with you at the, when you were in the hospital?
13: Barely. It was mostly my sister and my mom who were with me the whole time.
1: And prior to you being in the hospital, was your relationship okay? Or were you having some doubts about like how he was behaving or like how you guys were?
13: He's been weird. Like, mean to me and on edge for no reason. And I don't...
6: And you can't...
13: And then I got...
6: Yeah.
13: Go ahead.
6: No. And then you got what?
13: Then I got in the hospital and this garage door thing, which is weird, and he's being weird.
6: So do you not think that maybe he's gone through kind of a tough time worrying about you? Or do you think he's not even thinking of you?
13: If he was thinking of me, he would come and visit me in the hospital. Don't you think?
6: Okay. I get it.
8: Yeah.
13: He said he had a lot of work to do and couldn't take off work. Well, you don't work 24/7, do you?
6: Yeah. You think maybe it could have been family coming to stay with him, or do you think that there's anybody else that could have? No. I feel bad that you're having to deal with this. I'm happy that you are in a better place health-wise right now. Are you sure you want to find out the answer to what's going on?
13: I gotta know, because he's not telling me anything. So this is the only way we can do it.
6: All right, we're going to call him up to see where he's going to send a dozen free roses. We're hoping that the roses go to you, or at least we're hoping that we get you an answer.
13: Yeah, they better. After leaving me in the hospital by myself, well, both my mom and my sister, who actually care about me.
6: All right. Mute your phone, Tammy, so that he doesn't get suspicious.
13: Okay.
6: All right, it's War of the Roses.

0: Hello.
1: Hi, I'm looking for Raymond.
0: Yeah, you got him.
1: Hi, Raymond. How are you this morning?
0: Yeah, what's this regarding?
1: My name is Nicole, and I'm calling you from an online floral company. 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
0: Okay. What's the catch?
1: No, really no catch. We're just hoping that in the future, if you send flowers, you will have such a good experience with us that you'll want to use us again.
0: How many roses?
1: It's a dozen. And they go out today. Yep. Can I ask you the two questions?
0: Okay.
1: Have you purchased flowers in the past 6 months, Raymond?
0: I don't think so. Maybe once. Yeah, I don't buy a lot of flowers.
1: Okay. Do you plan on purchasing flowers in the next 6 months?
0: It wasn't on my list, no.
1: Okay. That's actually all I needed from you. And now, as a thank you for participating in that survey, I'm now authorized to gift you that floral arrangement. So I just need a first and a last name of who you want these to go to today.
0: Okay. Let me think a second. How about to Rachel?
1: Okay. And what's Rachel's phone number?
0: Do you really need that?
1: I do. I'll explain why in a second, but I do need her phone number.
0: Okay, it's 313.
1: And what's her relationship to you?
0: She's a friend of mine.
1: Okay. And just confirming that a dozen red roses is okay to send?
0: Yeah. Okay. She won't be expecting them, but yeah.
1: Okay.
0: Who says no to flowers, right?
1: No, I get it. Sometimes people send them to like a coworker, you know, and I always just want to double check that it's not gonna cause any issues. Okay, so Raymond, we do something unique at rosesbloom.com. And so in this case, Rachel today will get a text message alerting her that she has a floral delivery when they get delivered. And it's also going to have a voice memo from you, basically our little twist on the paper card. So I'm going to go ahead and record that with you here in just a second. She'll be able to play it and then know who the flowers are from and hear your message, okay? Does that make sense?
0: Sure, let's do it.
1: Okay, I'm going to count you down. You say whatever it is you'd like to say, and then when you stop talking, I'll come back on and stop the recording. 3, 2, 1.
0: Surprise. I'll see you later.
1: Okay. And Raymond, this call is being recorded for quality and training purposes. Are you okay with that?
0: Yeah, I guess. Yeah.
1: Okay.
0: Are we done?
2: Raymond, I'm going to real quick jump on and just tell you some last minute stuff, and then we're going to send those flowers off. But I just got to let you know one last thing before we disconnect.
0: Who are you?
2: Well, I'm from rosesbloom.com. So I just wanted to let you know that while you have been sending the flowers off and sending them to your friend, that your wife, Tammy, has been listening in and just heard you send flowers to another woman. And he's gone. Tammy, we're very sorry.
3: Well, now I know.
2: Do you know this friend or know of this friend?
3: No.
2: So it's not somebody that you've ever heard of before. So you would know his actual friend's friends.
3: Mm-hmm. I thought I did, but no.
2: Wow. Tammy, I want you to hang on the phone, okay? So that we can walk you through this, okay?
3: Okay.
4: Busted again. It's your home for War of the Roses. Mojo in the morning. SNX traffic check.
5: Good morning. Your commute has improved. We are still working through a crash in Grand Rapids, Plymouth Avenue in Michigan, and about a 10-minute slowdown with construction on 131 southbound between Post Drive and West River. That's a look at your traffic.
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9: Another warm and humid one today with mostly cloudy to partly cloudy conditions. It looks like we'll have a good chance of showers and thunderstorms, especially south of Grand Rapids, and some of those could be severe. High temperature today near 80. I'm starting to meet meteorologist Matt Kirkwood, tracking west Michigan's weather.
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15: I can say with all confidence that if you cheat on your wife when she is battling cancer and in the hospital, you are the worst human being in the world. The mere fact that your wife is in a hospital and you are inviting somebody back to your place because you have now the ability to be able to have your place to yourself, you are the worst human being that lives in this world and that is on this planet. 844-MOJO-LIVE, 844-665-6548. Has anybody experienced this before? Has anybody ever experienced where they were cheated on during one of the worst moments of their life? Like, and it could be, it doesn't have to be an illness, but I would think that these would be the ones. It could be actually giving birth to a baby, which would be another one of those moments. It's like, here you are, you're with child at the hospital and all of a sudden they're with some girl named Candace or somebody. I don't know. 844-MOJO-LIVE, 844-665-6548. Heartbreaks for Tammy. That was one of those ones too that we kind of waited off on for a little bit before we gave you an opportunity to hear that War of the Roses, because it was a tough one and we wanted to make sure that she was okay.
16: She already going through cancer. Now she's going through heartbreak.
17: I know.
15: Yeah.
16: That's crazy.
15: And you know what? Honestly, she's going to come out of this great because of, here's the thing.
17: Because of her mom and her sister who.
15: And all of us, we now put her out there and we got to say some prayers and hope that everything goes good for her.
16: She get rid of two cancers.
15: Yeah. Hold on. Misfit Nicole is on with us right now. I want to start with you, Nicole, because here's a woman who has battled Nicole, you okay with us sharing your battle that you've had?
2: Absolutely.
15: Nicole's had cancer and has right battling it right now. I think once you have cancer, you always have cancer, right? You're always testing and worried and everything, right? Turn your radio down, Nicole. Turn the radio down.
2: Oh, okay. There sorry. Good morning.
15: Nicole, what are you thinking when you're listening to that?
2: You know, when I was listening, driving in, initially when you asked her, was he struggling with dealing with her diagnosis, I thought that was it. Because, to be transparent, my own husband struggled with it. And we were kind of going through the motions, and he had a tough time dealing with me having cancer. So originally I thought, okay, maybe that's it. But when he said, see you later on the voice record, I'm like, oh, hell no.
15: Yeah.
2: I just feel so bad for her.
15: Any words that you can give her? Any Nicole wisdom?
2: Yeah, you know, I think sometimes women, we don't listen to that little voice inside of us that lets us know when something is going on. Because I think she knew, and just calling was confirmation. And, you know, when you beat something like cancer, you get a new lease on life and you feel like it's your second chance. And you don't have time to be wasting this second chance with a loser. Yeah. You know, find somebody who really loves you. Because life is precious, and, you know, when you beat cancer, you just have a whole new outlook on life that you didn't have before. Yeah. And so my hope is that she just gets the healing that she needs. Sounds like she has a corner with her mom and her sister.
17: Mm-hmm.
2: And just work on healing herself and moving on, you know?
15: Love you, Nicole.
2: Love you guys.
15: Take care of yourself. Thanks for the advice, and thank you for calling.
17: He didn't even go to visit her in the hospital, too.
15: Yeah.
17: Like, really, really gets me.
15: Michelle, what's up?
18: Good morning. How are you guys?
15: We're doing okay. You wanted to comment on this War of the Roses?
18: Yeah, it's like my heart just really breaks for her. I kind of had something similar, not with cancer, but so my youngest son, he was 17 at the time, and my son has cystic fibrosis, but he had tried to take his own life, so he was in the hospital for 3 weeks, fighting for his life, and he's good now, you know, he's 25.
15: Thank you.
18: My ex-husband worked in the plant, which I work in the plant now too, but instead of being up there with him, he was at work cheating on me the exact same time that my son was, you know, fighting for his life.
15: While his son is in the hospital after making an attempt at his life, he's cheating on you at that time.
18: Yes, and I found out 2 months after the fact, and when I seen the text messages back and forth between him and this lady, it was the same date that my son was in the hospital, and I was up there for 3 weeks straight. You know, I lived up there with my son pretty much, going back and forth to work myself, and then I would go back there, you know, barely ever went home to see my other two kids because I was up there for my son.
15: Wow. And that's, you know. No, that's not good. I'm assuming he doesn't have a relationship with his son right now, or have they been able to heal that?
18: No.
15: Wow.
18: My youngest son, we don't have a relationship with none of them, but my youngest son doesn't want nothing to ever do with him again because, you know, that affected him.
17: Yep.
18: And then when my son went to confront him, my ex-husband was like, I'm not ready to talk about all this right now.
15: Jesus. Well, thank you for the call. I'm sorry about that. I mean, this is a common thing because listen to all these callers that are on our phone lines here. Shannon, what did you find out while you were battling? Well, first off, Your boyfriend at the time, right?
19: It was my boyfriend at the time, no longer, thank God. I had open heart surgery, and when I was sent home, the surgeon said I could not be left alone for at least a week. I had to be with somebody constantly. Took me home, got me settled, and then said, I'm going to go get food, and then didn't come back for 2 days because he ended up going and spending time with his side piece.
17: For 2 days? How did you finally figure out that he was with another woman?
19: He was kind of messing around with me the whole time. Not kind of. He definitely was. But when he didn't answer the phone, and I just put two and two together, and I knew that's where he was, and he just had all these excuses, and it was pretty bad. I had a hard time getting out of bed by myself, and I had to crawl to the bathroom because I was so weak, and Edith didn't care about that. So when you said the lowest of the lowest kind of person that would leave somebody when they need somebody, you're totally right, because he is garbage.
15: Yeah. Wow.
19: And,
15: advice for Tammy, please.
19: When he showed his disregard for her and not being at the hospital, that right there, he's not worth it. She needs to take care of herself, and she doesn't need that holding her down. She has enough. So she's better off without him.
15: Thank you, Shannon. I appreciate it. I'm sorry that you dealt with that. Voice this guy's initial K. K, what happened to you?
20: I had already struggled with my last pregnancy, and I really didn't want this baby. But my ex convinced me that we should keep it, that it would be fine. And after I had him, apparently I had postpartum depression. He's the one that brought it up to me. And after a little bit, I found out that he was sleeping with his baby mama because he has needs too.
16: He told her he had needs too.
15: He said he had needs too.
20: I wasn't paying attention to him, and
15: you're going through postpartum depression, and the man says, "I have needs," and that's where he went.
20: Yeah, I wasn't there for him, so he went back to his ex.
15: How are you doing now?
17: Hopefully, he stayed with her.
20: I'm good now.
15: You're doing good now. Yeah, is he with her still?
20: No, he doesn't. She's just convenient for him, but never went back.
17: Good riddance.
15: And you're not with him, obviously, anymore, so good.
20: No.
15: Good. My goodness. I got to be honest with you. These are depressing situations here. I cannot believe that you hear this, and you know that there is a person that quite possibly would be that into themselves that, instead of being there for their loved one that's battling cancer,
17: heart surgery,
15: postpartum, you know, Pam on with us right now. Pam, you battled cancer, and when you battled cancer, you found out that your husband was cheating on you?
21: Yes, he was. And then while I was at the end of my cancer, he got cancer and then passed.
15: Oh, gosh. Wow. Were you happy that he got cancer?
21: I know that's bad, but I'm not happy he got cancer. But I was glad that he was gone.
15: You're glad that he died?
21: No, I was happy that he died.
15: Yeah.
21: I got to be honest.
15: I get it. I hate to say it. But I get it too. I get it. You know that the guy's a raging hemorrhoid. You know.
21: Yeah, he was. And the bad part about it is, well, we worked in a hospital, and a lot of people did not know, and they would always come up and say, "Gosh, what a great guy he was," and this and that.
17: Oh, that just had to really make you so fiery.
21: It did. I went to counseling, and my counselor said that when people came up and said that to me, I could feel free to say what happened. Not to bring it up

0: game.
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0: 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And Mojo did most of them. This is Mojo in the Morning.
1: All right, it is Mojo in the Morning. Good to have you guys here with us. Phone number is 844-MOJO-LIVE. Text line to get through to us is 95500. If you would like to add a comment or you got a story to tell us, and text call me. And you don't text the story. Just text call me, and we're going to call you to get your story from you. And tell us if you're a first-time, long-time, because we would like to know. Kevin has been seeing this lovely lady that none of us have had an opportunity to actually see.
2: Except for Shannon.
1: You've seen a picture of her. Have you met her face-to-face and talked to her?
3: I have not.
1: Okay. The way that you looked was looking very...
3: No, I haven't.
1: Okay.
3: So, I was looking at Kev because I'm like, have I? Did we meet her that night?
4: I don't think so.
3: Okay.
1: So Kev has been talking to this lady, and she has told Kevin that she's got something that she wants him to do that's clean, right?
4: Yeah, absolutely. Yes. But do you all, like, when you've been in relationships and you're married, have you had to make him prove himself in some way? Like, do you put him through a test or make him do anything?
3: Maybe not, like... intentionally, but I think maybe subconsciously I have or do.
1: Give me an example of what
3: I don't know what you mean specifically.
1: Well, is it sexually in the bedroom?
4: No. This isn't at all. Although it could be used, you know, for that if it needed to. But she said that she needs to ensure that her man can physically lift her.
2: Why?
4: She said it makes her feel protected and safe. Okay. Should something happen, she need to make sure that I can pick her up and get her out of there.
3: Uh-huh.
4: So she was like, can you lift me?
2: Can you?
1: Wait a second.
3: I was just saying, yeah, can you?
1: So it was, she wants you to pick her, like actually pick her up.
4: Literally lift her.
1: All right, okay, stop for
3: a
1: second.
3: Like throw her over your shoulder.
1: So Lydia, you there?
5: Yep, I'm here.
1: When Lydia told me this topic, I completely misunderstood. When you said, hey, do Kev's topic about his girlfriend, you know, picking him up or picking her up. I thought you meant... you having to go constantly and pick her up in a car. I didn't realize.
4: That's something that happened last week, but that's a different story.
1: But I didn't realize she wants you to physically actually have to pick her up.
4: Can you even lift me up? Like, she like, I got to be with a man, and if something pop off, I can make sure he can get us out of there.
3: Yeah.
4: If you can't even lift me up, like, what the hell can I do with you?
1: Interesting.
3: So did you just scoop her up to prove?
4: I picked her up.
3: Yeah.
1: And how did that go?
4: She was like, okay. I guess you can.
1: So how easy was it to pick her up? Like, what if you had to...
4: It didn't, like, require, like, hold on a second, let me get my legs right. Like, it wasn't like that. I just lifted her up. It
2: lifting wasn't. Is
4: held
2: one
4: her
2: thing.
4: Up for
2: like,
4: a moment.
2: I think I could lift somebody maybe a little bit heavy up, but, like, having to walk with them, like, if you were taking her out of the house and it was on fire.
4: No, I walked a little bit.
2: Oh, okay.
4: Yeah.
1: Do women like to be carried? Like, do they want to be carried? You know, you used to be like, you're going to carry me... You know, into, like, if you got married, would you want to be...
4: Right, scooped up.
1: Did you be scooped up and picked up and carried...
2: Depends.
1: ...by your man? Is that something that
2: it's
1: to you is romantic?
2: It's kind of hard to, like, hang on. I'm not going to lie. I've had...
1: Do you worry
2: that
1: they're going to drop
2: you? ...a guy that I was recently seen always wanted to pick me up.
1: He did?
3: Really?
2: Yeah.
4: Like, and do what? Like, just curls?
2: Sure. Actually, yes. when we were... baking cookies and things of that nature.
1: He liked to grab you, pick you up, and throw you on the bed.
2: Pick me up and do things.
1: Okay.
2: But, I feel like it's hard to like hold on sometimes. Yeah.
3: I feel like I that's not important to me, but if it is to her, that is to her. But I mean, Wes, there have been occasions where he's had to pick me. He hasn't had to, but he has opted to pick me up. Like if I'm wearing shoes that are really uncomfortable, and he's like, "Get on my back. I'll go the rest of the way."
2: Oh,
3: to the
2: okay,
3: car.
2: Like a piggyback.
3: Yeah.
2: That would be better.
1: A piggyback ride, is that necessarily picking up? Like, if you did that, is that not, you know,
4: I feel
1: jump
4: like
1: on my back?
4: A piggyback is easier.
3: Yeah.
2: For sure.
4: You know what I mean?
3: It'll get you out of anywhere you
4: need
3: to get out of.
4: Oh, absolutely. I'm not discounting it at all.
1: How about if you put her on your shoulders and play a game of Marco Polo in a pool?
4: What? You
1: know?
4: I don't know. That would be interesting. I think once you got them up there,
1: or
4: it's
1: chicken
4: easier
1: fights
4: to,
1: in the
4: to
1: pool.
4: Be up there. Yeah, nah. I can't swim. You know how to drown me.
3: Same.
4: I'm straight.
2: So you passed the test.
4: Yeah, for sure. With flying colors.
2: Do you have any tests for her?
4: No. I don't have anything that comes to my mind where I'm like, you have to be able to do this. Mm. Now, I would prefer if she was good at certain things.
3: Right.
4: You know what I mean? It would help the relationship, mm-hmm. you know, and its longevity, should that be what this is. You know, it'd be harder to withstand some things.
1: But. Has she cooked you a meal yet?
4: No, that's supposed to be tomorrow.
1: What is she gonna...
3: She's a terrible cook.
4: From what I've seen, like, she's pretty well versed.
1: What have you seen? Okay. What do you mean?
4: Plates. She cooks. She posts her plates.
3: Oh, okay.
1: Are you sure that for her and not...
4: For sure. I mean, I FaceTime her. She be in the kitchen.
3: Has she pooped at your house yet?
4: No, and I asked her that the other day. I'm like, I know you in here doodling. Like, you have to doodle. Like, you've been over several nights. And she's like, she one of them type where it's too fresh or she wants to hide that.
3: Yeah.
4: Haven't smelled a fart or anything.
3: Yeah.
1: What's up, Sarah? Hi.
6: Hi. I wanted to say that when I was looking for a man back in my college days, I always said I wanted him to weigh, like, at least 200 pounds.
3: Oh.
6: That way, when I got pregnant, he would still weigh more than me.
3: Oh, my gosh.
1: That's good. Yeah, no skinny guys.
6: Exactly.
1: That's funny. Have you ever had your man pick you up, like, and carry you, like Kevin just did with this girl?
6: Oh, yeah.
1: Yeah.
6: Yeah, well, he tries to wrestle me, and I try to fight back, and he always wins.
1: Quick question about picking up. Is it necessarily picking up if it's not just in your arms? Like, what if you put through over your shoulder like a firefighter would if he was rescuing you? Is that picking you up or cheating? Really?
6: Yeah.
1: Because if that's okay, then Shannon getting a piggyback ride from Wes is just as okay. Like, it's not necessarily, because you're not using just arm strength. You're using body strength and back strength.
3: He's bigger than me.
1: Yeah.
3: There's not a lot of options.
1: Have you ever picked Wes up before?
3: I don't know.
2: You could give him a piggy.
1: If there was a fire in your house, see, uh-huh. and you fell down, like if there was a fire in our house and I was smoking elated and I had a lot of smoke in my smoke inhalation, you know what I mean?
3: Oh, okay.
1: Smoking elated, I think is what the firefighters call it. And I'm laying on the floor.
3: Uh-huh.
1: My wife would not be able to save me.
4: Yes, she can. She'd
3: drag you out.
4: There's a process.
3: She would get you out.
2: Videos about it.
1: She'd grab my legs and pull me.
3: And also, in those situations, something happens and your adrenaline allows you to lift and do things that you never thought you could do. Yeah.
4: She's got to, like, lay you out on the ground. There's, like, a whole thing, mm-hmm. like a leg and, like, a turnover mm-hmm. thing.
1: I carried
2: on your back.
1: I carried Chelsea into the hotel that we were getting married at. Like, she claims she does this whole thing about how I made her walk through the rain and stuff like that. So we were kidding with each other. I did make her walk through the rain. But
4: why?
1: But I said, all right, I'm going to carry you into the room then, because that's kind of like the thing. You know, it's kind of like something cute that you would see in a movie and stuff like that. And I carried her in. And the only thing that was difficult was the dress that she was wearing was big. Mm. It was like a big dress at that time. And so it was all over the place. But she was very light.
4: So tomorrow morning, we have to carry Shannon and Anna through the studio.
1: Just in case there's a fire runner. What about Lydia and Bianca? Would you want your guys to carry you like this? Do you want your guys to be able to pick you up and lift you?
7: Yeah, I would like it, but I just would think, oh, like, what if he can't? And then I'll look, you know, fat.
8: Listen, sometimes Bryce tries to pick me up, and then he's shaking his legs, and he's, like, falling over, and I just feel bad. So I'm like, don't worry about it.
3: It's that booty.
8: I'm like, shoot.
3: That booty.
4: Hey, look, have you ever picked Bryce up?
8: Oh, yeah, easily. Come here, I'll put you right over my shoulder.
4: Yeah, easily.
1: Hey, Jen, what's going on? It's Mojo in the Morning. Hi.
9: Mojo over the shoulder is hot. Like, handle me. Yes.
1: Really? And smack. I'm kind of the booty. Do you like the booty smack too?
9: Yes, that is hot. Do it.
1: Okay. Well, all right.
4: Do it.
1: We'll try that sometime when I see you there, Jen. Okay.
9: Handle me, Mojo.
1: All right, you got it. Take care of yourself. All right, so she's cooking for Kev tomorrow.
4: That's the plan. We'll see, though. Schedule's been a little crazy.
1: On the menu?
4: I don't know. Talk about that. I trust her, though.
1: So you don't give her an idea like, hey, I love this?
4: I don't have any dietary restrictions.
1: First meal Chelsea ever cooked for me was meatloaf. I liked meatloaf.
2: Wow.
3: I love
2: meatloaf. What a choice.
1: To me, it's like, it was a very, well, here's the thing, Anna. We lived in Arizona, and there was not a lot of Midwestern type food, and meatloaf is a Midwestern thing.
3: For sure.
1: So Chelsea was like, what do you want? And I'll make you what you want. And so I said to her, I go, will you make my mom's meatloaf? And so my sisters gave her the meatloaf-ish recipe, and she made
3: it. Oh, that's sweet.
1: Because I got to tell you something, there's two different types of meatloaf. There's meatloaf with ketchup on like top or
3: which I love,
1: or like a barbecue-ish type sauce sometimes people do, or it's just like plain meatloaf.
3: Mm-hmm. I like both.
4: I need a little sauce.
1: I like regular meatloaf. I like to put my own sauce on it.
3: Oh, I love ketchup.
4: A little A1 sauce?
1: No. I like
2: Thousand Island.
1: I like ketchup.
4: Little ranch?
3: Wait, Thousand Island on meatloaf?
1: Really?
2: Yeah.
3: Oh, I bet that would be good.
1: Yeah. Mm-hmm.
7: Meatloaf in general is disgusting.
3: No, it's come so on. Good.
1: Listen, don't talk about my people's food that way. I don't sit there and tell you
7: humans
1: that
7: eat meatloaf.
1: No, I don't tell you that Doma, you know, and all the Chaldean stuff that
7: Please
1: you guys
7: don't
1: bring
7: compare
1: in.
7: Compare Doma to meatloaf.
4: Doma fire.
8: Listen, yeah. I knew every time my mom cooked meatloaf or anything in the crock pot, I was not eating dinner that night.
7: I don't eat crock pot meals either.
4: It was peanut butter and jelly that night.
10: Well, just accept the fact that you're white trash. All right, take a look at yourself.
1: Meatloaf is good. Hold on a second. Security guard Anthony is on the phone with us right now. What's up, Anthony?
11: What's going on, family? How y'all doing?
4: What up, man?
3: Good morning.
1: Good morning.
11: All right. So listen, as a man who professionally picks up people for a living, it's always amazing when you can pick up your girl too. And it just throws her off. Like, for example, for you, Kev, pick your girl up in the last ride position, dude. I'm telling you, it's amazing.
4: Say that again.
1: In what position is that?
4: Describe it for radio friendly listeners.
11: Okay, it's like in a power bomb. Remember when you remember how we used to power bomb our cousins and stuff?
4: I'm with you.
11: And their legs are sitting on your shoulders, but they're facing the other way.
1: Oh God! Hold on a second.
11: Picking up what I'm putting down.
3: Yeah.
4: Okay. Where is that?
3: Put me down.
1: By the way, what do you do for a living? I think you're a security guard. Why are you picking people up for a living? What kind of security work are you doing? Adrian, what's up? Hi, Adrian.
12: What's up, Mojo?
1: Nothing much, man. What's going on?
12: Hey, man, out here doing some deliveries. About to pick up some flowers and take them to East Point.
4: Okay.
1: I like it. What's happening? What did you want to say to Kev about his girl and his situation? Ooh, I lost.
4: Are you breaking
1: your
4: up?
1: Phone's bad. Say that again.
12: Cooking for him tomorrow, and I kind of got the same situation. I don't know though how it's gonna turn out.
4: How the food gonna turn out?
1: Your girl is cooking for you also tomorrow.
12: First time. Yeah.
1: For the first time, and do you know what she's going to cook? What kind of phone are you on?
3: Oh my goodness.
4: Get off Bluetooth.
1: What is your get off? Yeah, get off your Bluetooth and talk to us. Your Bluetooth sucks.
4: Everything sucks.
1: Yeah, I think it's a bad sell.
3: Call us tomorrow.
12: What about now?
4: There you
1: there
4: go.
1: You go. There you go. I have no idea what you just did.
12: I just turned the speakerphone off.
1: All right. So what's going on with your girl?
12: So I told her, I gave her a challenge.
4: And it was?
12: I told her I wanted soul food, man.
2: Yum. Mm.
12: If anybody can cook soul food, they can cook anything, man. I'll tell you that much.
4: I'm with that.
1: What is the soul food she's cooking for you? Do you know?
12: So I told her I wanted corned beef, cabbage, with macaroni and cheese, and maybe some fried chicken on the side.
1: Oh, my God. That's an effort.
4: That's for real.
1: If you get a girl that makes you fried chicken, you know how much work fried chicken is?
12: Hey, man. And if she pull it off right, then, I mean, there you know, you got one.
1: Will you put a ring on it?
12: Of course. If she add the cornbread to it and it all come together.
3: Okay, well, question for you. What if she's an amazing cook, she makes soul food like the best you've ever had it, but she's terrible in bed?
1: Oh, that's a question.
12: I'm halfway trapped. I'm in and out. I'm 1 foot in, 1 foot out.
1: You'll get a girlfriend on the side, right? Man, I'll tell you what though, the way to a man's heart is through his you know, food and mouth.
4: His stomach.
3: I don't know why
4: my
3: husband loves me then.
1: Yeah. Hey, every lid has its pot, right? that's cooking. All right. Well, thank you for the call, Adrian. Take care of yourself.
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1: 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Mojo in the Morning. 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

0: 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Belknap Park. 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

So I'll say this. It's 104.5 SNX. What up? It's Mike. We have talked about Spider-Man Brand New Day might be the best movie of the year so far. What's the worst movie of all time? 616-770-8104 or on Air Mike on Instagram. Let's get to him.

0: 104.5 is the X West Michigan's number one hit music station. What up? It is Mike on Air, Mike on Instagram, or at 104.5 SNX. We're talking the worst movie of all time. I only bring this up because, honestly, I could tell you about Brand New Day over and over and over and how it was one of my favorite movies this year. I haven't watched Obsession yet or Odyssey, so I don't have any comparisons other than that. Doomsday is also later this year, and I think that's going to be really good. What was the worst movie of all time, though? 616-770-814.
1: I think the worst movie ever was The Unforgiven with Clint Eastwood. And it was so boring. My husband, big Clint Eastwood fan, he wanted to leave. It was so boring, we almost fell asleep. Unforgiven, man, that was so boring, I'll never forget how bad it was.
0: Yeah, you did not forgive him for that movie. I'll be honest, I've never seen that movie. I've never even heard of that movie. I had to IMDb it before you were even done explaining it.
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Worst movie of all time. What do you think it is? It's 104.5 SNX, West Michigan's number one hit music station. I'll talk about Spider-Man Brand New Day being the best. I want to know what the worst is. It's

0: 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My name is Mike, 616-770-8104. You can also jump in on the Talkback Mike with the iHeartRadio app. What was the worst movie of all time, in your opinion? I think we're going to have some great movies this year. In fact, Celebration Cinema and other movie theaters have said movies are coming back into the theaters, and I love to see that. But I want to know if you could pick one of all time, what would be the worst one? Tracy's from Caledonia. Tracy, what's yours?
1: The worst movie that has given me nightmares my entire life was Carrie.
0: Really? All right. 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

0: 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You can DM me on Air Mike on Instagram if you want to stay anonymous. A lot of great movies coming out this year. Spider-Man Brand New Day, Odyssey. Looking forward to Doomsday towards the end of the year. Celebration Cinema has stepped up their game already like years ago, but they're now saying that more people are coming into the theaters, which I love. I love a busy movie theater. What's the worst movie of all time, though? The absolute worst. 616-770-8104. What's yours?
1: Oh, well, mine would be Natural Born Killers.
0: You know what? This topic did not go the way I thought it would. Like, that's not a great movie. Like, it's not my favorite movie. It's not a bad movie, though. Like, it's not one that I dislike or that I would argue with you about. Like, if somebody said Mean Girls, I didn't like Mean Girls. Or Godfather. Both of those I didn't like. Everybody likes them. But to me, not great movies. Not the best.
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the SNX. Hey, it's Schmitty, and guess what? We are officially into Breakaway Week. Yes, you want to be at Belknap Park this Friday and Saturday? Got your tickets next.

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It's 104.5 SNX. I saw someone on TikTok showing the crew starting to load in for this weekend at Belknap Park. It is Breakaway Grand Rapids. We are so proud to continue to partner with this epic festival, and we want you in. I've got your tickets right now. 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

0: You know your girl loves a good throwback. Tonight, the Goo Goo Dolls taking over Acrisure Amphitheater. I am going, and it tastes a lot like some Savvy Bee.
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0: 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It's West Michigan's number one hit music station. It's Schmitty. It's a TikTok Tuesday, and I found this to be an absolute delight. Have you guys ever followed Lad Bible on TikTok? Well, they do this strongly agree, strongly disagree bit, and they ask celebrities a very hot take question, and this is a good one. Do you or do you not clap when a plane lands? And they had Will Arnett and Bradley Cooper.
1: I do, dude. Yeah,
2: I do. I strongly agree.
1: Yeah, I do.
2: I got for it recently.
1: Yeah, I do it all the time. My daughter and I were always like,
2: yeah.
1: Yes.
2: You made it.
1: Yeah, no kidding.
2: You flew through the air at 600 miles an hour.
1: Yeah, thank you. It was a miracle. An
2: absolute miracle.
1: Yeah. If those things stop becoming a miracle, I don't want to be around.
2: I agree. And I'll fight anybody who strongly disagrees.
1: Well,
2: I'll
1: stand behind you.
2: Okay.
0: I'll be honest. I find it absolutely cringe when people clap when a plane lands, unless it was hot Bradley Cooper. You want to see it? I reposted it. 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
1: That is new Robin. It's called Talk to Me off of her 9th studio album. Yes, that Robin. I will die on the hill that the 90s were so good. You know, the woman that did, like, Do You Know What It Takes? Show Me Love. She's still producing new music, and it's a banger. Prove me wrong. Again, that was Robin. Talk to Me. For just

SNX. It's Schmitty, big community event going down tonight. If you would like to literally meet and greet with the new chief of police for our Grand Rapids Police Department, Chief Joe Trigg, it's going to be going down at the intersection. No ticket necessary. You can show up, meet him, have some discussions about what you would love to see in our Grand Rapids community. I've got all the details at 104.5.

0: 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It's Schmitty. 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

All right, congratulations to Aubrey and Derek, both qualifying this morning for Mojo Summer of Cars, Cash, and Gas. This is it. A couple days left before the big grand prize on Friday. 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

still think you guys are going to have a great start to the season. 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

0: 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It's Schmitty. Instagram, TikTok, it's Schmidt in the Met. I'm already getting served so much for Breakaway. Sounds like some of the crew is already here gearing up for the festival. It's Friday, Saturday, Belknap Park. And I'm asking your most epic show experience. Hey, what's going on?
1: I once ended up so close to the stage that I accidentally made eye contact with the lead singer, and my friends still tease me about the completely awkward wave I gave. The crowd was singing every word, everyone was jumping, and I somehow left with one less earplug and zero voice. I would absolutely do it all over again.
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Yo, what up? My name is EJ. Appreciate you hanging out on a Tuesday afternoon. Is it ever okay to tell a friend that they're crazy for trying to get back with an ex? What are you doing in that situation? Hit me up. We'll talk next, y'all.

0: 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All right, my name is EJ. That is Kayla.
1: Hi.
0: I want to know, this is going to sound crazy, but if you see a friend talking about that they want to get back with an ex, what do you do in that situation?
1: It depends on how the relationship
0: really
1: ended. Did it end bad? Did it end amicable? Because
0: it ended badly. It ended badly.
1: Like cheating when I get back with it?
0: I mean, define cheating.
1: So this is what I've learned with friendships. People are going to do what they want to do. Okay, so what
0: wow,
1: I've learned
0: you sound
1: is
0: like me right now.
1: I know I've learned to mind my business because I used to not mind my business.
0: Yeah,
1: but I would, of course, as a friend, advise them and be like, "All right, just remember what happened last time and how it made you feel."
0: Yeah,
1: maybe you should. I mean, there's a billion other men out there.
0: Let me tell you, I feel like sometimes people just want what they want and they know what they have with this person. So I think that's why people gravitate. And I think a lot of people feel like that they have unfinished business. You know what I'm saying?
1: Yeah.
0: Me, I am minding I'm drinking my water. I'm minding my business. Don't ask me how I feel about somebody in your life because they're cool. But what's interesting is at the end when it all like crumbles and burns, I'm always like, yeah, I knew that was going to happen.
1: I told you so.
0: No, I'm not an I told you so type of person, yeah. Am I?
1: No, you're not.
0: Yeah, I'll just let it, you know, crumble and I'll be there to be like, you know, blank this person. You know, like we ride at dawn. You know what I'm saying?
1: Right.
0: So in that situation, is it ever okay to tell a friend that they're crazy for getting back with an ex? Hit me up.
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Yo, 104.5 SNX, it is EJ looking to get you the Gimme's VIP for Hillary Duff. We're talking tickets to the show at the Acrisure Amphitheater plus dinner beforehand at Gimme's. 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
1: 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Yo, what up? It is EJ. 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

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Yo, what up? My name is EJ. Appreciate you hanging out on a Tuesday afternoon. We're talking about, is it ever okay to tell a friend that they're crazy for trying to get back with an ex? Hit me up. We'll talk about that next, y'all. Hang on.

0: 104.5 SNX, West Michigan's number one hit music station. Yo, my name is EJ. So tell me, is it ever okay to call a friend out for trying to get back with an ex?
1: Oh, gosh. That's a tough one. But yeah, it's okay to tell him for sure.
0: Do you say something or do you just let them do their thing?
1: No, you gotta help him out. You gotta help him out.
2: You gotta be a real one.
1: Yeah, you gotta be a real friend. And if you feel that that's the wrong thing, you gotta tell him.
0: Only reason why is because I know some people that are like, you should mind your own business. You know what I'm saying?
1: Yeah.
2: Yes.
0: But in this situation, you're not minding your business.
1: No. You got to look out for your friend. And that's number one.
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0: 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Yo, appreciate you hanging out on a Wednesday afternoon. Is it ever okay to call a friend out for trying to get back with an ex?
1: It depends how long they've been with them.
0: Ooh.
1: It depends.
0: Really, it depends. How come?
1: Well, I mean, you know, if you've been with somebody for like 2-3 years, there's like a little bit of a connection. If it's less than 6 months, hell no, move on.
0: Move on and keep it moving?
1: Yeah, after 6 months. Like 6 months is not a big deal. But 2-3 years, you know, people make mistakes.
0: You got history with this person, so it's like, you know, do you want to throw that away? You know what I'm saying?
1: Exactly. You know, so it's kind of like, okay, you know, you made a mistake. You know, I don't know. That's just my personal opinion.
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0: Got a in my dental, blowing hemp in a rental. 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
1: Yo, what's poppin'? 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

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Yo, appreciate you hanging out on this Tuesday afternoon. You already know. My name is EJ. Is it ever okay to tell a friend that they're crazy for trying to get back with an ex? Hit me up so we can talk about this next, y'all.

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1: Yo, appreciate you hanging out on a Wednesday afternoon. My name is EJ. Is it ever okay to call a friend out for trying to get back with an ex? How do you feel?
2: Absolutely. I would do it in a heartbeat.
1: You would? Why?
2: Because you never know. That ex could be a nightmare, and you don't want your friend to have to deal with that.
1: I mean, clearly they're a nightmare. That's why they broke up, but they want to get back together. So you know what? I'm just going to sit back, drink my water, and mind my business. You know what I'm saying?
2: Yeah, totally.
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1: Yo, what's poppin'? My name is EJ. Did you hear about these boys who apparently are age 7 and 4 who crashed their parents' car and critically injured a pedestrian? And my thing is, like, what would possess them to do something like this? If I did something like this when I was a child, I would not be here talking to you right now.

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1: Yo, my name is EJ. 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
2: 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Exactly.
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0: 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Yo, my name is EJ. 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
1: Yo, I feel like people are in their worst behavior right about now. My name is EJ. 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Like, what is the matter with people, y'all?

0: 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Yo, my name is EJ. What are you doing right now?
1: Just hanging out with my girlfriend, about to go to the gym.
0: Do you guys go to the gym together?
1: Yes, we do.
0: Are you guys one of those couples?
1: No, we are not. She's been doing Muay Thai for over a year. 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
0: Because you're tired of her having to fight your battles?
1: Her fighting my battles, or, you know, when she gets mad at me, I'm the one running around screaming, you know, staring our cats. So.
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Yo, appreciate you rocking on a Tuesday afternoon. My name is EJ. Coming up, I gotta tell you about this TikToker and what he accused a restaurant of doing that ended up being fake. It's so diabolical. We'll break the story down next. Hang on.

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Hey, what up? 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
1: Yo, what's poppin'? My name is EJ. Got my girl Gabby hanging out. So recently, a visitor to a restaurant in Nashville posted a receipt showing that they've been charged $18, a $18 birthday celebration fee, and complained that the song was...
2: Wake up in the morning. West Michigan's number one. Mojo in the morning.
1: The charge wasn't beforehand. 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
1: though,
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104.5 SNX. Yo, what up? My name is EJ, bro. Can I just say that I feel like it's way too early for people to be thinking about pumpkin spice latte, being as though we are smack dab in the middle of summer still. I feel like everybody is trying to do away with

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1: Christine, I don't know if you're as excited as Gianna is about this.
2: Okay, let's go.
3: What could
1: announced
3: it be?
1: Yesterday, Demi Lovato is going to be a part of Camp Rock 3.
2: Oh, hell yes.
3: I saw this. Me too. And I knew this was going to happen, just to give everyone an idea. Of course, she is the star of Camp Rock 1 and 2.
1: Yep.
3: And everyone was saying, oh no, she's not going to be in 3. We only saw the Jonas Brothers. We didn't see pictures of her on the set. They were like, she's just a producer. She's not going to be in it. But I was like, really? Of course she's going to be in this movie.
1: She's coming back, of course. Playing Mitchie. The Jonas Brothers are back. Her mom, Connie's also back. It comes out on Thursday on Disney Channel, then streams on Disney Plus on Friday. But if you were like geeking out about Camp Rock in your childhood, nostalgia is back. And yes, Demi Lovato announced yesterday in the LA premiere that she'll be a part of this thing.
0: This is like Gianna's Super Bowl.
3: This is my Super Bowl. And when I interviewed Joe Jonas last month, I asked him what he could tell me about the movie. And he didn't tell me about Demi. So now I'm mad at him. I would have had the inside scoop a month ago.
0: We got beef with Joe.
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0: 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Mikey V, Frankie V, and Gianna. Sherry, when you get a burger at like a summer barbecue, do you put ketchup on it?
1: No, I do not. It has way too much sugar, and that's just not good for you.
2: Oh, okay.
0: So, Mikey, Gianna, you ketchup?
2: If I'm going to eat the burger, I'm going to have the ketchup.
0: Ketchup, sugar, yeah.
3: My family does like a secret sauce. It's like an In-N-Out like dupe sauce. Yeah. So, there's ketchup in it. So
2: yeah, there's more than sugar in that thing.
3: So, yes.
0: well, here's the thing. There's a new ketchup that's in the works right now.
3: Okay.
0: That's going to add protein. It's going to be a protein ketchup.
3: Oh.
0: Yeah. Because typically a bottle of ketchup is pure sugar, no protein. So they're actually in the works of adding amino acids, minerals, and protein into ketchup.
1: I'm not sure how I feel about that. Like, I love the idea, but I just don't know about the taste, you know?
2: You can't beg for taste and no sugar at the same time.
3: It's also so funny how everyone's adding protein to everything. Now there's protein cold foam for coffee. Yeah.
1: There's protein apple juice.
3: Well,
1: I don't know.
3: What?
1: It's weird.
3: This is getting a little excessive. Eat chicken, eat meat, get your protein in that way. We don't need this processed stuff.
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0: 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As we continue to spread positive vibes each and every night, Michelle, what's one thing putting a smile on your face?
1: I made it to the mat today, you know, and that just means I made it to hot yoga, so I'm already winning.
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3: 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Thank you for the reminder. 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
0: Different
1: mat.
0: That
1: would work, too. That would work, too. But yeah, wow. The battle is just making it to the mat.
0: And you did that, so thank you so much for spending positive vibes with us. I'm